0: $40 trillion. This is President Trump hailed his latest construction project at the White House. A helipad on the South Lawn. This in the shadow of the White House ballroom construction. And there's more.
1: One thing I know how to do is build. And so we put a brand new face on the front of the White House on the ground. The cars will pull up. And this is what you'd have as opposed to the asphalt, which was literally they had potholes in it.
0: President Trump confirmed that he had very good conversations with Canadian Prime Minister Mark Carney on Tuesday night, repeating that he struck a deal to avert a 50% American tariff on some Canadian goods for now.
2: He also floated reviving the Keystone XL pipeline. You remember, that was a project that was scrapped in 2021 over environmental concerns. Trump saying that it may be awoken from the grave. But aside from that, we don't really know what Canada is offering in return here.
0: ABC's Alex Brochet add four more settings to the table at Buckingham Palace.
3: We have now confirmed that Harry and Meghan, the Duke and Duchess of Sussex, are going to be moving back to the UK with their children, Archie and Lilibet. And while Buckingham Palace has no comment, we have learned from a source familiar with the situation that King Charles learned of these plans on Sunday.
0: ABC's Trevor Ault, you're listening to ABC News.
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0: A search is underway in Worcester, Massachusetts for a woman that police say is wanted in connection with a fatal domestic incident of an off-duty officer. District Attorney Joseph Early calls 58-year-old Karen Solomon armed and dangerous.
8: She's a suspect, and with regards to this case, we want her for questioning. She was at the house. We'd be able to ask her with regards to what happened at the house, what went on at the house. There were other people involved in the house as well.
0: U.S. Marshals are assisting in the hunt. A similar issue already decided by the Supreme Court is headed back to the justices.
9: Supporters of classroom displays of the Ten Commandments say it's not about proselytizing non-Christians. Instead, says Alabama State Representative Mark Gidley,
10: this is about returning a foundational principle to our schools.
9: While opponents insist,
11: no school district should be posting them.
9: Attorney Chloe Kemp is with the ACLU, which has asked the U.S. Supreme Court to consider the constitutionality of the Texas law that requires the posting of the Ten Commandments in every public school room in the state. Jim Ryan, ABC News in Dallas-Fort Worth.
0: As Hawaii cleans up from Hurricane Lala, forecasters warn another tropical storm system could be brewing in the Pacific. It must have been love at first slide for penguin parents Blue and Flower at the Tennessee Aquarium. That's because they just welcomed another Gentoo penguin chick, which is the second chick to be born at the aquarium this summer. Naming rights will be auctioned at a September fundraiser. Dave Packer, ABC News.
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12: If you feel different, you drive different. 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
16: That was ABC News at the top of the hour here on KBOW. Let's take another quick look at our weather, although Jeff will be back with an updated forecast for us and give us any differences. None for me to report. 81 degrees and sunny with a 10-mile-per-hour wind. In the mining city, at least, Phillipsburg's still at 81. Helen is at 88. Toasty. Anaconda's toasty at 83. And we are not expecting any kind of precipitation. Actually, nothing for at least a couple of days. So there you go. But right now, it's John Party with Dirt on My Boots here on KBOW.

0: That's right. Drew Baldridge. If she's somebody's daughter, we gotta treat her right. Remember that, gentlemen and ladies and individuals, that it's always good to remember that somebody's from someone. And it doesn't cost anything to just be respectful and nice. That's my thought for the day. Ooh, with that being said, we have, we've got like a little, ooh, public service announcement here. Attention Butte, United Way of Butte and Anaconda need your help. They're looking for shopping buddies to take part in Dress a Child program tomorrow. 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A little bit of retail therapy on behalf of some well-deserving folks. If you're able and interested, call United Way at 782-1255. Again, it's the shopping buddies program and for Dress a Child tomorrow. 782-1255. Give them a call if you've got some time and inclination. All right. 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

0: And we have a weather update from our meteorologist, Jeff Womack, brought to you by the businesses of Phillipsburg here on KBOW.
1: Lots of sunshine and warmth back for us, but the air quality back into the moderate level. Now we see it staying in the moderate level for tomorrow across the state. Nobody in the unhealthy, but even in the moderate level, just be aware and don't overdo it now. All right, we are going to keep the heat around and add to it as we go into Thursday and Friday. We'll have some showers once again, not only to help our dry situation, but offset the haze a little bit going into later this week. And then for next week, we're going to start off fairly mild and more sunshine. Now, if you're looking for a time where you're not going to have to dodge the storms, well, tomorrow and Friday, I think we're going to be in pretty good shape there. Now, we'll have to watch the winds that come in ahead of Saturday's system. All in all, really not too bad of a weather picture for us. The big heat, the excessive heat, desert southwest, and some triple-digit numbers across California as well. We'll see our system arrive as we get midway through the weekend. Again, that's going to keep that heat at bay for us. As we look across the country for tomorrow, most of the storms around parts of the desert southwest, into Wisconsin and Minnesota, also the Mid-Atlantic, and a few dropping across the Mid-South late Thursday into Friday if you have travel plans that way. Back here at home, we are looking at a whole lot more sunshine to end the week. I've got the latest numbers for you when we come back.
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1: Anaconda overnight tonight, a little breezy, 50 for the overnight low, 89 for our high temperature on Thursday. We're going to try hard to keep the 90s out of here, but they'll be awfully close as we go to 89 on Friday with slowly increasing clouds. Thunderstorms showing up late in the day again on Saturday, 83. Upper 70s for us on Sunday. Low 80s are back for us as we head into Monday, and then partly cloudy skies on Tuesday. Maybe a hit and miss shower, 81. Partly cloudy, and we'll copy-paste that forecast with 82 and hit and miss showers midweek and next week. Here in Deer Lodge, 47 overnight tonight under a partly cloudy sky, 88 late for Thursday, and then mostly sunny on Friday. And it looks like the 90s are going to come back and see us. So is a little bit of wind from time to time out of the north. Now 50s overnight Friday and then Saturday. Get ready for some rain. That'll bring our highs back down to the mid-80s. We'll end the weekend with low 80s, maybe a hit and miss shower. Sunshine back for us on Monday and a high of 81. Thunderstorm chances rise just a little bit as we go into Tuesday. And then for Whitehall tonight, 51. Low 90s for us Thursday. We'll be the hot spot on Friday with 95 and 86 for us on Saturday. It's going to be with some storms and a little bit windy at times going into Saturday, where we've got wind gusts up to about 20, and we'll have to watch that as dry as it is. Now for Sunday, we'll be at 85 and maybe a hit and miss shower. Sunshine, 84 Monday. Tuesday's highs will be in the mid-80s. Here in Butte, overnight tonight, 49 under a mostly clear sky. Sunshine's back for us on Thursday in 87, partly cloudy on Friday, 88 late. Thunderstorms return midway through the afternoon on Saturday, and we'll have a high right around 82. Mostly sunny to start things off, maybe hit and miss shower at the end of the day on Sunday with 80. We're going to start off with sunshine next week. Dry Monday with a high of 80. Partly cloudy on Tuesday, hit and miss shower late Tuesday. Wednesday, maybe a sprinkle, but otherwise partly cloudy and 81. I'm meteorologist Jeff Womack. That's the KBOW Copper 94 weather.
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0: Good evening. With the information you need at 6:30, I'm Catherine Manns. The news this hour is being brought to you as a service of Cowpoke Ranch. Silver Bow Mining announced today its reestablished underground access at its exploration project near Walkerville by completing rehabilitation of the historic Chief Joseph portal. The Montana Standard reported that the company described their completed rehab as a significant operational milestone and said it represents the first underground exploration undertaken in the Butte Mining District in approximately 35 years. Work on the portal began in May, and the Rainbow Block is Silver Bow's 878-acre flagship property in North Butte and Walkerville. Republican Representatives Lou Jones and Steve Fitzpatrick had asked the court to grant a preliminary injunction against the official opinion from Attorney General Austin Knutson, which would enable them to remain on the ballot for the November election. Knutson's opinion undid a 14-year precedent that allowed legislators to switch between chambers every 8 years without running afoul of constitutional term limits. That was a practice employed by a slew of lawmakers, past and present, including Jones and Fitzpatrick. In an update today, the Montana Standard reported that a Helena District Court judge ruled in favor of the two of the Montana legislature's most tenured members, who, based on a legal opinion issued last week by the Attorney General, had been deemed ineligible to run for re-election, only days before ballots were to be certified. Today's decision maintains that Jones and Fitzpatrick's place on the December ballot is secure, but Knutson's office filed an emergency petition hours later asking the Montana Supreme Court to pause the district court decision and delay today's Thursday's ballot certification deadline. In a show of force for the opposition to a proposed mining project in the headwaters of the Bitterroot, around 600 people packed into a high school auditorium yesterday evening for a series of speeches excoriating the proposal and the company behind it. The Montana Standard reported that the plan from the U.S. Critical Materials to conduct exploration activities in the Sheep Creek drainage near the Idaho border is currently being evaluated by the Bitterroot National Forest, where the mining claims are located. Forest officials have said they're considering a categorical exclusion for the project, which would allow it to proceed without the level of environmental reviews and public engagement that's typically required. Staff from the Bitterroot Water Partnership and other groups opposed to the mining project urged attendees to submit feedback on the project to forest officials, who've opened a public comment period that extends through September 13th. Prominent among concerns about the project is its potential to degrade a water supply that flows downstream into the West Fork of the Bitterroot River before joining the main stem of the valley's central waterway. KBOW News Time is now 6:33.
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0: All right, if you still need to get your theater and culture on, head on over to Washoe Park in Anaconda at 6 p.m. next Tuesday, August 25th, when Montana Shakespeare in the Parks will be performing The Merchant of Venice. And the Montana Standard reports that the following evening, the troupe will be performing Much Ado About Nothing at 6 p.m. in Phillipsburg's Winninghoff Park. This season's production of The Merchant of Venice delves into justice, mercy, prejudice, and the desire to belong in a fractured world. Much Ado About Nothing explores the delight and uncertainty of love, reputation, and the powerful role community plays in shaping how we see one another. Admission to both performances is free. There you go. How fun is that? 81 degrees still and sunny. As Jeff said, we're not really expecting much moisture in the atmosphere anytime soon, and hot and toasty days. Summer has returned with a bit of a vengeance here. With the information you need at 6:35, I'm Catherine Manns. The news this hour has been brought to you as a service of Cowpoke Ranch. You're now up to date on Butte's hometown station, KBOW. And here's a little Blake Shelton and Honeybee.

0: And that was beautiful Mass Diamond Rio here on KBOW.
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1: From ABC News, I'm Dave Packer. President Trump today announcing economic D-Day on Iran, threatening countries that support Iran's economy in any way with tremendous economic consequences, calling it the, quote, most crushing economic operation ever taken. After scaling down planned military exercises with U.S. ally South Korea, President Trump shared a calendar event that might explain why.
2: Here at the White House, the president said that he would meet by the end of the year with North Korean dictator Kim Jong-un. Now, there is no indication as to when or where that meeting would happen, and no confirmation from the North Koreans about the meeting either.
1: ABC's Jonathan Curl. And the president, while hosting leaders and crypto executives at the White House today, called for the expansion of AI data centers.
3: We want to have it regulation where they can continue to lead, not regulation that's going to stifle a very important industry. I think maybe bigger than the internet, bigger than anything anyone's seen.
1: A safari helicopter crashed while on a tour of a remote part of Kenya, killing all seven people on board, among them five Americans. The jury in Lindsey Clancy's murder trial sent home early today due to what the judge called an unforeseen circumstance. Clancy is charged with killing her three young children in 2023. The defense argues she didn't get proper treatment for postpartum psychosis and that she was hearing a voice in her head.
4: They largely heard cross-examination from prosecutors who pointed out that this voice that Clancy was hearing that wasn't actually reflected in any of her medical notes, that she didn't mention it to any of her providers before the incident, and also noted the fact that, you know, she didn't really mention it after the fact to that many people either, trying to cast doubt on that explanation.
1: ABC's Peter Haralambos. The prodigal prince returns. ABC News has confirmed that Prince Harry and his wife Meghan, the Duchess of Sussex, are planning to move back to the United Kingdom, where they'll remain non-working royals. You're listening to ABC News.
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5: These statements have not been evaluated by the FDA. This product is not intended to diagnose, treat, cure, or prevent any disease.
1: Federal investigators reveal new evidence of the fatal 2025 helicopter crash outside of Philadelphia.
9: The NTSB releasing hundreds of pages of investigative records, including surveillance, doorbell, and dash camera video, along with photographs and flight data. The Learjet 55, departing Northeast Philadelphia Airport on January 31st, 2025, carrying an 11-year-old patient, her mother, two pilots, and two medical crew members on a flight home to Mexico. Investigators say the aircraft was airborne for less than a minute. The jet climbed to about 1,600 feet, entered a left turn, then plunged toward the ground at nearly 10,000 feet per minute.
1: ABC's Morgan Norwood. A Red Cross official says the death toll from a gold mine collapse in the western part of Central African Republic has risen to more than 100. Millions of Americans can expect to see more drones flying in their neighborhoods.
10: In communities across seven states, Amazon drones can be seen hovering over homes, lowering their payload of household items, and then flying off to make their next delivery. Amazon Prime Air plans to serve nearly 500 cities and towns by the end of this year, dropping off packages within 60 minutes of the order being placed.
1: ABC's Jim Ryan, former Wimbledon finalist Nick Kyrgios has tested positive for cocaine and is provisionally suspended from tennis. The 31-year-old admits in a social media post that he made a mistake and, quote, takes full responsibility for it. Dave Packer, ABC News.
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13: That was ABC News at the top of the hour here on KBOW. Let's take another look at the weather and see if there's any change in circumstances and stuff and such. It's still, drum roll please. Oh my goodness, it's like just going around and around. All right, I have another up my sleeve. It's still 80 degrees, sunny in the mining city. Mostly clear tonight with a low around 48. Sunshine tomorrow and a high near 87. Summer has come back. And from what I understand, air quality has also dipped a little bit with the new heat. And we went from good to sort of moderate or so-so. I'm not really sure what the exact terminology is, but there's no air quality alert, but it's still, it's not terrific. I felt it a little bit today, you know that, when I went for a walk, and I was like, I wonder what's going on with that. So, anyway, there are still a lot of lingering fires, and the heat doesn't help. At the end of a bar, Chris Young and Michael Tenpenny up next here on KBOW.

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0: There you go. That just like had me jumping around the studio. We're going to play the big spin in about an hour, folks. Just want to let everybody know. Sorry for the temporary interruption. While there was actually an article in the news about the temporary disruption of phone services for businesses in the Butte Silver Bow region. So there you go. 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
1: Good evening. With the information you need at 7:30, I'm Catherine Manns. The news this hour is being brought to you as a service of Hearthstone Apartments. Silverbow Mining announced today it's re-established underground access at its exploration project near Walkerville by completing rehabilitation of the historic Chief Joseph portal. The Montana Standard reported that the company described the completed rehab as a significant operational milestone and said it represents the first underground exploration undertaken in the Butte Mining District in approximately 35 years. Even though the richest hill on earth gained fame for its copper ore, that's not the core focus for the Silverbow Mining. Silverbow's claim sits atop silver, zinc, gold, and lead veins that Anaconda developed over decades before ceasing zinc mining in 1959. Republican Representatives Lou Jones and Stephen Fitzpatrick had asked the court to grant a preliminary injunction against the official opinion from Attorney General Austin Knutson, which would enable them to remain on the ballot for the November election. Knutson's opinion undid a 14-year precedent that allowed legislators to switch between chambers every 8 years without running afoul of constitutional term limits. That was a practice employed by a slew of lawmakers, past and present, including Jones and Fitzpatrick. In an update today, the Montana Standard reported that a Helena District Court judge ruled in favor of the two of the Montana legislature's most tenured members, who, based on a legal opinion issued last week by the Attorney General, had been deemed ineligible to run for a re-election only days before the ballots were to be certified. Today's decision maintains Jones and Fitzpatrick's place on the November ballot, but Knutson's office filed an emergency petition hours later asking the Montana Supreme Court to pause the district court decision and delay Thursday's ballot certification deadline. In a show of force for the opposition to a proposed mining project in the headwaters of the Bitterroot River, around 600 people packed into a high school auditorium Tuesday evening for a series of speeches excoriating the proposal and the company behind it. The Montana Standard reported that the plan from the U.S. Critical Materials to conduct exploration activities in the Sheep Creek drainage near the Idaho border is currently being evaluated by the Bitterroot National Forest, where the mining claims are located. Forest officials have said they're considering a categorical exclusion for the project, which would allow it to proceed without the level of environmental reviews and public engagement that's typically required. Staff from the Bitterroot Water Partnership and other groups opposed to the mining project urged attendees to submit feedback on the project to forest officials, who have opened a public comment period that extends through September 13th. They're hoping to persuade forest officials to instead pursue an environmental assessment or environmental impact analysis of the project, both of which would require a more thorough review process. Prominent among concerns about the project is its potential to degrade a water supply that flows downstream into the West Fork of the Bitterroot River before joining the main stem of the valley's central waterway. KBOW News Time is now 7:33.
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1: All right, if you're still trying to get some, culture on for the weekend, head on over to Washoe Park in Anaconda at 6 p.m. next Tuesday, August 25th, when the Montana Shakespeare in the Parks will be performing The Merchant of Venice. The Montana Standard reports that the following evening, the troupe will be performing Much Ado About Nothing at 6 p.m. in Phillipsburg's Winninghoff Park. That's a really cool facility right there up on the side of the hill. The season's production of The Merchant of Venice delves into the justice, mercy, prejudice, and the desire to belong in a fractured world. Wow, that's pretty heavy, considering it kind of mirrors what we have going on in this world. Much Ado About Nothing explores the delight and uncertainty of love, reputation, and the powerful role community plays in shaping how we see one another. Yes, yes. Admission to both performances is free. So if you've got nothing planned, it could be the last shebang of the summer with you, your family, and friends. 78 degrees and sunny, feels like 72 in the mining city. Mild wind, 8 miles per hour. We're not expecting any kind of rainfall tonight. Mostly clear with a low around 48. And more sunshine and summertime fun tomorrow. With a high near 87, and then partly cloudy Thursday night with a low around 53, but it's warmed up out there again. With the information you need at 7:35, I'm Catherine Manns. The news this hour has been brought to you as a service of Hearthstone Apartments. You're now up to date on Butte's hometown station, KBOW. And up next, we have got a little music block, starting with John Morgan and Kid Myself.

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0: Lainey Wilson's up next with Phone, Keys, and Wallet. 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

0: love that song, Rocky Mountain Low, Corey Kent, Koei Wetzel on KBOW.
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0: right, that was Jordan Davis. You know what time it is, everyone? That's right, it's time for the big spin on KBOW. Tonight, we have 30 lottery, Montana Lottery scratch tickets up for grabs. 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
0: All right, we're playing the big spin here. Joel, you still with me?
6: Yeah.
0: Jody, sorry, I called you Joel. I just like rechristened you. My bad. All right, I got Jody on the line, who does know how to play the big spin. But for those of you that do not know, we have a wheel that we spin, and we've got 24 sponsors that contribute to this pool every year and help us get Montana Lottery scratch tickets into your hands. Jody is lucky number caller four tonight. And first I'm going to play one of our sponsors, may or may not be the person that or the organization that that actually gets the winning spin. But Jody's going to have an opportunity to win 30 Montana Lottery scratch tickets. So give me just a second, all right, Jody?
6: Yes, ma'am.
0: Right on.
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0: 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I'm going to play in 3, 2, 1, all the sponsors for Jody to hear and memorize.
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0: Jody, you're a superstar. We're going to be back again in the studio tomorrow, and we're going to try this again. I appreciate your time.
6: Thanks, you are too.
0: All right. Good night. All right, folks. Well, that was the big spin. That's the long and the short of it. You know, sometimes you spin and win, and sometimes you don't, but that's all right. Jody and the rest of y'all will be back tomorrow, and we'll see. It'll go up to 35 Montana scratch tickets. Last time someone won, it was up to something crazy, like 150 or something. And then, like a couple of weeks ago, somebody won and it was like 300 or something. I don't know. I about lost my mind that night. I think I scared the poor lady that won because I got so loud. I do enjoy this kind of stuff. So anyway, we'll play again tomorrow. Thankful for all of our Butte and Southwest Montana, not just local to Butte, businesses that contribute every year to this Montana Lottery scratch ticket. Big spin on KBOW. Great way for y'all to get to know them and the services and what they provide to us in the community. Great way for them to also help support the community and make things fun, you know? And certainly for me, I love it when people win. I enjoy it. All right, Parker McCollum up. What kind of man will bring us into our local radio programming that's the local news?

0: 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So you've tuned to us, KBOW Butte, Southwest Montana's news authority.
1: Good evening. With the information you need at 8:30, I'm Catherine Manns. The news this hour is being brought to you as a service of Welker Chiropractic. Missoula Fire Chief Lonnie Rash announced Stage 2 fire restrictions are lifted immediately in the city of Missoula today and on Missoula open spaces and conservation lands. NBC Montana reported that the restrictions originally went into effect on August 7th, and today fire officials say they've weighed factors that influence the fire starts and behaviors, including weather, staffing levels, level of preparedness, and more. And so they lift Stage 2 restrictions throughout the Missoula area. The restrictions remain for the Lolo National Forest, and the official sent the following press release stating that Mayor Andrew Davis and Missoula Fire Chief Lonnie Rash join officials of most other area jurisdictions in lifting the Stage 2 fire restrictions that went into place August 7th. Fire officials considered and have weighed the many factors that influence the fire starts and behavior and the field experience of professionals observing the current fire behavior. They also evaluated the energy release component, a fire management index that measures the potential heat release per unit. The Stage 2 fire restrictions are lifted immediately in the city of Missoula, including on City of Missoula open space. And so that ends that kind of very scary moment. In the news as well, Republicans representatives Lou Jones and Steve Fitzpatrick asked the court to grant a preliminary injunction against the official opinion from Attorney General Austin Knutson, which would enable them to remain on the ballot for the November election. Knutson's opinion undid a 14-year precedent that allowed legislators to switch between chambers every 8 years without running afoul of constitutional term limits. In an update today, the Montana Standard reported that a Helena District Court judge ruled in favor of the two of the Montana legislature's most tenured members, who, based on a legal opinion issued last week by the Attorney General, had been deemed ineligible to run for re-elections only days before ballots were to be certified. Today's decision maintains Jones and Fitzpatrick's place on the November ballot, but Knutson's office filed an emergency petition hours later asking the Montana Supreme Court to pause the district court decision and delay Thursday's ballot certification deadline. Okay, in a show of force for the opposition to a proposed mining project in the headwaters of the Bitterroot River, around 600 people packed into a high school auditorium Tuesday evening for a series of speeches excoriating the proposal and the company behind it. The Montana Standard reported that the plan from U.S. Critical Materials to conduct exploration activities in the Sheep Creek drainage near the Idaho border is currently being evaluated by the Bitterroot National Forest, where the mining claims are located. Forest officials have said they're considering a categorical exclusion for the project, which would allow it to proceed without the level of environmental reviews and public engagement that is typically required. Staff from the Bitterroot Water Partnership, they've kept open a public comment period that extends through September 13th. Prominent concern among people is, or concerns about the project, is its potential to degrade the water supply in the West Fork Bitterroot River Valley Central Waterway. KBOW News Time is now 8:33.
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1: Okay, we have a wonderful update for the Great Falls area. Paints, lifts, and plenty of color have returned to downtown Great Falls as artists from across the country spend the week creating new murals for the city. The work is part of Great Walls, Great Falls, the annual mural festival. It runs through August 22nd. Among this year's visiting artists is Naomi Haverland of Orlando, Florida. On her first trip to Montana, and she's bringing an unexpected Western been seen to the side of a future downtown business, a cowgirl riding an alligator. All right. Haverland said the Western theme is her only real direction. The rest of the design was left up to her. Great Walls, formerly known as Arts Fest Montana, began in 2019 as an effort to address blight and add more color to downtown walls and alleys. Now in its eighth year, the festival has continued to grow alongside the city's mural collection. Although artists complete their work over several days, planning for the next festival starts up again as soon as the current festival comes to a close. And so there's a whole bunch of activities and 68 murals throughout the downtown area that people should go and check out. Our public reception for the artists is planned for tomorrow behind the Times Square building. The event will include live music, food, drinks, and an opportunity for members of the public to try spray painting. So there you go. You can get your tag on. 74 degrees and sunny in the mining city right now, although the sun's kind of waning a little bit, but it looks like it's a pretty spectacular evening to be out and about. So with the information you need at 8:35, I'm Catherine Manns. The news this hour has been brought to you as a service of Welker Chiropractic. You're now up to date on Butte's hometown station, KBOW, and Chase Matthew is holding it down.

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1: Back in the dawn of time, the Butte Community Federal Credit Union started a computer system that the cavemen knew how to use. They have now discovered a new terrain of technology. This has excited the staff of the Butte Community Federal Credit Union and should excite their members too. We are going to be adapting to this new computer system on November 2nd, 2026. We are going to be starting the process of getting up to modern time.
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0: Kid Rock and Sheryl Crow with Picture here on KBOW. We'll have some more music after these messages as we head towards the top of the hour and our ABC News program.
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6: 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USS Stang, 1977 to 1980. I've had the pleasure of meeting the captain and crew members of the USS Montana. Very qualified.
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1: From ABC News, I'm Dave Packer. The NTSB is rushing to the scene after a Pennsylvania State helicopter and a Cessna small plane collided midair near Harrisburg this evening. Officials say the Cessna pilot did not survive. But Governor Josh Shapiro at the scene with some good news on the two on board the chopper.
2: Two Pennsylvania State troopers, Corporal Bryce Corman and Trooper Jason Mills, while injured, are going to be okay.
1: A safari helicopter crashed while on a tour over a remote part of Kenya, killing all seven people on board, among them five Americans.
3: Police telling ABC News respected Telemundo executive Jose Suarez was among those five Americans killed. Also among the dead, well-known Miami businessman Roger Duarte, once featured in Forbes' 30 Under 30, survived by two children and his wife, whose family owns the famous Versailles restaurant in Miami. Ecuadorian officials confirming the nation's intelligence chief, Michel Sensi-Gontugi, and his wife, Stephanie Holohan, were also killed.
1: ABC's Victor Akendo. The national debt rising by $1 trillion in just 5 months. Today reaching a staggering $40 trillion. But the spending on President Trump's projects at the White House continues. ABC's Jonathan Curl.
4: He says the helipad will be more than just a place for his helicopter to land.
5: They can have people go there for cocktails and then walk to the ballroom.
4: And so it went for nearly 40 minutes. The president showing off White House renovations, which the Washington Post reports will cost more than $900 million. Unclear how much of that coming from taxpayers.
5: This is going to look incredible from the air and from every place.
1: The family of Nolan Wells tonight marked what would have been his 19th birthday with a vigil and outreach. They want to keep the search for answers into his mysterious death on Horn Island, a barrier island about 10 miles off the Gulf Coast, alive. Confirmed, Prince Harry and his wife Meghan, the Duchess of Sussex, are planning to move back to the UK. You're listening to ABC News.
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1: President Trump has tapped White House aide Dr. Heidi Overton to lead the Food and Drug Administration. Before joining the Trump administration, Overton was a chief policy officer at the conservative think tank America First Policy Institute. More residents in rural northwestern Griffith, Indiana, have been without power for a week since severe storms swept through, and City Council President Rick Rifa says power company NIPSCO is moving too slow.
10: We understand we're not the only ones to be affected by this terrible storm. However, we still have three-quarters of our population without power.
1: NIPSCO says it hopes to have power restored by week's end. Costco is getting into the Medicare market.
11: The wholesale giant is partnering with nonprofit insurer Scan to bring Medicare Advantage plans to two states and a Medicare supplement plan to a third state. The new Medicare plans won't come with a Costco membership thrown in. That isn't allowed under federal rules. The plans will be sold in Costco stores and through traditional channels like insurance agents and websites. Whether or not you qualify for these plans will depend on the final plan design, the approved service area, and the type of plan offered.
1: ABC News Chief Business Correspondent Rebecca Jarvis. The 2026 World Robot Conference is underway in Beijing. Organizers say about 3,000 products will be featured during the five-day event, including robots that can dance, fight, and even play ping pong. Wall Street, the Dow gained 119 points. Dave Packer, ABC News.
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8: That was ABC News at the top of the hour here on KBOW. It's 70 degrees and clear out in the mining city right now as the sun fades away for tomorrow. Mostly clear tonight with a low around 48, sunny with a high near 87. Ooh, last night when I was coming back from the radio station, the moon was like a ginormous half a slice of lemon. I'm hoping tonight it's a little bit fuller, maybe a little orangey. I don't know, that kind of stuff. I took a picture, but there was just too much light in this area. I thought it was going to be a perfect picture, but no, too much residual light. But there you go. What you going to do? Still beautiful to just sit on my deck and kind of look out and go, ah, that's why I came here to Big Sky Country. All right. Right now, heartache medication, John Pardee on KBOW.

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0: And that was Jason Aldean closing out our music block here on KBOW. We're coming up to our local news programming, and we've got a couple more songs coming up after these messages.
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1: Good evening, with the information you need at 9:30. I'm Catherine Manns. Today saw the latest chapter in the saga of residents attempting to get an initiative to limit the building of data centers on the November ballot in Butte Silverbow. A district court judge is asking for more information before ruling in that lawsuit against Butte Silverbow County after signatures for a ballot initiative to vote on data centers were rejected on August 10th. NBC Montana reported that after the county clerk accepted 3,652 signatures on July 31st, the group 406 People First was notified that upon review, the local initiative, quote-unquote, does not meet the requirements set forth in the statute for a new Montana law adopted in late 2025. The lawsuit names Butte Silverbow County Clerk and Recorder Cynthia Sherman as a defendant. Plaintiffs, 406 People First, presented their case this morning in the Butte Silverbow District Court, stating they provided the requisite number of signatures 2 weeks before the initial August 14th deadline that election administrator Cindy Sherman had given them. But then Sherman told 406 People First that she made a mistake, and the actual deadline was July 30th, meaning the initiative that would require approval for two-thirds of registered voters to the building or expansion of data centers won't make it on the ballot this November. That reversal led to 406 People First suing Butte Silverbow to get the issue back on the ballot. Butte Silverbow is taking a neutral stance on the case and did not present an argument at the hearing. For now, a temporary restraining order is in place that requires Butte Silverbow to work with the Secretary of State to prepare the initiative for the November ballot. Biologists are preparing to begin a round of grizzly bear capturing and monitoring operations in southwest Montana. Researchers are asking people to stay out of posted areas as trapping gets underway later this month. NBC Montana reports that the work is part of a long-term monitoring required under the Endangered Species Act. The interagency grizzly bear study team says they'll conduct capture operations on private lands in the Madison Range. That includes areas south of Highway 84, west of Highway 191, and north of Highway 287. Officials say bright warning signs will be posted at major access points near active trap sites. They're urging people to stay out of any posted areas while trapping is underway to help keep both people and bears safe. In local news in Great Falls, Lincoln Elementary School is ready to welcome students back after a windstorm tore the roof off the building's southern half in March and had students dispersed to a lot of other facilities. KPAX reported that the storm happened on a Sunday, leaving no one in the building at the time, thankfully. By the next morning, faculty and staff were boxing up classrooms, initially thinking the entire school would need to relocate. City and emergency crews worked to cordon off the building while staff assessed the damage, and by mid-morning, school leaders learned half the building had been spared. So, in the meantime, they just kind of went ahead and started fixing it up. And as one teacher said, Lincoln's a special place. My kids went here, my wife went here, my parents went here, and we're excited to get it back to normal. So, congratulations to them. KBOW News Time is now 9:33.
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1: Paint, lifts, and plenty of color have returned to downtown Great Falls as artists from across the country spend the week creating new murals. The work is part of the Great Walls, Great Falls, the annual mural festival running through August 22nd. Among this year's visiting artists is Naomi Haverland of Orlando, Florida. On her first trip to Montana, she's bringing an unexpected Western scene to the side of a future downtown business, a cowgirl riding an alligator. Haverland said the Western theme was her only real direction The rest of the design was left up to her. KRTV reports that Great Walls, formerly known as Arts Fest Montana, began in 2019 as an effort to address blight and bring more color to downtown walls and alleys in Great Falls. Now in its eighth year, the festival has continued to grow alongside the city's mural collection. Although artists complete their work over several days, planning for the next festival starts up again as the current festival comes to a close. The festival events continue throughout the week. A public reception for the artists is planned tomorrow behind the Times Square building. The event will include live music, food, drinks, and an opportunity for members of the public to try spray painting. Artists will also create work on canvases that will be auctioned off to support next year's art festival. And there's all sorts of fun things going on. I'll actually be in Great Falls tomorrow, so I might have to take a look at that. Check it out. 67 degrees and clear, 5-mile-per-hour winds in the mining city right now. Tonight, clear with a low around 48, but otherwise, and maybe that moon's out, just looking spectacular like it did last night. I'm going to have to take a picture of it for myself. All right, with the information you need at 9:35, I'm Catherine Manns. You're now up to date on Butte's hometown. Can't even get that one out. On Butte's hometown station, KBOW. And Kane Brown is up next with Woman. Got a couple of tunes going on for you, and I'll be heading out the door in about 20 minutes or so. But for the meantime, you're listening to me and KBOW. Thank you.

0: was born in this country also. I wasn't always born country. I was actually a city girl for many, many years. New York City, to be exact. Manhattan, not the one in Montana. But I do like the Manhattan in Montana, just down the road a piece. And I do enjoy the country. Very pleased to be here. Butte, Montana has been my home now for 6 years, but before that I lived over in other areas of Montana. So yeah, I've been around these parts since 2000 and when did I get here? 2016. There you go. Oh my goodness, 10 years. Happy anniversary to me. Listen, folks, this has been fun. I'll be back in the studio tomorrow. I'm going to take a ride over in the morning to Great Falls. Maybe I'll check out some of those murals and I'll report back. But yeah, I got a little business going on over there, but I'll be back in the studio tomorrow by 5. Have a good night, everyone. Thank you for listening to KBOW.
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1: From ABC News, I'm Dave Packer. The NTSB is rushing to the scene after a Pennsylvania State helicopter and a Cessna small plane collided midair near Harrisburg this evening. Officials say the Cessna pilot did not survive. But Governor Josh Shapiro at the scene with some good news on the

0: okay. A safari helicopter crashed while on a tour over a remote part of Kenya, killing all 7 people on board, among them 5 Americans.
1: Police telling ABC News, respected Telemundo executive Jose Suarez was among those 5 Americans killed. Also among the dead, well-known Miami businessman Roger Duarte, once featured in Forbes 30 Under 30, survived by 2 children and his wife, whose family owns the famous Versailles restaurant in Miami. Ecuadorian officials confirming the nation's intelligence chief, Michel Sensi-Gontugi, and his wife, Stephanie Hollihan, were also killed.
0: ABC's Victor Akendo. The national debt rising by $1 trillion in just 5 months. Today reaching a staggering $40 trillion. But the spending on President Trump's projects at the White House continues. ABC's Jonathan Curl.
2: He says the helipad will be more than just a place for his helicopter to land.
3: They can have people go there for cocktails and then walk to the ballroom.
2: And so it went for nearly 40 minutes. The president showing off White House renovations, which the Washington Post reports will cost more than $900 million. Unclear how much of that coming from taxpayers.
3: This is going to look incredible from the air and from everywhere.
0: The family of Nolan Wells tonight marked what would have been his 19th birthday with a vigilant outreach. They want to keep the search for answers into his mysterious death on Horn Island, a barrier island about 10 miles off the Gulf Coast, alive. Confirmed, Prince Harry and his wife Meghan, the Duchess of Sussex, are planning to move back to the UK. You're listening to ABC News.
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0: President Trump has tapped White House aide Dr. Heidi Overton to lead the Food and Drug Administration. Before joining the Trump administration, Overton was a chief policy officer at the conservative think tank America First Policy Institute. More residents in rural northwestern Griffith, Indiana, have been without power for a week since severe storms swept through, and City Council President Rick Rifa says power company NIPSCO is moving too slow.
8: We understand we're not the only ones to be affected by this terrible storm. However, we still have 3/4 of our population without power.
0: IPSCO says it hopes to have power restored by week's end. Costco is getting into the Medicare market.
9: The wholesale giant is partnering with nonprofit insurer Scan to bring Medicare Advantage plans to 2 states and a Medicare supplement plan to a 3rd state. The new Medicare plans won't come with a Costco membership thrown in. That isn't allowed under federal rules. The plans will be sold in Costco stores and through traditional channels like insurance agents and websites. Whether or not you qualify for these plans will depend on the final plan design, the approved service area, and the type of plan offered.
0: ABC News Chief Business Correspondent Rebecca Jarvis. The 2026 World Robot Conference is underway in Beijing. Organizers say about 3,000 products will be featured during the 5-day event, including robots that can dance, fight, and even play ping pong. Wall Street, the Dow gained 119 points. Dave Packer, ABC News.
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time for the overnight weather on KBOW. This evening, mostly clear with a low around 48. Tomorrow, sunny with a high near 87. Partly cloudy Thursday night with a low around 53. And to close out our work week, mostly cloudy Friday, then gradually becoming sunny with a high near 88. A 20% chance of showers Friday night, mostly cloudy with a low around 54. Then Saturday, more chance of rain and showers in the afternoon, mostly cloudy with a high near 82. And a chance of showers and thunderstorms Saturday night, mostly cloudy with a low around 51. That was your KBOW weather.

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1: From ABC News, I'm Dave Packer. A police helicopter and a small airplane collided in the skies over Pennsylvania Wednesday night. It happened during a training exercise at Carlisle Regional Airport, minutes from the state capital of Harrisburg. Lieutenant Colonel George Bivens with the Pennsylvania State Police.
2: As that Cessna came down along that runway, for an unknown reason, it veered hard to the right at the last moment.
1: The pilot of the Cessna 150 was killed. All on board that helicopter, two Pennsylvania state troopers, both expected to survive. Five Americans have died in a helicopter crash in Kenya. That, according to the State Department, local authorities say seven people total were on board, no survivors. President Trump saying he's reducing the scheduled joint military exercises with South Korea and saying he's meeting with North Korean dictator Kim Jong-un later this year.
3: I felt that to do a massive, we were doing a massive war exercise. I thought that was very insulting to somebody that, frankly, has been, during my term at least, very well behaved.
1: Reaction from North Korean state media, quote, "We regard it as one unworthy of comment and have no interest in it at all," and saying there's no knowledge of any discussions between Trump and Kim. The family of Nolan Wells Wednesday marking what would have been his 19th birthday with a vigil and an outreach to supporters. They want to keep the search for answers into his mysterious death on Horn Island, a barrier island about 10 miles from the Gulf Coast, active. The family's attorney, Ben Crump.
4: We're trying to work collaboratively with the district attorney's office. Obviously, the Congressional Black Caucus has asked for the FBI to open an investigation.
1: The U.S. national debt reaching a staggering milestone, surpassing $40 trillion. This just 5 months after the U.S. hit a record $39 trillion debt in March. You're listening to ABC News.
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1: One person is dead, another hospitalized following a home explosion in Annapolis, Maryland. Assistant Fire Chief Lawrence Schultz says the cause is under investigation, but they have a lead.
13: It was purported that about an hour before the explosion, there was a vendor there to resupply the house with propane. We don't know that the two are related. That vendor came, supplied the house with its propane, and then left.
1: The home collapsed. Former MyPillow CEO Mike Lindell says he'll pay for a recount in his election loss to State House Speaker Lisa Demuth in the Minnesota Governor Republican primary. Lindell lost by about 45,000 votes, or 11%. A famous Los Angeles deli got a surprise letter in the mail.
14: Langer's Deli is an institution here in L.A. Its staff was shocked when they got a letter from Roberto Andrade of Texas, who said he was visiting L.A. from El Paso. He ate at Langer's Deli and wasn't sure if he remembered to leave a tip for the wait staff. Wanting to make sure his gratitude was recognized, he mailed a $50 tip with a letter to the restaurant's owners. The letter reading, "My first job was as a busboy and a waiter." He went on to say he's sending $50 in case he forgot to give a tip. Langer's Deli says a tip was delivered to his server. Alex Stone, ABC News, Los Angeles.
1: The U.S. Coast Guard came to the rescue of two people Friday when their 14-foot kayak overturned near Arch Rock off Ventura County, California. They were airlifted to safety. Dave Packer, ABC News.
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8: Time for the overnight weather on KBOW. This evening, mostly clear with a low around 48. Tomorrow, sunny with a high near 87. Partly cloudy Thursday night with a low around 53. And to close out our work week, mostly cloudy Friday, then gradually becoming sunny with a high near 88. A 20% chance of showers Friday night, mostly cloudy with a low around 54. Then Saturday, more chance of rain and showers in the afternoon, mostly cloudy with a high near 82. And a chance of showers and thunderstorms Saturday night, mostly cloudy with a low around 51. That was your KBOW.

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1: From ABC News, I'm Dave Packer. President Trump announcing economic D-Day on Iran, threatening countries that support Iran's economy in any way with tremendous economic consequences, calling it the, quote, most crushing economic operation ever taken. After scaling down planned military exercises with U.S. ally South Korea, President Trump shared a calendar event that might explain why.
2: Here at the White House, the president said that he would meet by the end of the year with North Korean dictator Kim Jong-un. Now, there is no indication as to when or where that meeting would happen, and no confirmation from the North Koreans about the meeting either.
1: ABC's Jonathan Carl. A police helicopter and a small airplane collided in the skies over Pennsylvania Wednesday night. It happened during a training exercise minutes from Harrisburg. Lieutenant Colonel George Bivens, Pennsylvania State Police.
3: As that Cessna came down along that runway, for an unknown reason, it veered hard to the right at the last moment.
1: The pilot of the Cessna killed. Two troopers on the helicopter survived. The NTSB will investigate. A safari helicopter crashed while on a tour of a remote part of Kenya that killed all seven people on board, among them five Americans. A tragedy in Tennessee Wednesday. A driver struck members of a Tennessee University cycling team during a training ride. Two of the student athletes from Milligan University, a private Christian institution in Elizabethton, were killed. Seven others injured, some critically. Major Roy Brown, Tennessee Highway Patrol, says while an investigation is underway, they have arrested the driver.
4: Our troopers are now working to determine exactly what happened. The information we're providing today is only preliminary.
1: 67-year-old John Benfield of Newland, North Carolina, has been charged with two counts of vehicular homicide by recklessness and five counts of aggravated assault by vehicle recklessness. You're listening to ABC News.
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1: Companies that secretly vary prices based on how much they think customers will pay could face charges.
14: The Federal Trade Commission seeking public comment on an enforcement policy statement regarding personalized pricing. It's also known as dynamic pricing, the use of personal data by a company to set prices based on individual consumer habits and what the shopper is willing to spend. Sometimes a difference in price occurs when shoppers return to certain websites. The FTC says when consumers see a listed price, they expect it to be the same price everyone else sees, and the FTC is warning it will uphold the law if businesses mislead consumers with hidden fees and surprise charges. Michelle Franzen, ABC News.
1: The death toll from last week's earthquake in Colombia has risen to 314. A U.S. Navy destroyer in the South China Sea losing power for 4 days, and concerns on the USS Abraham Lincoln after 8 months at sea. Founder of No Fallen Heroes Foundation, Matthew Wiz Buckley, calls the incidents incredibly rare.
15: I'm going to wait until the investigation comes out to see what's going on, but I guarantee you behind the scenes, they're debriefing and figuring out what happened so this can't happen again.
1: Buckley also says it's not good for the enemy to know sailors might be in distress. The U.S. ambassador to Peru, Bernie Navarro, says the country will send a military hospital ship to Peru's Pacific coast next year to help cope with the effects of El Nino. He says the comfort will arrive at peak El Nino in February. Dave Packer, ABC News.
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8: Time for the overnight weather on KBOW. This evening, mostly clear with a low around 48. Tomorrow, sunny with a high near 87. Partly cloudy Thursday night with a low around 53. And to close out our work week, mostly cloudy Friday, then gradually becoming sunny with a high near 88. A 20% chance of showers Friday night, mostly cloudy with a low around 54. Then Saturday, more chance of rain and showers in the afternoon, mostly cloudy with a high near 82, and a chance of showers and thunderstorms Saturday night, mostly cloudy with a low around 51. That was your KBOW weather.

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0: 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Just taking a moment to thank you for joining us as we have more music on the way. 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
1: From ABC News, I'm Dave Packer. A police helicopter and a small airplane collided in the skies over Pennsylvania Wednesday night. It happened during a training exercise at Carlisle Regional Airport, minutes from the state capital of Harrisburg. Lieutenant Colonel George Bibbins.

0: pilot of the Cessna 150 was killed. All on board that helicopter, two Pennsylvania state troopers, both expected to survive. Five Americans have died in a helicopter crash in Kenya. That, according to the State Department, local authorities say seven people total were on board, no survivors. President Trump saying he's reducing the scheduled joint military exercises with South Korea and saying he's meeting with North Korean dictator Kim Jong-un later this year.
1: I felt that to do a massive war exercise, I thought that was very insulting to somebody that, frankly, has been, during my term at least, very well behaved.
0: Reaction from North Korean state media, quote, "We regard it as one unworthy of comment and have no interest in it at all," and saying there's no knowledge of any discussions between Trump and Kim. The family of Nolan Wells Wednesday marking what would have been his 19th birthday with a vigil and an outreach to supporters. They want to keep the search for answers into his mysterious death on Horn Island of Barrier Island, about 10 miles from the Gulf Coast, active. The family's attorney, Ben Crump.
2: We are trying to work collaboratively with the district attorney's office. Obviously, the Congressional Black Caucus has asked for the FBI to open an investigation.
0: The U.S. national debt reaching a staggering milestone, surpassing $40 trillion. It's just 5 months after the U.S. hit a record $39 trillion debt in March. You're listening to ABC News.
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1: One person is dead, another hospitalized following a home explosion in Annapolis, Maryland. Assistant Fire Chief Lawrence Schultz says the cause is under investigation, but they have a lead.
2: It was purported that about an hour before the explosion, there was a vendor there to resupply the house with propane. We don't know that the two are related. That vendor came, supplied the house with its propane, and then left.
1: The home collapsed. Former MyPillow CEO Mike Lindell says he'll pay for a recount in his election loss to State House Speaker Lisa Demuth in the Minnesota Governor Republican primary. Lindell lost by about 45,000 votes, or 11%. A famous Los Angeles deli got a surprise letter in the mail.
3: Langer's Deli is an institution here in L.A. Its staff was shocked when they got a letter from Roberto Andrade of Texas, who said he was visiting L.A. from El Paso. He ate at Langer's Deli and wasn't sure if he remembered to leave a tip for the wait staff. Wanting to make sure his gratitude was recognized, he mailed a $50 tip with a letter to the restaurant's owners. The letter reading, "My first job was as a busboy and a waiter." He went on to say he's sending $50 in case he forgot to give a tip. Langer's Deli says a tip was delivered to his server. Alex Stone, ABC News, Los Angeles.
1: The U.S. Coast Guard came to the rescue of two people Friday when their 14-foot kayak overturned near Arch Rock off Ventura County, California. They were airlifted to safety. Dave Packer, ABC News.
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5: Time for the overnight weather on KBOW. This evening, mostly clear with a low around 48. Tomorrow, sunny with a high near 87. Partly cloudy Thursday night with a low around 53. And to close out our work week, mostly cloudy Friday, then gradually becoming sunny with a high near 88. A 20% chance of showers Friday night, mostly cloudy with a low around 54. Then Saturday, more chance of rain and showers in the afternoon, mostly cloudy with a high near 82. And a chance of showers and thunderstorms Saturday night, mostly cloudy with a low around 51. That was your KBOW weather.

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1: From ABC News, I'm Dave Packer. President Trump announcing economic D-Day on Iran, threatening countries that support Iran's economy in any way with tremendous economic consequences, calling it the, quote, most crushing economic operation ever taken. After scaling down planned military exercises with U.S. ally South Korea, President Trump shared a calendar event that might explain why.
2: Here at the White House, the president said that he would meet by the end of the year with North Korean dictator Kim Jong-un. Now, there is no indication as to when or where that meeting would happen, and no confirmation from the North Koreans about the meeting either.
1: ABC's Jonathan Carl. A police helicopter and a small airplane collided in the skies over Pennsylvania Wednesday night. It happened during a training exercise minutes from Harrisburg. Lieutenant Colonel George Bivens, Pennsylvania State Police.
3: As that Cessna came down along that runway, for an unknown reason, it veered hard to the right at the last moment.
1: The pilot of the Cessna killed. Two troopers on the helicopter survived. The NTSB will investigate. A safari helicopter crashed while on a tour of a remote part of Kenya that killed all seven people on board, among them five Americans. A tragedy in Tennessee Wednesday. A driver struck members of a Tennessee University cycling team during a training ride. Two of the student athletes from Milligan University, a private Christian institution in Elizabethton, were killed. Seven others injured, some critically. Major Roy Brown, Tennessee Highway Patrol, says while an investigation is underway, they have arrested the driver.
4: Our troopers are now working to determine exactly what happened. The information we're providing today is only preliminary.
1: 67-year-old John Benfield of Newland, North Carolina, has been charged with two counts of vehicular homicide by recklessness and five counts of aggravated assault by vehicle recklessness. You're listening to ABC News.
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1: Companies that secretly vary prices based on how much they think customers will pay could face charges.
7: The Federal Trade Commission seeking public comment on an enforcement policy statement regarding personalized pricing. It's also known as dynamic pricing, the use of personal data by a company to set prices based on individual consumer habits and what the shopper is willing to spend. Sometimes a difference in price occurs when shoppers return to certain websites. The FTC says when consumers see a listed price, they expect it to be the same price everyone else sees, and the FTC is warning it will uphold the law if businesses mislead consumers with hidden fees and surprise charges. Michelle Franzen, ABC News.
1: The death toll from last week's earthquake in Colombia has risen to 314. A U.S. Navy destroyer in the South China Sea losing power for 4 days, and concerns on the USS Abraham Lincoln after 8 months at sea. Founder of No Fallen Heroes Foundation, Matthew Wiz Buckley, calls the incidents incredibly rare.
8: I'm going to wait until the investigation comes out to see what's going on, but I guarantee you behind the scenes, they're debriefing and figuring out what happened so this can't happen again.
1: Buckley also says it's not good for the enemy to know sailors might be in distress. The U.S. ambassador to Peru, Bernie Navarro, says the country will send a military hospital ship to Peru's Pacific coast next year to help cope with the effects of El Nino. He says the comfort will arrive at peak El Nino in February. Dave Packer, ABC News.
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9: Time for the overnight weather on KBOW. This evening, mostly clear with a low around 48. Tomorrow, sunny with a high near 87. Partly cloudy Thursday night with a low around 53. And to close out our work week, mostly cloudy Friday, then gradually becoming sunny with a high near 88. A 20% chance of showers Friday night, mostly cloudy with a low around 54. Then Saturday, more chance of rain and showers in the afternoon, mostly cloudy with a high near 82. And a chance of showers and thunderstorms Saturday night, mostly cloudy with a low around 51. 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

0: down with us. 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
1: From ABC News, I'm Dave Packer. A police helicopter and a small airplane collided in the skies over Pennsylvania Wednesday night. It happened during a training exercise at Carlisle Regional Airport, minutes from the state capital of Harrisburg. Lieutenant Colonel George Bivens with the Pennsylvania State Police.
2: As that Cessna came down along that runway, for an unknown reason, it veered hard to the right at the last moment.
1: The pilot of the Cessna 150 was killed. All on board that helicopter, two Pennsylvania state troopers, both expected to survive. Five Americans have died in a helicopter crash in Kenya. That, according to the State Department, local authorities say seven people total were on board, no survivors. President Trump saying he's reducing the scheduled joint military exercises with South Korea and saying he's meeting with North Korean dictator Kim Jong-un later this year.
3: I felt that to do a massive war exercise, I thought that was very insulting to somebody that, frankly, has been, during my term at least, very well behaved.
1: Reaction from North Korean state media, quote, "We regard it as one unworthy of comment and have no interest in it at all," and saying there's no knowledge of any discussions between Trump and Kim. The family of Nolan Wells Wednesday marking what would have been his 19th birthday with a vigil and an outreach to supporters. They want to keep the search for answers into his mysterious death on Horn Island, a barrier island about 10 miles from the Gulf Coast, active. The family's attorney, Ben Crump.
4: We're trying to work collaboratively with the district attorney's office. Obviously, the Congressional Black Caucus has asked for the FBI to open an investigation.
1: The U.S. national debt reaching a staggering milestone, surpassing $40 trillion. This just 5 months after the U.S. hit a record $39 trillion debt in March. You're listening to ABC News.
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1: One person is dead, another hospitalized following a home explosion in Annapolis, Maryland. Assistant Fire Chief Lawrence Schultz says the cause is under investigation, but they have a lead.
7: It was purported that about an hour before the explosion, there was a vendor there to resupply the house with propane. We don't know that the two are related. That vendor came, supplied the house with its propane, and then left.
1: The home collapsed. Former MyPillow CEO Mike Lindell says he'll pay for a recount in his election loss to State House Speaker Lisa Demuth in the Minnesota Governor Republican primary. Lindell lost by about 45,000 votes, or 11%. A famous Los Angeles deli got a surprise letter in the mail.
8: Langer's Deli is an institution here in L.A. Its staff was shocked when they got a letter from Roberto Andrade of Texas, who said he was visiting L.A. from El Paso. He ate at Langer's Deli and wasn't sure if he remembered to leave a tip for the wait staff. Wanting to make sure his gratitude was recognized, he mailed a $50 tip with a letter to the restaurant's owners. The letter reading, "My first job was as a busboy and a waiter." He went on to say he's sending $50 in case he forgot to give a tip. Langer's Deli says a tip was delivered to his server. Alex Stone, ABC News, Los Angeles.
1: The U.S. Coast Guard came to the rescue of two people Friday when their 14-foot kayak overturned near Arch Rock off Ventura County, California. They were airlifted to safety. Dave Packer, ABC News.
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9: Time for the overnight weather on KBOW. This evening, mostly clear with a low around 48. Tomorrow, sunny with a high near 87. Partly cloudy Thursday night with a low around 53. And to close out our work week, mostly cloudy Friday, then gradually becoming sunny with a high near 88. A 20% chance of showers Friday night, mostly cloudy with a low around 54. Then Saturday, more chance of rain and showers in the afternoon, mostly cloudy with a high near 82. And a chance of showers and thunderstorms Saturday night, mostly cloudy with a low around 51. That was your KBOW.

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1: From ABC News, I'm Sherry Preston. FAA and NTSB investigators this morning are investigating the collision between a police helicopter and a small airplane near Pennsylvania's capital city of Harrisburg overnight. According to officers, the helicopter was hovering several feet near the runway for a training exercise when the Cessna approached the runway from behind, resulting in a very violent crash. While the two Pennsylvania state troopers on board the helicopter are expected to survive, State Police Commissioner Lieutenant Colonel George Bivens confirming there was a fatality.
2: The one known occupant of the Cessna 150 did not survive the crash. We're not prepared to release information on that individual yet.
1: After scaling down planned military exercises with U.S. ally South Korea over the weekend, President Trump claims he will now be meeting with high-ranking state leader that might explain why he made that call. ABC's Jonathan Carl.
3: Here at the White House, the president said that he would meet by the end of the year with North Korean dictator Kim Jong-un. Now, there is no indication as to when or where that meeting would happen, and no confirmation from the North Koreans about the meeting either.
1: North Korea commenting on the scaled-back exercises, noting that despite a lessened U.S. presence, saying, quote, the provocative, aggressive nature of the drills do not change. At least a dozen people were killed overnight in Ukraine as Russia continued to launch missile attacks against the capital city of Kyiv. This comes on the heels of major pressure on Ukrainian President Volodymyr Zelensky after his decision to fire his popular

0: defense minister. That has triggered public unrest. ABC's Tom Sufi Burridge on Zelensky.
1: Twice in a year, people very close to him have faced incredibly serious corruption allegations, and that in itself is, of course, very damaging for the president himself and his record in government.
0: The children's hospital and a school were reportedly among the sites damaged in last night's attacks. You're listening to ABC News.
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0: Jurors in the Lindsay Clancy trial in Massachusetts were sent home early on Wednesday due to what the judge called an unforeseen circumstance. Here's ABC's Peter Haralambos.
4: They largely heard cross-examination from prosecutors who pointed out that this voice that Clancy was hearing that wasn't actually reflected in any of her medical notes, that she didn't mention it to any of her providers before the incident, and also noted the fact that, you know, she didn't really mention it after the fact to that many people either, trying to cast doubt on that explanation.
0: Add two more place settings to the royal table as some members of the royal family make their return to the UK. Here's ABC's Trevor Ault.
5: We have now confirmed that Harry and Meghan, the Duke and Duchess of Sussex, are going to be moving back to the UK with their children, Archie and Lilibet. And while Buckingham Palace has no comment, we have learned from a source familiar with the situation that King Charles learned of these plans on Sunday, and he welcomes the opportunity to see the family more frequently. But we have learned that there's going to be no change in Harry and Meghan's official status as non-working royals. They're going to be sticking with that agreement that they reached when they left the UK.
0: Harvard University has agreed to pay $53 million over lawsuits brought by families of donors whose body parts were stolen from Harvard's medical school morgue. The morgue's manager reportedly selling those body parts on the black market. Harvard officials called the former manager's actions despicable, abhorrent, and a flagrant betrayal of our values as a medical community. Sherry Preston, ABC News.
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6: Time for the overnight weather on KBOW. This evening, mostly clear with a low around 48. Tomorrow, sunny with a high near 87. Partly cloudy Thursday night with a low around 53. And to close out our work week, mostly cloudy Friday, then gradually becoming sunny with a high near 88. A 20% chance of showers Friday night, mostly cloudy with a low around 54. Then Saturday, more chance of rain and showers in the afternoon, mostly cloudy with a high near 82. And a chance of showers and thunderstorms Saturday night, mostly cloudy with a low around 51. That was your KBOW weather.

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0: 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Hey, it's meteorologist Jeff Womack. 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
1: From ABC News, I'm Sherry Preston. A deadly mid-air collision between a police helicopter and a small plane just outside Harrisburg, Pennsylvania. The chopper on a training mission with two Pennsylvania state troopers on board was hit by the plane as it was making its landing at Carlisle Regional Airport, which has no control tower.
2: As that Cessna came down along that runway, for an unknown reason, it veered hard to the right. At the last moment.
1: Acting State Police Commissioner Lieutenant Colonel George Bivens, the pilot was killed, both troopers hospitalized. North Korea has launched 10 short-range ballistic missiles toward the sea. South Korean military officials confirming that after the North shrugged off a U.S. decision to scale back military drills with the South. Russia launching a massive nighttime aerial attack on Kyiv using missiles and drones, killing at least 14. A crisis in Ukraine outside of the war with Russia after Ukrainian President Volodymyr Zelensky fired his popular defense minister, Mikhailo Fedorov, who wants new leadership.
3: He's basically not only calling for elections, which is a direct challenge to Zelensky, he is also criticizing

0: Ukraine's governance. He says there's a systemic governance crisis. He says the old system lives by its own rules too often. It protects itself.
1: ABC's Tom Sophie Burridge. A new high when it comes to the national debt.
2: The national debt hitting a staggering milestone, topping $40 trillion for the first time. A big portion of the spending is coming from rising defense costs, including the war in Iran, in addition to safety net programs like Social Security and Medicare, interest on the deficit and President Trump's tax cuts. The exploding debt is already hitting Americans with higher borrowing costs and raising the cost of living.
1: ABC's Faith Abube. Harry and Meghan are headed back to the UK. The Duke and Duchess of Sussex, along with their kids, Archie and Lilibet, are returning to England. You're listening to ABC News.
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1: The head of now-defunct Chinese property development company Evergrande has been sentenced to life in prison. The company collapsed with more than $300 billion in liabilities. Tragedy in Tennessee.
5: I'd like to invite the entire community into prayer with us, into grief with the families, with us.
1: Milligan University President Stephen Waters, after two college cyclists were hit by a driver during a training ride in the northeastern part of the state. Drug makers Merck and Moderna announcing a successful trial of a new mRNA vaccine to help guard melanoma survivors from repeat cases. Dr. Michael Fasto at Memorial Sloan Kettering Cancer Center saying,
6: in this particular approach, each individual patient has their own construct made for themselves. So it's the ultimate personalized type of a strategy. And we believe that mRNA vaccines are particularly immunogenic as well, that create these favorable immune responses against cancer in this particular context. So we think that this is really going to be an important type of platform for not only our patients with melanoma, but ideally patients with other types of cancers as well.
1: There was a deadly helicopter crash in Kenya this week. All 7 people on board a wildlife safari tour, including 5 Americans, were killed. Another day of flooding in the Midwest. Those storms moving into the Northeast today. Cleanup continuing in Hawaii as well, following major rain and flooding caused by Tropical Storm Lala. I'm Sherry Preston, ABC News.
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7: Time for the overnight weather on KBOW. This evening, mostly clear with a low around 48. Tomorrow, sunny with a high near 87. Partly cloudy Thursday night with a low around 53. And to close out our work week, mostly cloudy Friday, then gradually becoming sunny with a high near 88. A 20% chance of showers Friday night, mostly cloudy with a low around 54. Then Saturday, more chance of rain and showers in the afternoon, mostly cloudy with a high near 82. And a chance of showers and thunderstorms Saturday night, mostly cloudy with a low around 51. That was your KBOW weather.

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0: Shaggy. Yeah, you know those crazy people that host trivia on Fridays on Party Line? Yeah, that's us. Hey, if you know Who Framed Roger Rabbit or the State Flower of Montana, this show might be for you. 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
2: From ABC News, I'm Sherry Preston. A deadly mid-air collision just outside Harrisburg, Pennsylvania. A small plane, a Cessna, just as it was about to land, made a sharp turn, hit a police helicopter on a training mission. And here's ABC's Aaron Katursky.
3: The impact tore the plane apart and sheared off the helicopter tail and rotor blades before it rolled onto its side. Inside the wreckage, two troopers were trapped. Authorities say one trooper kicked out a window, then pulled his bleeding partner to safety.
2: The troopers both survived. The pilot of the small plane died. The NTSB and FAA are both on the scene investigating. The line of storms that's been slamming the Midwest for a week is headed toward the Northeast today. Cleanup continues in Indiana, where some people have been without power for a week now. NIPSCO Group Utilities President Melody Birmingham says the challenges in the city of Gary are many.
4: The damage affected portions of Gary and among the most extensive and complex that our crews have encountered. These aren't simple repairs. These are systems that are being rebuilt.
2: The national debt now hitting a whopping $40 trillion, double what it was just 10 years ago. President Trump hosting a White House cryptocurrency summit. Here's ABC's Jay O'Brien.
5: President Trump, who's made hundreds of millions in crypto, met at the White House yesterday with what he called a who's who of cryptocurrency leaders. And he pushed for the passage of something called the Clarity Act. It's long been a priority of crypto companies and one that could also benefit the president's wide-ranging family crypto venture. The White House has long denied any conflict of interest for the president and points out that his assets are in a trust managed by his children.
2: President Trump showing reporters around what he says are improvements in Washington, including the new helipad. Russia slamming Ukraine's capital city overnight, 16 killed in Kyiv. Meghan and Harry headed back to the UK. The Duke and Duchess of Sussex haven't said why, but they've already enrolled their children in school. You're listening to ABC News.
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4: At the last minute, President Trump pulled back a threatened 50% tariff on about $20 billion worth of Canadian goods.
5: We, by the way, probably have a deal with Canada. You probably saw that. We very major tariffs were going on to Canada today. We delayed it for 3 days because I think we have a deal with the Prime Minister and good deal for everybody.
4: As a part of the deal, Prime Minister Mark Carney asked provincial premiers to return U.S. alcohol to store shelves in Canada. It had been pulled because of the last round of tariffs. The search for Karen Solomon goes on in Massachusetts. Her husband found dead in their home, says ABC's Faith Abube.
6: An urgent manhunt is underway near Boston for a woman police describe as a dangerous fugitive. Karen Solomon, who is a therapist and mental health advocate for law enforcement, is suspected in the death of her police officer husband. Fellow officers found Kurt Solomon dead in his home and his wife gone. Investigators have not released any details about the death just yet, but they do say Karen Solomon is considered armed and dangerous.
4: Karen Solomon actually is the founder of a site to help first responders deal with mental health issues. The Congo is getting 70,000 doses of a vaccine that has been effective against past Ebola outbreaks. Early lab testing shows the vaccine might protect against the current strain of the virus, even though doctors have previously said that strain was immune to vaccines and currently is the fastest Ebola outbreak in history. I'm Sherry Preston, ABC News.
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8: And taking a look at that weather forecast for today, as we're going to see the sunny skies, and we'll have a high around 82 degrees, or 87 degrees, excuse me. And then tonight, mostly cloudy skies with a low around 52. For your Friday, we're looking at some sunny skies with a high around 88 degrees. And currently outside the mining city, we do have some clouds in the sky, and we are sitting with a temperature of 49 degrees. And then elsewhere in the mining city, Wise River, 42 degrees, while Phillipsburg has the same temperature of 42 degrees. 46 degrees in Dillon, 53 degrees in Helena, 44 degrees in Three Forks, 51 degrees in Anaconda and Basin, 58 degrees in Boulder, 46 degrees in Durlage, and 50 degrees in Melrose. And that is your weather forecast right here on your hometown station, KBOW, a service from Steele's Furniture Store.
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0: KBOW, your hometown station on this Thursday morning. Let's go ahead now and check in with staff meteorologist Jeff Womack as he explains what's happening with our weather for today and the remainder of the week. And that will be a service from Dr. Cheddar of Big Sky Eye Physicians.
1: We're going to be clear again today with loads of sunshine. That's going to bring our temperatures above normal by about 5 to 8 degrees before it's all said and done. Of course, some smoke, well, not out of the question. That's going to be coming back in. So they still work on the Sand Creek and Bobcat Lakes, and also around the canyon there, got a little bit of fire activity going on. Now, to the west of us, too, also still working with that. So, like I said, some smoke here and there, not out of the question, but looks like we're going to be in the moderate air quality-wise. Now, we're going to see an end to this heat as we get into the weekend in the form of some storms coming back our direction by the time we get into Saturday, and then by Saturday night into Sunday. That cold front from the northwest is going to press in here, and alongside our edges, we'll get some storms on Sunday morning, then mainly cloudy skies going into a Monday. Got a chance of some moisture as we get a little bit of a pushback from the south, so things are going to remain a little bit unsettled getting into next week. Around the country, most of the storms, Minnesota, Pennsylvania area, up into New England, a little bit of that monsoon tap that's eventually going to make its way our direction starts to get going again in the Four Corners. But for the next couple of days, we're going to have sunshine and temperatures a little bit warmer than normal. We'll check them out next.
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1: Anaconda sunshine and 89 before it's all said and done. 54 overnight tight now. I want to keep the 90s out of here for you, but looks like they are going to be back. So that'd take us 15 degrees above average to end out the week. Thunderstorms coming in as we get into Saturday afternoon. High temperatures in the 80s. A little bit cooler now as we go into Sunday with a high right around 80. And then for Monday, we'll be in the low 80s. Tuesday, partly cloudy. A couple of spotty showers and 81 for our high. Low 80s and sunny again on Wednesday. And then for Deer Lodge, 88 late today, 52 overnight tonight. We're in the 90s for Friday. Some showers come back our way on Saturday, turning into some thunderstorm activity Saturday afternoon in to Saturday evening. Sunday, not going to rule out a spotty shower or two. Temperatures right back, though, in the low 80s. Low 80s for us as we get into next week. Hot spot going to be Whitehall. We're going to go the 90s today. Low 90s on Friday as well. And then upper 80s with some storms mixed in Saturday afternoon, Saturday evening. 85 and maybe a pop-up thunderstorm on Sunday. We're going to be dry Monday and 84. And then for Tuesday, sunshine. We're still in the mid-80s. Here in Butte, 87 for our high temperature today. Should be wall-to-wall sunshine for you. 52 overnight tonight. And then partly cloudy skies on Friday, kind of announcing that front that's approaching. It'll be here on Saturday that generates some thunderstorms our way Saturday afternoon with a high temperature of 84. Partly cloudy for us, maybe a spotty shower on Sunday. A little cooler, 80. And then low 80s for us Monday and Tuesday. Now, some spotty showers as we head into Wednesday. We'll have highs in the low 80s once again. I'm meteorologist Jeff Womack. That's the KBOW Copper 94 weather.
0: And thanks, Jeff. Currently outside the mining city, we do have some clouds in the sky, and we are sitting with a temperature of 49 degrees. 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
0: With the information you need, I'm Keith Valentine. The News This Hour is a service of Anaconda Realty. Yesterday saw the latest chapter in the saga of residents attempting to get an initiative to limit the building of data centers on the November ballot in Butte Silver Bow. A district court judge is asking for more information before ruling in a lawsuit against Butte Silver Bow County after signature for a ballot initiative to vote on data centers were rejected on August 10th. NBC Montana did report that after the county clerk accepted 3,652 signatures on July 31st, the group 406 People First was notified that upon review, the local initiative does not meet the requirements set forth in the statute for new Montana law adopted in late 2025. The lawsuit names Butte Silver Bow County Clerk and Recorder Cynthia Sherman as the defendant. Plaintiffs 406 People First presented their case in Butte Silver Bow District Court, stating that they had provided the number of signatures 2 weeks before the initial August 14th deadline that Election Administrator Cindy Sherman gave them. But then Sherman told 406 People First that she made a mistake and the actual deadline was July 13th, meaning the initiative that would require approval from two-thirds of registered voters for the building or expansion of data centers won't make it on the ballot this November. The reversal led to 406 People First suing Butte Silver Bow to get the issue back on the ballot. Butte Silver Bow is taking a neutral stance on the case and did not present an argument at the hearing. For now, a temporary restraining order remains in place that requires Butte Silver Bow to work with the Secretary of State to prepare the initiative for the November ballot. Biologists are preparing to begin a round of grizzly bear capturing and monitoring operations in southwest Montana. Researchers are asking people to stay out of posted areas as trapping gets underway later this month. NBC Montana did report that the work is part of a long-term monitoring required under the Endangered Species Act. The interagency grizzly bear study team says they will conduct capture operations on private lands in the Madison Range. That includes areas south of Highway 84, west of Highway 191, and north of Highway 287. Officials say bright warning signs will be posted at major access points near active trap sites. They're urging people to stay out of any posted areas while trapping is underway to help keep both people and bears safe. Lincoln Elementary School in Great Falls is ready to welcome students back after a windstorm tore the roof off the building's southern half in March. KPAX did report that the storm happened on a Sunday, leaving no one in the building at the time. By the next morning, faculty and staff were boxing up classrooms, initially thinking the entire school would need to relocate. City and emergency crews worked to cordon off the building while staff assessed the damage. By mid-morning, school leaders learned half the building had been spared. As paint lifts and plenty of the color had returned, the school is ready to have the students be welcomed in for the new school season. KBOW News Time, 6:33.
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0: Paint lifts and plenty of color have returned to downtown Great Falls as artists from across the country spend the week creating new murals. The work is part of Great Falls, the annual mural festival, running through August 22nd. Among this year's visiting artists is Naomi Heverlin of Orlando, Florida. On her first trip to Montana, she's bringing an unexpected Western scene to the side of a future downtown business, a cowgirl riding an alligator. Haverlin said the Western theme was her only real direction. The rest of the design was left up to her. KRTV did report that Great Falls was talking about doing the Great Walls, formerly known as Arts Fest, Montana, began in 2019 as an effort to address blight and bring more color to downtown walls and alleys. Now in its eighth year, the festival has continued to grow alongside the city's mural collection. Although artists complete their work over several days, planning for the next festival starts up again at the Kernel Festival comes to a close. Festival events continue throughout this week. A public reception for the artists is planned today behind the Times Square building. The event will include live music, food, drinks, and an opportunity for members of the public to try spray painting. Artists will also create work on canvas that will be auctioned to support next year's festival. Several downtown businesses will remain open from 5 to 9 p.m. on Friday, August 21st, for an art walk. Visitors can watch the muralists finish their work, find artists featured inside participant businesses, and create their own sidewalk chalk art. With the information you need, I'm Keith Valentine. You are now up to date on your hometown station, KBOW. The news this hour, a service from Anaconda Realty.

0: KBOW, your hometown station on this Thursday morning. I'll be back with the menus for Three Forks and the Belmont Senior Center and the Metcalf and Anaconda right after this.
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0: And taking a look at the menus for Three Forks, Belmont Senior Center, and the Metcalf and Anaconda right here on your hometown station. In Three Forks, they're going to be having the cheese omelet for breakfast this morning. A little bit of toast, fruit, and milk. And then for lunch, it will be mac and cheese with some corn, fruit, and milk. And then at the Belmont Senior Center today, they're going to be serving up some pasties because it is a birthday lunch celebration with gravy, coleslaw, peas, and that cake and ice cream. And the Metcalf and Anaconda is going to be a fish sandwich with the french fries, lemon, tartar sauce, lemon bars, and milk. And that is taking a look at your Three Forks menu for the school and, of course, the Belmont Senior Center and the Metcalf and Anaconda right here on your hometown station, KBOW.

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4: Good morning, Coulter Brown here on the Northern Ag Network with our morning market report. The highs in the cattle market are behind us. That's according to Cattle Facts, who says that beef demand is expected to soften moving forward as prolonged high beef prices continue to pinch an already economically stressed consumer. The resumption of feeder imports from Mexico should support a larger fed slaughter in 2027, that happening in the face of smaller domestic supplies that will be further restricted by increased heifer retention. Consumer price resistance and weakening producer leverage, they say, will favor lower cattle values next year, which will put 2026 down as an all-time price high. CattleFacts says the average price this year will come in around $4.75 and soften to $4 next year, which is still very profitable. I remember back in 2023 when they said the market might top out at $3.50 and thinking, wow, wouldn't that be something? It's been a heck of a run that this market's been on, and cow-calf producers look to still have quite a bit of profitability in front of them. Well, South Dakota Senator Mike Rounds has introduced legislation aimed at rebuilding the nation's cow herd by expanding grazing opportunities in a way that I haven't heard proposed before. The Bipartisan Ranch Act would create a voluntary program to convert up to 20 million acres of marginal cropland into grasslands for grazing. At full enrollment, Rounds estimates the program could support an estimated 2 to 4 million additional beef cows. Rounds says the plan could help rebuild the U.S. cow herd while strengthening domestic beef production and supporting grain prices by slightly reducing planted acres.
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4: New data from the Association of Equipment Manufacturers shows sales of tractors in the U.S. fell by 11% in July compared to a year ago, and combine sales dropped more than 5%. AEM Senior Vice President Kurt Blade says the slowdown reflects broader challenges facing agriculture.
9: When you talk about the overarching ag economy, you can point to any number of things, whether it's demand-driven, whether it's commodity prices, whether it's input prices, whether it is loan interest rates, or just general uncertainty of the global economy. Those are all factors that are leading to the ag economy being a little bit soft, and also leading to those capital equipment purchases like equipment to be a little bit soft as well.
4: Well, coming up this October, 42 Montana FFA members will receive their American FFA degree at the National Convention in Indianapolis. Receiving the American degree is an incredible accomplishment and a milestone that less than 1% of FFA members achieve. It represents years of hard work, dedication, leadership, and of course commitment to agricultural education. And we are getting towards the end of winter wheat harvest in our part of the world. Yield reports kind of all over the place, just depending on when the moisture arrived, if at all. In southeast Montana, that's battled a bit more drought. We've heard some winter wheat yields at 30 to 35 bushels. In central Montana, early seeded winter wheat might do 35, while reports of later seeded winter wheat yielding 60 or better. In Hill County, we've heard reports of 50 to 60 bushels, so pretty strong there. Spring wheat harvest starting to pick up steam here with, at this point, about a third of the crop already cut.
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4: Well, we've got Colton Young on his way to Sheridan right now for the Superior Livestock Bighorn Classic video sale. It's been a pretty strong sale so far. A lot of calves and yearlings selling out of Wyoming, Montana, and the Western Dakotas yesterday. Upper four-weight steers were bringing 505 to 535. 5 to 5.5-weight steers, 470 to 490. Top at 507. Heavier five-weight steers, 435 to 460. Six weights, 420 to 440. You can sure see the demand for replacement quality heifers. They'd sell almost on par with the steers. Five-weight feeder heifers would probably sell 420 to 450. Replacements, 470 to 490. One load of 600-pound heifers out of Belle Fouche brought 467.5, outselling the steers. In the yearling trade, nine-weight steers brought mainly 320 to 350. Eight-weight heifers, 326 to 362. The nine-weights, 302 to 331. And that all happened while the futures board was down hard yesterday, which was a bit surprising given the rally we've seen in box beef this week. Close to $20 added in the last few days, with the choice cut out now at $3.95. But still significant drops in the futures, with September feeder cattle down $4.22 at $3.29.12, October $4.27 lower at $3.22 and a nickel. Live cattle for October, $1.70 lower at $2.17.22. December at $2.17.15, down $2.05. We do have a cattle on feed report coming out Friday.

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1: Some profit-taking happened in the wheat market on Tuesday, but that was all added back in yesterday with the market launching higher on a forecast that Black Sea exports could be at multi-year lows this quarter. There's also concerns about how the El Niño will affect South American production and where importers may turn for emergency supplies. It paints a fairly bright picture for wheat, at least in the near term. September winter pushing against its highest levels of the summer, gaining 18 and a quarter yesterday, up to 762. December at 776, also 18 and a quarter higher. For the spring wheat, the September contract 17 and three quarters higher at 694. December up 16 and a half at 720. In Chicago, September soft wheat 15 and three quarters higher at 680. December 697, up 16 and a quarter. Corn for September at 473, up 9 3/4, and September soybeans another 21 and a half higher at 1222. Well, thanks for joining us for this morning's market report. I'm Coulter Brown, Northern Ag Network.
2: And that is your morning market report, a service from the People's Bank, KBOW, Butte, Montana.
3: From ABC News, I'm Sherry Preston. The U.S. national debt has now climbed to over $40 trillion, double the amount it was just 10 years ago. Some experts looking at the spending that's expected over the next several years, and they're worried. Here's ABC Chief Business Correspondent Rebecca Jarvis.
4: This didn't happen overnight. Under both Republicans and Democrats, the government has been spending more than it makes in taxes for 26 years on everything from health care to stimulus benefits to tax cuts and spending. And just like those credit card bills, the longer you ignore it, the worse it gets, the tougher the choices.
3: The country paying more than $1 trillion in interest on that $40 trillion debt. President Trump saying the U.S. is about to impose what he refers to as economic D-Day on Iran beginning today. ABC senior political correspondent Rachel Scott has that.
5: The president did not announce any specific sanctions or call out China, Iran's top trading partner. This morning, the Iranian foreign minister responding, calling the so-called economic D-Day a diversion from America's own crisis, unprecedented debt, and surging interest costs.
3: There were fewer people applying for unemployment benefits last week.
6: In the week just ended, the Labor Department says 206,000 out-of-work Americans filed initial claims for state jobless benefits. That's a decline of 6,000 from the week before. The largest increase in filings came from Michigan, Texas, and New York. Ohio, Iowa, and Kentucky saw the largest declines in unemployment claims.
3: ABC's Jim Ryan. A deadly mid-air collision at an airport just outside Harrisburg, Pennsylvania. The pilot of a small plane that collided with a police helicopter was killed. The state troopers on board the chopper survived. Five Americans killed in a tourist helicopter crash in Kenya. And another round of vicious thunderstorms striking the Midwest. Some customers in Indiana have gone a full week without power, and the local utility says the lights might not be back on until Tuesday. Those storms now headed to the northeast. 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
3: Nantucket Island, one of the most naturally beautiful and expensive places in the country, is dealing with a high number of tick-borne illnesses. 269 cases so far compared to 250 for all of last year. Nantucket Dr. Timothy Lepore says there are some things you can do.
11: You tuck your pants in your socks. Looks a little dorky, but if you do what you

0: kids will do it. And you wear light-colored clothes, and you check yourself for ticks. I mean, that's key.
1: There are supporters of Lindsey Clancy who are expected to gather outside the courthouse in Plymouth, Indiana today, for Plymouth, Massachusetts today, in support of her. ABC's Peter Haralambo says more on the mom who killed her three children, she says, in the grips of postpartum psychosis, and a witness who was not allowed on the stand.
2: Defense lawyers unsuccessfully tried to call a TikToker who posted about the case itself. This was someone who actually worked at the facility where Clancy was treated. She believed that prosecutors were misrepresenting the quality of care there, posted a TikTok about it, prompting defense lawyers to reach out to her to see if she'd be willing to testify for the defense case. The judge ultimately saying that her testimony would have been credible, but it wasn't material to the case because that woman stopped working at the facility about a year before Clancy was admitted.
1: Colorado wildlife officials reporting two bear attacks this week, including a homeless man who was bitten on the head while he was sleeping in an aspen park. Sherry Preston, ABC News.
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4: 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And now, taking a look at your weather forecast, we're going to see those sunny skies with a high around 87. And tonight, it will be mostly cloudy skies with a low around 52. For your Friday, mostly sunny skies with a high around 88 degrees. And currently outside the mining city, we do have a few clouds in the sky. 49 degrees is our current temperature, 41 degrees in Wise River, 46 degrees in Phillipsburg and in Dillon and Deer Lodge, 52 degrees in Helena, 50 degrees in Melrose, 51 degrees in Anaconda, 59 degrees in Boulder Basin with a temperature of 52 degrees. And that is your weather forecast right here on your hometown station, KBOW.
5: I don't know anything about history, and I can tell because every history movie I watch on the edge of my seat. 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

0: KBOW, your hometown station, on this Thursday morning, more importantly, August the 20th. Well, let's see what this time capsule has to bring me today, as it is, it's a light one. And today, being August 20th, it is Bacon Lovers Day. 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
0: And let's take a look at what happened on this day, August 20th. 1866, the National Labor Union in the United States advocated an 8-hour workday. 1923, the first American dirigible, the Shenandoah, was launched in Lakehurst, New Jersey. The ship began its maiden voyage from the same location on September 4th. 1939, the National Bowling Association was founded in Detroit, Michigan. It was the first bowling association in the United States for African Americans. 1945, Tommy Brown from the Brooklyn Dodgers became the youngest player to hit a home run in a Major League Baseball game. Brown was 17 years of age at the time. 1948, Cleveland Indians and Chicago White Sox played at Municipal Stadium in Cleveland before a crowd of 78,382 people. It was the largest crowd to see a nighttime Major League Baseball game to date. 1967, the New York Times reported about a noise reduction system for album and tape recording developed by technicians R&DW Dolby Electric Records subsidiary. Checkmate Records became the first label to use the new Dolby process in its recordings. 1985, the original Xerox 914 copy was presented to the Smithsonian Institute, Missoula of American History. Chester Carlson was the man who invented the machine. And, of course, being today, August the 20th, well, it is your birthday. A big happy birthday goes out to you from all of us right here on your hometown station, KBOW. You are also celebrating your birthday with singer Demi Lovato. She's 34 years old today. Actor Andrew Garfield, he is 43 years old today. Comedian David Williams is 55 years old today. Actor Misha Collins, he is 52 years old today. Actress Amy Adams is 52. Singer Fred Durst, he's 56 years old today. And you're also celebrating your birthday with actor Kehoon Kwan. He is 55 years old today. And James Marsters, actor, he's 64 years old today. Actor Billy Gardell, he's 57 years old today. Actor Ray Wise, he's 79 years old today. Robert Plant, he is 78 years old today. And you're also celebrating your birthday with actor Brent Dougherty. He is 41. Actor John Noble is 78. A big happy birthday goes out to them, but especially to you on this day of National Bacon Lovers Day. Have a BLT. Had some breakfast with bacon on the side. However you like to celebrate your special day today, right here on your hometown station, KBOW. Enjoy your birthday celebration. 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Let's hear from the birthday girl, Miss Demi Lovato, 34 years of age, and she had this one with Brad Paisley and Without a Fight on your hometown station, KBOW.

0: the information you need. I'm Keith Valentine. 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Nurses at Intermountain Health St. James Hospital are among the lowest paid in the state. Since March, representatives at Montana Nurses Association Local 5 have met with Intermountain Health St. James Hospital representatives to hash out a new contract for nurses who work at the hospital. They still don't have a new deal. The Montana Standard did report the two sides were making progress until June. MNA Labor Representative Emily Peterson said in July, Peterson said the union filed an unfair labor practice charge with the National Labor Relations Board because the hospital offered a regressive bargaining package, meaning it went backward. The charge alleged in the hospital that had been bargained in good faith, filing the charge could give the nurses a path to picketing. Of the 142 eligible members, 130 cast their vote within 48 hours of the five-day period opening. In total, 136 of the 137 voting members rejected the contract in an effort to drum up community support. The union has distributed more than 700 signs to Butte homes and businesses. Although it's not unusual to use signs, MNA has used signs effectively in Missoula and Helena. And they had given out so many. An 88-year-old Kalispell man was taken into custody Wednesday evening following a reported assault with a weapon. The Kalispell Police Department said officers responded around 9:30 p.m. on Thursday to the 500 block, or Wednesday to the 500 block of the 10th Street West. Police said Roger Greiley, 88, of Kalispell, was safely taken into custody following a large law enforcement response. NBC Montana did report the incident does remain under investigation. Two of the Montana's legislature most tenured members will be eligible for re-election after a week-long legal frenzy that threatened to have them thrown out the November ballot. A legal opinion issued last week by the state attorney general deemed Republican Representative Luke Jones and Steve Fitzpatrick to be ineligible to run for re-election only days before ballots were to be certified, citing state law around constitutional term limits. The Montana Standard did report a Lewis and Clark County District Court judge on Wednesday ruled in favor of Jones and Fitzpatrick, who sued Attorney General Austin Knutson and the Secretary of State last week to block them from enforcing that legal determination. In a last-ditch effort from Knutson's office on Wednesday afternoon, attorneys filed an emergency petition with the Montana Supreme Court asking it to pause the district court decision and delay Thursday's ballot certification deadline. But by the time the dust had settled out around 5 p.m. on Wednesday, Jones and Fitzpatrick were deemed eligible for the November 3rd general election ballot after the court declined Knutson's petition. KBOW News Time, 7:34.
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0: Completed in 1985, Our Lady of the Rockies embodies Butte perseverance, love, and faith. But giving the 90-foot-tall, 51-ton statue on top of the East Ridge at over 8,500 feet above sea level was a Herculean task that could take everyone from locals to the National Guard. Only around 4,000 people can visit the massive monument to motherhood every year, because the only way up to it, unless you're up to a uphill hike, or at least 6 hours, is by a private gravel road that can only handle van and bus traffic in the summer. It takes about 45 minutes to get from downtown Butte to the top of Our Lady, a major hurdle for the tourism potential of one of the tallest statues in the country. NBC Montana did report the proposal calls for a gondola system that would rise over 2,350 vertical feet over 12 to 15 minutes with 8 passengers per cabin and up to 300 passengers an hour. It would be operational 11 months of the year and would allow for only around 200,000 annual visitors, bringing millions of dollars annually into the local economy. Our Lady of the Rockies will be holding a fundraiser at the Covelight Theater on Friday, with doors opening at 6 p.m. and the show starting at 7 p.m. It'll feature the showing of the documentary On the Mountain about Our Lady, as well as live music from Christy Hayes and a silent auction. With the information you need, I'm Keith Valentine. You are now up to date on your hometown station, KBOW. 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

0: 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I will be back with the Three Forks School menu, the Belmont Senior Center menu, and the Metcalf in Anaconda right here on your hometown station.
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0: All right, taking a look at your 3-4 school menu and the Belmont Senior Center menu, the Metcalf and Anaconda right here on your hometown station, KBOW. In 3-4 this morning, they're going to be having the cheese omelet, some toast, fruit, and milk. And then for lunch, it will be mac and cheese with some corn, fruit, and milk. At the Belmont Senior Center today, they're doing a birthday celebration. They'll have the pasties with gravy and some coleslaw, along with peas, and of course that birthday cake and ice cream. At the Metcalf and Anaconda, it's going to be fish sandwiches with french fries,
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0: tartar sauce, lemon bars, and some milk. 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

0: Bozeman and Billings. You got good road conditions. You do have a little bit of road construction happening before you hit or go over Homestake Pass. And then you do have the road construction happening before Whitehall. And that will continue all the way over by it before you get onto Cardwell Hill. And then you got good road conditions going that way. Good road conditions going through Helena and Great Falls up to that area. You do have a little bit of road construction happening around the Helena area. Missoula, you got no road construction, so you got good road conditions going over towards Missoula. And a little bit of road construction happening around the Dillon area. However you look at it, you got good road conditions with just a little bit of slowdown with the road construction wherever you're heading over, except for the area of Missoula. If you're traveling today, travel safely, because everybody loves to see your smiling face when you do arrive at your destination. That's your road conditions. A service American Car Care, Lysak Tire, KBOW, Butte, Montana.
1: I'm Sherry Preston. After being slammed for days with back-to-back thunderstorms, cleanup is still going on across Indiana, and now thousands of people are wondering when their lights and air conditioning will be back on. ABC's Alex Perez is there.
2: We are now under a boil advisory.
3: In Griffith, Indiana, officers have been going door-to-door doing welfare checks, and angry residents packed a city council meeting demanding power be restored.
4: I'm diabetic, and I have my medicine in a refrigerator.
3: NIPSCO, the Northern Indiana Public Service Company responsible for power in the area, says they are working around the clock to restore power, but even so, may not have it all restored until next Tuesday.
1: Those storms now heading east. In Pennsylvania, the NTSB is investigating a deadly mid-air collision between a small plane and a police helicopter just outside Harrisburg on Wednesday. The pilot of the plane was killed. Five Americans among the seven killed in a chopper crash at a safari in Kenya.
5: This is the latest in a troubling series of helicopter crashes we've seen in Kenya, which has a vibrant tourism industry and relies on these choppers to ferry people to specific areas.
1: ABC's Faith Abube. The national debt has now hit a staggering $40 trillion, double where it was a year ago, says ABC's Rebecca Jarvis.
6: It's tough to even wrap your head around this number, but I want to put the $40 trillion in real terms. First, it makes borrowing more expensive. A new mortgage, your credit cards, those costs can and are going up. Two, it fuels inflation. And three, it makes it harder for the government to spend on things like health care, education, our roads, and our defense.
1: Putting aside concerns about security, tabloid spying, and allegations of racism, the Duke and Duchess of Sussex are moving back to the UK. Prime Minister Andy Burnham.
7: This is a private matter. It's a matter for Harry and for Meghan, and we wish them well in the move that they're making.
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1: NASA Administrator Jarek Isaacman is now admitting a $30 million plan to extend the life of an orbit in telescope. Has it worked?
11: The launch of the refrigerator-sized Link robotic satellite on July 3rd was perfect. But within days, controllers realized that they couldn't stop Link's persistent tumbling. So hoisting the Neil Gerald Swift Observatory into higher orbit would be impossible. Swift will burn up in Earth's atmosphere in a couple of months, to be followed sometime later by the Link robotic satellite.
1: That's ABC's Jim Ryan. The battle over AI-generated content online now has the children of the late Robin Williams reviving his social media accounts to get his real voice back out there. ABC's Rhiannon Alley explains.
12: The children of late movie legend Robin Williams aren't just protecting their father's legacy.
13: I ask you about love, probably quote me a sonnet.
12: They're fighting back against what they call AI abuse. Zach, Zelda, and Cody Williams reactivated his Instagram account.

0: account, fed up with the alleged AI misuse involving their dad's likeness, writing, "As technology evolves, we want this to be a safe, trusted place where the stories, photos, videos, and memories shared reflect his legacy with authenticity, warmth, and care."
1: The real Robin Williams. Walmart still did well in the second quarter, but the retailer reporting today the slowest sales pace in 6 years in the United States. Walmart offering a cautious outlook for the rest of the year. I'm Sherry Preston, ABC News.
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11: And taking a look at your weather forecast for today, as we're going to see the sunny skies and a high around 87 degrees. Those winds, though, they could be gusting as high as 18 miles per hour. For tonight, mostly cloudy skies with a low around 52. And for your Friday, mostly sunny skies with a high around 88 degrees. And currently outside the mining city, we do have some clouds in the sky, and we are sitting with a temperature of 49 degrees. 49 degrees also in Phillipsburg, 50 degrees in Deer Lodge, and 53 degrees in Dillon. 52 degrees in Melrose, 55 degrees in Helena, 46 degrees in Wise River, 56 degrees in Anaconda, 55 degrees in Basin, and Boulder has a temperature of 64 degrees. And that's your weather forecast right here on your hometown station, KBOW, a service of Big Brothers, Big Sisters.
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0: 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It is now time for your sports and stuff right here on your Southwest Montana Sports Leader, KBOW. As always, before looking at the Montana side and the national side of the sports scene, got to take you on over to Montana Tech University, where your future begins to become a little bit brighter, all by the use of your fingers, by logging onto the website montanatech.edu. Well, moving day at Montana Tech on Wednesday. People were moving in their mini fridges, computers, televisions, and even one student brought in their emotional support frogs. NBC Montana did report that Tech Chancellor Johnny McClain said the school's enrollment is up by 700 new students and the dorms are filling up. He called this the digger difference. Butte Central football put together its best campaign this decade last year. The Maroons crafted a winning season and qualified for the postseason for the first time since 2019, ending a six-year playoff drought, but a first-round exit against Whitefish left this team wanting more, just getting back to the playoffs marked an important step forward the program. Central does return a lot of key players, but with the quarterback Ryan Peoples graduated, the Maroons will have his new single caller in sophomore Noah Sutton, who saw limited action last season. And under the leadership of defensive coordinator Montel Allen, the Montana Tech defense has turned into a juggernaut, posting two shutouts last season and forcing 26 turnovers and recording 35 sacks over 13 games. The War Eagles returned six defense starters as well as several reserves who got plenty of playing time last year. Add in a healthy mix of redshirts and incoming transfers, and Tech believes they have the recipe for continued success in 2026. On the field, the vocal leader of the defense is always the middle linebacker, and returning starter Kellen Beller of Stevensville has been thrust into that role. Other key returners up front include junior linebacker Tyler Kovic, senior defensive lineman Caleb Novak, junior defensive lineman Dominic Umil, and Trevor Miller. Redshirt freshman linebacker Asher Feds, and sophomore defensive lineman Ethan Alexander and Kyler Stenson. While several stars in the secondary have graduated, there are returning upperclassmen like Hansen and sophomore Justin Weber, adding transfer Coleman Tinsdell from FBS Bowling Green, and Jalen Perkins, a journeyman transfer from Olivet Nazareth, who had a sweet interception at Monday's practice, and the Ore Diggers believe they can reach those new heights. While the Ore Diggers' defense was outstanding last year, they were exposed in the postseason, allowing nearly 300 rushing yards in their quarterfinal defeat to the College of Idaho. NBC Montana did report that bitter taste has left the defense hungry to prove that it was just a fluke. The Ore Diggers' defense will be tested right out of the gates as their Copper Game opponent is Ottawa University of Arizona, a team that scored at least 40 points in six of their games last season. The Ore Diggers kick off their season next Thursday night. And on to the national side of the sports scene, as former Montana standout Junior Bergen is getting another opportunity to earn a spot in the NFL. The New York Jets signed Bergen on Wednesday, exactly 1 week after the San Francisco 49ers waived the wide receiver and return specialist. San Francisco selected Bergen with the 252nd overall pick in the seventh round of the 2025 NFL Draft. He spent time on the 49ers practice squad as a rookie before signing a reserve future contract with the team in January. Bergen established himself as one of the most accomplished returners in football championship subdivision history during four seasons of Montana. His 8 punt return touchdowns are tied for the FCS record, and his average of 16.71 yards per punt return is a Montana program record. NBC Montana did report that he will have the remainder of the preseason to make his case for a place on New York's 53-man roster. Bergen joins a Jets return group that includes Isaiah Williams, who returned 2 punts for touchdowns during the 2025 season. Williams became the third player in franchise history to record 2 punt return touchdowns in one season. Bergen's first opportunity to play for New York could come Friday when the Jets visit the Pittsburgh Steelers at Arrowhead Stadium. Kickoff is scheduled for 7 p.m. Eastern or 5 p.m. Mountain. And that is your Sports and Stuff right here on your hometown station, KBOW. The Sports and Stuff, a service from Montana Tech University, where your future begins to become a little bit brighter all by the use of your fingers by logging onto the website montanatech.edu. Let's go ahead now and check in with staff meteorologist Jeff Womack as he explains what's happening with our weather for today and the remainder of the week. And that will be a service from Jackie and the crew of the Legion Oasis.
7: We're going to be clear again today with loads of sunshine. That's going to bring our temperatures above normal by about 5 to 8 degrees before it's all said and done. Of course, some smoke, well, not out of the question. That's going to be coming back in. So they still work on the Sand Creek and Bobcat Lakes. And also around the canyon there, got a little bit of fire activity going on. Now, to the west of us, too, also still working with that. So, like I said, some smoke here and there, not out of the question, but looks like we're going to be in the moderate air quality-wise. Now, we're going to see an end to this heat as we get into the weekend in the form of some storms coming back our direction by the time we get into Saturday, and then by Saturday night into Sunday, that cold front from the northwest is going to press in here, and alongside our edges, we'll get some storms on Sunday morning, then mainly cloudy skies going into a Monday. Got a chance of some moisture as we get a little bit of a pushback from the south, so things are going to remain a little bit unsettled getting into next week. Around the country, most of the storms, Minnesota, Pennsylvania area, up into New England, a little bit of that monsoon tap that's eventually going to make its way our direction starts to get going again in the Four Corners. But for the next couple of days, we're going to have sunshine and temperatures a little bit warmer than normal. We'll check them out next.
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7: Anaconda sunshine and 89 before it's all said and done. 54 overnight tight now. I want to keep the 90s out of here for you, but looks like they are going to be back. So that'd take us 15 degrees above average to end out the week. Thunderstorms coming in as we get into Saturday afternoon. High temperatures in the 80s. A little bit cooler now as we go into Sunday with a high right around 80. And then for Monday, we'll be in the low 80s. Tuesday, partly cloudy, a couple of spotty showers, and 81 for our high. Low 80s and sunny again on Wednesday. And then for Deer Lodge, 88 late today, 52 overnight tonight. We're in the 90s for Friday. Some showers come back our way on Saturday, turning into some thunderstorm activity Saturday afternoon into Saturday evening. Sunday, not going to rule out a spotty shower or two. Temperatures right back, though, in the low 80s. Low 80s for us as we get into next week. Hot spot going to be Whitehall. We're going to go the 90s today. Low 90s on Friday as well. And then upper 80s with some storms mixed in. Saturday afternoon, Saturday evening, 85, and maybe a pop-up thunderstorm on Sunday. We're going to be dry Monday and 84, and then for Tuesday, sunshine. We're still in the mid-80s. Here in Butte, 87 for our high temperature today. Should be wall-to-wall sunshine for you, 52 overnight tonight, and then partly cloudy skies on Friday, kind of announcing that front that's approaching. It'll be here on Saturday that generates some thunderstorms our way, Saturday afternoon with a high temperature of 84. Partly cloudy for us, maybe a spotty shower on Sunday, a little cooler, 80, and then low 80s for us Monday and Tuesday. Now, some spotty showers as we head into Wednesday. We'll have highs in the low 80s once again. I'm meteorologist Jeff Womack. That's the KBOW Copper 94 weather.
0: And thanks, Jeff. Currently outside the mining city, we do have some clouds in the sky, mostly clear though, with a temperature of 51 degrees. Your weather service update brought to you by Jackie and the crew of the Legion Oasis.
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0: With the information you need, I'm Keith Valentine. The news this hour is a service of Mead Lumber. Yesterday saw the latest chapter in the saga of residents attempting to get an initiative to limit the building of data centers on the November ballot in Butte Silver Bow. A district court judge is asking for more information before ruling in a lawsuit against Butte Silver Bow County after signatures for a ballot initiative to vote on data centers were rejected on August 10th. NBC Montana did report that after the county clerk accepted 3,652 signatures on July 31st, the group 406 People First was notified that upon review, the local initiative does not meet the requirements set forth in the statute for a new Montana law adopted in late 2025. The lawsuit names Butte Silver Bow County Clerk and Recorder Cynthia Sherman as a defendant. Plaintiffs 406 People First presented their case in Butte Silver Bow District Court, stating that they provided the right amount and number of signatures 2 weeks before the initial August 14th deadline that the election administrator, Cindy Sherman, gave them. But then Sherman told 406 People First that she made a mistake and the actual deadline was July 30, 13th, meaning the initiative that would require approval from two-thirds of registered voters for the building or expansion of data centers will not make it on the ballot this November. The reversal led to 406 people first suing Butte Silver Bow to get the issue back on the ballot. Butte Silver Bow has taken a neutral stance on the case and did not present an argument at the hearing. For now, a temporary restraining order remains in place that requires Butte Silver Bow to work with the Secretary of State to prepare the initiative for the November ballot. Biologists are preparing to begin a round of grizzly bear capturing and monitoring operations in southwest Montana. Researchers are asking people to stay out of posted areas as trapping gets underway later this month. NBC Montana did report that the work is part of a long-term monitoring required under the Endangered Species Act. The Interagency Grizzly Bear Study Team says they will conduct capture operations on private lands in the Madison Range. That includes areas south of Highway 84, west of Highway 191, and north of Highway 287. Officials say bright warning signs will be posted at major access points near active trap sites. They're urging people to stay out of any posted areas while trapping is underway to help keep both people and bears safe. Lincoln Elementary School in Great Falls is ready to welcome students back after a windstorm tore the roof off the building's southern half in March. KPAX did report that the storm happened on a Sunday, leaving no one in the building at the time. By the next morning, faculty and staff were boxing up classrooms, initially thinking the entire school would need to be relocated. City and emergency crews worked to cordon off the building while staff assessed the damage. By mid-morning, school leaders learned half of the building had been spared. KBOW Newstime, 8:33.
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0: Paintless and Plenty of Color have returned to downtown Great Falls as artists from across the country spend the week creating new murals. The work is part of a Great Falls Walls called the Annual Mural Festival, running through August 22nd. Among this year's visiting artists is Naomi Haverland of Orlando, Florida. On her first trip to Montana, she's bringing an unexpected Western scene to the side of a future downtown business, a cowgirl riding an alligator. Haverland said that the Western theme was her only real direction. The rest of the design was left up to her. KRTV reports that Great Walls, formerly known as Arts Fest Montana, began in 2019 as an effort to address blight and bring more color to downtown walls and alleys. Now in its eighth year, the festival has continued to grow alongside the city's mural collection. Although artists complete their work over several days, planning for the next festival starts up again as the current festival comes to a close. Festival events continue throughout the week. A public reception for the artists is planned Thursday, August 20th, behind the Times Square building. The event will include live music, food, drinks, and an opportunity for members of the public to try spray painting. Artists will also create work on canvases that will be auctioned to support next year's festival. Several downtown businesses will remain open from 5 to 9 p.m. on Friday for an art walk. Visitors can watch the muralists finish their work, find artists featured inside participating businesses, and create their own sidewalk chalk art. With the information you need, I'm Keith Valentine. You're now up to date on your hometown station, KBOW. The news this hour, a service of Mead Lumber. They are your do-it-best store.

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1: From ABC News, I'm Sherry Preston. The national debt has now surpassed a record $40 trillion, double what it was just 10 years ago, highlighting the high cost of national defense and social safety net programs. As the debt numbers rise, so do interest payments, says ABC Chief Business Correspondent Rebecca Jarvis.
2: You can think of our national debt like your own credit card. When you spend and you can't pay for it, those interest payments, they surge, and that is exactly what is happening right now. The U.S. is paying more than $1 trillion just in interest on that debt. That is more than what we spend on things like Medicare, veterans benefits, and defense.
1: President Trump once again trying to ramp up pressure on Iran, warning any country that allows its banks, businesses, or government entities to help Iran evade sanctions will face stiff economic consequences themselves. It's rough out there in Northwest Indiana.
3: We didn't have no gas, no restaurants, no power. Now we had to throw away everything out of all the refrigerators. At night, it's like Gotham City. You can't see anything.
1: Brittany Bankhead, who has been without power for a week following severe storms that are today moving eastward. Russia taking advantage of Ukraine's shortage of Patriot air defense missiles, pounding the Ukrainian capital of Kyiv overnight, killing 16 in drone and missile attacks. We don't know where they'll be living, but we do know that the Duke and Duchess of Sussex, a.k.a. Harry and Meghan, are moving back to the U.K. ABC's Lama Hassan's at Buckingham Palace.
4: The prince has been reluctant to bring his family back to England, citing security concerns after losing British police protection in 2020, telling the BBC after losing a court battle to have it reinstated last year.
5: I can't see a world in which I would be bringing my wife and children back to the UK at this point.
6: But just last month, the King and Queen hosting Harry, Meghan and their children in England. Charles's first time seeing his grandchildren since 2022.
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1: Medical experts say they are encouraged about the potential of a new cancer vaccine that's showing promise. It's for those who've already been treated for melanoma to try to keep it from coming back.
2: Right now, this isn't approved, but what this is really hope. This is hope not just for melanoma, but for other cancers. They are, in fact, studying this for other cancers like non-small cell lung cancer, renal cell carcinoma, and many others.
1: It's an individualized vaccine, says ABC Chief Medical Correspondent Dr. Tara Narula. Still no answers in the deadly mid-air collision between a police helicopter and a small plane at an airport outside Harrisburg, Pennsylvania yesterday.
12: The impact tore the plane apart and sheared off the helicopter tail and rotor blades before it rolled onto its side. Inside the wreckage, two troopers were trapped. Authorities say one trooper kicked out a window, then pulled his bleeding partner to safety.
1: ABC's Aaron Katursky, the pilot of the plane, died. Investigators continuing to look at the death of actress Hayden Panettiere in South Carolina.
13: TMZ says law enforcement sources are conducting the investigation to see if some illegality is behind the 36-year-old's death. Police report claims her on-and-off-again boyfriend Brian Hickerson and his brother Zach were there and called 911. Yesterday, he was seen for the first time since her passing, spotted leaving a Burger King hours after Greenville police officers responded to a call for a welfare check at his family's home.
1: ABC's Trevor Ault, a drop for Walmart following its latest problem.

0: profit report. The retailer says sales are slowing. I'm Sherry Preston, ABC News.
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4: KBOW, your home at town station on this Thursday morning. Taking a look at your weather forecast for today, as we're going to see the sunny skies. A high of 87 with winds gusting around 18 miles per hour. Tonight, it will be mostly cloudy skies with a low around 52. And for your Friday, mostly sunny skies with a high around 88 degrees. And currently outside the mighty city, well, we do have mostly clear skies with just a few clouds out there. At 55 degrees is our current temperature, 56 degrees in Vilsburg, Dillon, Deer Lodge, and Three Forks, 62 degrees in Basin, 68 degrees in Boulder, 60 degrees in Helena, 64 degrees in Anaconda, and 51 degrees in Wise River. 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
0: All right, Chris, on this Thursday morning, what are you deciding for the big spin?
6: Steels.
0: All right, Steels Furniture Store. 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
7: Butte Floral.
0: Oh, my goodness. Well, Chris, you don't walk away with 35, but you can play again since you did not win this time, okay?
6: Great. Sounds good.
0: Thank you so much. Well, Chris does not walk away with 35 of those scratch-off tickets, and unfortunately for Chris, yeah, ouch. All right, so 40 of those scratch-off tickets, they could be yours with Morgan later on today from your hometown station, KBOW, for playing the big spin. Let's get back into the classics. 1975 with the amazing Rhythm Aces and a little third-rate romance.

0: to know first, so you've tuned to us, KBOW Butte, Southwest Montana's news authority.
1: With the information you need, I'm Keith Valentine. The news is ours, a service of the Hearthstone Apartments. Nurses at Intermountain Health St. James Hospital are among the lowest paid in the state. Since March, Representative Montana Nurses Association Local 5 have met with Intermountain Health St. James Hospital representatives to hash out a new contract for nurses who work at the hospital. They still don't have a new deal. The Montana Sentinel did report that two sides were making progress until June. MNA Labor Representative Emily Peterson said that in July, the union filed an unfair labor practice charge with the National Labor Relations Board because the hospital offered a regressive bargaining package, meaning it went backward. The charge alleges the hospital had not been bargaining in good faith. Filing the charge could give the nurses a path to picketing. Of the 142 eligible members, 130 cast their vote within 48 hours of the five-day period opening. In total, 136 of the 137 voting members rejected the contract in an effort to drum up community support. The union has distributed more than 700 signs to Butte homes and businesses. Although it's not unusual to use signs, as MNA has used signs effectively in Missoula and Helena. An 88-year-old Kalispell man was taken into custody on Wednesday evening following a reported assault with a weapon. NBC Montana did report the Kalispell Police Department said officers did respond around 9:30 p.m. on Wednesday to the 500 block of 10th Street West. Police said Roger Grilly, 88, of Kalispell, was safely taken into custody following a large law enforcement response. The incident does remain under investigation. Two of the Montana legislators' most tenured members will be eligible for re-election after a week-long legal frenzy that threatened to have them throw off the November ballot. A legal opinion issued last week by the state attorney general deemed Republican Representative Lou Jones and Steve Fitzpatrick to be ineligible to run for re-election only days before ballots were to be certified, citing state law around constitutional term limits. The Montana Sentinel did report a Lewis and Clark County District Court judge on Wednesday ruled in favor of Jones and Fitzpatrick, who sued Attorney General Oscar Knudsen and the Secretary of State last week to block them from enforcing that legal determination. In a last-ditch effort from Knudsen's office on Wednesday afternoon, attorneys filed an emergency petition with the Montana Supreme Court asking it to pause the district court decision and delay Thursday's ballot certification deadline. But by the time the dust had settled around 5 p.m. on Wednesday, Jones and Fitzpatrick were deemed eligible for the November 3rd general election ballot after the court declined Knudsen's petition. KBOW Newstime, 9:33.
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1: Completed in 1985, Our Lady of the Rockies embodies Butte perseverance, love, and faith, but getting the 90-foot-tall, 51-ton statue on top of the East Ridge at over 8,500 feet above sea level was a Herculean task that took everyone from locals to the National Guard. Only around 4,000 people can visit the massive monument to motherhood every year, because the only way up to it, unless you're up for an uphill hike at least 6 hours, is by a private gravel road that can only handle van and bus traffic in the summer. NBC Montana did report that it takes about 45 minutes to get from downtown Butte to the top of Our Lady, a major hurdle for the tourism potential of one of the tallest statues in the country. The proposal calls for a gondola system that would rise over 2,350 vertical feet over 12 to 15 minutes with 8 passengers per cabin and up to 300 passengers in an hour. It would be operational 11 months of the year and would allow for around 200,000 annual visitors, bringing millions of dollars annually into the local economy. Our Lady of the Rockies will be holding a fundraiser at the Covite Theater on Friday, with doors opening at 6 and the show starting at 7. It will feature the showing of the documentary On the Mountain about Our Lady, as well as live music from Christy Hayes and a silent auction. Taking a look at your weather forecast for today, as we're going to see the sunny skies and a high around 87 degrees. We're also going to experience some winds that could be gusting around 18 miles per hour. Tonight, we do have mostly cloudy skies with a low around 52, and for your Friday, mostly sunny skies with a high around 88 degrees. Currently outside the mining city, we do have the clear skies, and 59 degrees is our current temperature, 56 degrees in Wise River, 57 degrees in Phillipsburg, 60 degrees in Dillon and Melrose, 62 degrees in Helena, 58 degrees in Deer Lodge and Three Forks, 65 degrees in Anaconda, 66 degrees in Basin, and 70 degrees in Boulder. And that's your weather forecast right here on your hometown station, KBOW. 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

0: KBOW, your hometown classic hour, 1978, Miss Emmy Lou Harris, those two more bottles of wine. 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As you can catch the party line, the longest running program, as Ron brings in his special guests with the Covalite Theater. It all happens right here in the afternoon during the party line.
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0: Your hometown station, KBOW, and during the classic hour, well, that's going to do it for me on your hometown station. Morgan is on his way into the studio. He'll be taking care of you all the way up until the 5 o'clock hour, of course, with that break in between for the party line right here on your hometown station, KBOW, giving you an opportunity to walk away with the 40 scratch-off tickets right here on your hometown station with playing the big spin. Before I take off on out of here, 1978 was the year. His name, Don Williams, and a little Tulsa Time. On your favorite hometown classic hour station, KBOW, you have a fantastic rest of your Thursday, and I'll talk to you again in the morning.

0: sorry, Big Ben, you're still too close. Yeah, them hawks are starting to close up my sinuses. Mercy sakes, you better back off another 10.
1: Well, we rolled up Interstate 44 like a rocket sled on rails. We tore up all of our swindle sheets and left them setting on scales. By the time we hit that shy town, them bears was getting smart. They'd brought up some reinforcements from the Illinois National Guard. There's armored cars and tanks and jeeps and rigs of every size. Yeah, them chicken coops was full of bears and choppers filled the skies. Well, we shot the line, we went for broke with 1,000 screaming trucks and 11 long-haired friends of Jesus in a chartreuse microbus.
0: Rubber duck to Sodbuster, come on there, yeah, 10-4, Sodbuster, listen, you want to put that microbus in behind that suicide jockey? Yeah, he's hauling dynamite, he needs all the help he can get.
1: Well, we laid a strip for the Jersey Shore and prepared to cross the line. I could see the bridge was lined with bears, but it didn't have a doggone dime. I says, Pigpen, this here's a rubber duck, we just ain't gonna pay no

Day, everyone. You are listening to Beats Hometown Station KBOW here on a gorgeous summer day. Let's take a look at that weather forecast as we are headed into that 10 o'clock hour. Today, you're going to see sunny skies and high of 87. Wind gusts as high as 20 miles an hour. This evening, cloudy skies with a low of 52. Friday, sunny with a high of 88. And Saturday, chance of rain and thunderstorms with a high of 84. Currently in the Mayan City. Getting a little bit warmer as it is 65 degrees and we're headed into our morning. 65 as well in Three Forks, 63 in Melrose and Dillon. Warmest in Basin. It's 70 already. Some low combs to bring us into this 10 o'clock hour with the kind of love we make as we have great music ahead. Trek Song, Mary Chapin Carpenter, and more along with Boomers in the Montana News.

0: Zimmerman. His truck's on Chevy Silverado. We are headed right through this Thursday morning. Thanks for hanging out with me here on KBOW. Give you a couple chances at the big spin today as we are up to, looks like, 40 Montana Lottery scratch-off tickets. Might be doing that this hour or next hour. You're just going to have to keep on listening. In the meantime, what I can promise is Mary Chapin Carpenter up next.
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2: Welcome to Boomers. I'm Lynn Turner Fitzgerald. On this day in 1992, President George H.W. Bush attended a state dinner held at the Japanese Prime Minister's residence. Between the second and third course, Bush vomited on the Prime Minister's lap and promptly fainted. More next.
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2: President Bush's doctor attributed the unfortunate dinner incident to a case of acute gastroenteritis. The next day, Bush addressed the pool of reporters traveling with him.
4: How do you feel? Pretty good. 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I almost went running today, and then I thought, well, somebody would point out that I was overdoing it.
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4: 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Slept like a baby last night. Huh? I think so. I ate full breakfast, everything on it.
2: Bush was remembered for the incident for several years, creating a wave of fodder for late-night television. In Japan, a phrase was even coined about the event, Bushu Suru, which translated means to pull a bush or bushing it. Boomers is back tomorrow.
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1: Good morning. With information that you need at 10:30, Morgan Griffin News This Hour is being brought to you as a service by Hoyle Fine Jewelry. The Toole County Sheriff's Office and Dispatch Center received a call at approximately 3:35 a.m. on August the 20th. So today, from an adult woman from a residence at the 200 block of West Cascade Avenue in Shelby. The caller reported that she had suffered a gunshot wound to the head and requested medical assistance. Deputies and emergency medical personnel responded to the scene. The woman was transported to a local hospital for treatment. KRTV reports adult man was taken into custody a short time later in connection with the incident. A significant law enforcement presence is expected to remain in the area of Mineral Street and Cascade Avenue as investigation continues. Residents and motorists are encouraged to use caution and avoid the area if at all possible. Authorities are not releasing the identities of those involved at this time. Potential criminal charges are pending the outcome of the investigation. Officials do say there's no ongoing threat to the public. Montana Fish and Wildlife Commission approved new wolf regulations for the upcoming season yesterday. The rules allow hunters and trappers to harvest up to 300 wolves statewide with specific quotas in different regions. That's down from statewide wolf quota of 450 last season. The quota aims to maintain the statewide population above 450 with at least 15 breeding pairs. Montana Fish, Wildlife, and Parks' latest estimates range from about 725 to more than 1,000 wolves, depending on the population model used. The Yellowstone County judge is allowing a lawsuit over disputed Billings water bills to move forward, rejecting the city's request to dismiss the case. Judge Ed Zink issued the ruling on Tuesday in a lawsuit brought by Billings residents who say that city billing system change led to dramatically higher water bills. City argued that the residents failed to follow a state law requiring claims against the municipality to be presented to the city council before a lawsuit can be filed. Zink disagreed, finding that the law does not apply to the residents' claim in the case. He also ruled the plaintiffs had made significant and persistent efforts to alert city officials and the city council about their concerns. KTVQ reports a lawsuit alleges the city's billing system conversion in 2024 resulted in excessive charges for thousands of residents. City hired an independent firm to audit the system. An audit that was completed in January 2025 found that the billing was accurate at the time, but also identified inadequate staffing and problems with system conversion. The lawsuit includes claims of breach of contract, negligence, and deceit. Plaintiffs are also seeking class action status. Zink's ruling does not decide whether the city overcharged residents. It does just allow the lawsuit to proceed past the city's motion to dismiss. KBOW News Time is 10:33.

century, Summer Nights in Helena have come with a familiar soundtrack. Live music filling the Memorial Park from the Helena State Capitol Band. For many in the audience, they also came with a familiar face and voice. 84 years, Ron Sager is still taking the stage with the band more than 5 decades after he first joined the group in 1969. KTVH reports the Montana native, who started playing trumpet at just 10 years old. Sager moved to Helena in 1968 and started teaching music. Over the next 28 years, he led band programs in Helena schools, influencing thousands of students all along the way. Some weeks ago, the band surprised Sager at its final concert of the summer with the Spirit of the Band Award, honoring his 57 years of dedication to the group and community. Band leaders say the award was meant to recognize more than just longevity. They also say that Sager represents the heart of what community music is all about, bringing people together across generations both on and off the stage. Let's take a look at our weather forecast. Today, we're going to see sunny skies and high warm at 87. Wind gusts as high as 20 miles an hour as well. Tonight, mostly cloudy skies, a low of 52. Friday, sunny with a high of 88. And Saturday, chance of rain and thunderstorms, especially in the afternoon. Daytime high of 84. Currently here in Butte, we're at 67 degrees and sunny. 68 in Phillipsburg, 69 in Helena, 72 in Anaconda, 77 degrees in Boulder. With the information that you need, at 10:35, I'm Morgan Griffin. News this hour has been brought to you as a service by Hoyle Fine Jewelry. You are now up to date on Butte's hometown station, KBOW.

0: Some George Strait singing about the heartland. You're listening to Butte's hometown station, KBOW, as we are headed right through this 10 o'clock hour. We got another dirt song. We got community engagement telling us all about United Way of Butte and Anaconda, the event that they are doing today. If you want to engage as well, maybe a little Rodney Atkins as well, all before the top of the hour.
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0: Kavanaugh. She's a chaplain who worked at the hospital where Lindsey Clancy was treated immediately after the killings. She described these 14 meetings she had with Clancy where they described hearing this voice in her head telling her to kill her children. She added during that first conversation about a week after the killings that Clancy said she was glad her children were safe. Defense lawyers are saying that this really gets to the heart of their case, that this was postpartum psychosis.
1: We're not spending as much at Walmart, which hopes to reverse that slide by aggressively lowering prices on up to 11,000 items. Walmart stock is down more than 9%. Stocks generally are down. The Dow is lower by 415. NASDAQ down 175, or about 0.6%. Oil is up 2% and more as President Trump renews threats on Iran. An economic D-Day, he says. Iran now saying it's upgraded its military capabilities, warning any future war could see the use of more destructive weapons. Meantime, Russia's long war on Ukraine is getting more intense and deadly. Another heavy air attack overnight.
2: Search and rescue operations in Kyiv, the Ukrainian capital, are continuing right now on residential buildings. Dozens of explosions rocking Kyiv overnight. The death toll currently stands at 16 people, with more than 40 people injured.
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1: The Democratic National Committee has narrowed down its list of potential 2028 convention host cities, leaving out Chicago and Atlanta. The short list is down to three: Boston, Philadelphia, or Denver. Medical experts are talking about the potential breakthrough in cancer treatment, a personalized cancer vaccine showing promise. It's built from a patient's own cancerous tumor. ABC News Chief Medical Correspondent Dr. Tara Narula reports this treatment delayed the recurrence of the most serious form of skin cancer.
8: Right now, this isn't approved, but what this is really hope. This is hope not just for melanoma, but for other cancers. They are, in fact, studying this for other cancers like non-small cell lung cancer, renal cell carcinoma, and many others.
1: The treatment also blocked the spread of melanoma, not just the recurrence, but the spread in high-risk patients. Mark your calendar and hope for clear skies. Next Thursday, a week from today, a partial lunar eclipse beginning late August 27th into the next morning. This is not going to be a total lunar eclipse, but a significant portion of the moon will be covered. Best views will be in the eastern U.S. and Canada, all of Central and South America. And if you're in the West, you'll still be able to see some of the eclipse, just not as much. Oh, and you won't need those special funny glasses either. Unlike the solar eclipses, lunar eclipses are totally safe to experience with the naked eye. If you have binoculars or a telescope, even better. Wayne Cabot, ABC News.
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This is Sounds Great here on our summer mornings. We're working our way towards lunchtime. Quick look at the weather forecast, then some Randy Travis for you. Today, sunny, high of 87. Wind gets as high as 20 miles an hour. Tonight, mostly cloudy with a low of 52. Friday, sunny with a high of 88. And Saturday, chance of rain and thunderstorms, along with a high of 84. Currently here in Butte, 71 degrees, sunny skies, 3 mile an hour winds coming out of the south, 71 degrees in Helton, 72 in Phillipsburg, 80 degrees already in Boulder. Now, as promised, back to the 80s, and here's Randy Travis. Forever and ever, amen. Headed into the 11 o'clock hour on your hometown station. You made

0: 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But well before that, we'll play some Thomas Rhett and L. Langley. They're coming up right around the corner as we're headed towards that Montana news at the bottom of the hour.
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0: Time to send you back. Well, 10 years ago or so, with an early Thomas Rhett song, is Die Happy Man, heading through the 11 o'clock hour here on our Thursday. 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

0: Langley, Riley Greens, you look like you love me on Butte's hometown station, KBOW. Just in case you were wondering how meteoric L. Langley's rise was, well, that one did hit number one, but that was only a year and a half ago, and since then, she has another duet with Riley Green that hit number one, Choosing Texas, that has just taken over the world. Most successful song by a female artist ever, according to the Billboard Hot 100. So good for her. I hope she continues. 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
1: Good morning. With the information that you need at 11:30, I'm Morgan Griffin. 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The Tool County Sheriff's Office and Ditch Bass Center received a call at approximately 3:35 a.m. on August the 20th from an adult woman at a residence in the 200 block of West Cascade Avenue in Shelby. The caller reported that she had suffered a gunshot wound to the head and requested medical assistance. Deputies and emergency medical personnel responded to the scene, and the woman was transported to a local hospital for treatment. KRTV reports that the adult man was taken into custody a short time later in connection with the incident. Significant law enforcement present is expected to remain in the area of Mineral Street and Cascade Avenue as investigation continues. Residents and motorists are encouraged to use caution and avoid the area if at all possible. Authorities are not releasing the identities of those involved as of this time, and potential criminal charges are pending the outcome of the investigation. Officials say there's no ongoing threat to the public. Montana's Fish and Wildlife Commission approved new wolf regulations for the upcoming season on Wednesday. The rules allow hunters and trappers to harvest up to 300 wolves statewide, with specific quotas in different regions. That is down from the statewide wolf quota of 450 last season. Quota aims to maintain the statewide population above 450, with at least 15 breeding pairs. Montana Fish, Wildlife, and Parks' latest estimates range from about 725 to more than 1,000 wolves, depending on the population model used. A Yellowstone County judge is allowing a lawsuit over disputed Billings water bills to move forward, rejecting the city's request to dismiss the case. Judge Ed Zink issued the ruling on Tuesday in a lawsuit brought by Billings residents who say that a city billing system change led to dramatically higher water bills. City argued that residents failed to allow or to follow a state law requiring claims against a municipality to be presented to the city council before a lawsuit can be filed. Zink disagreed, finding the law does not apply to the residents' claims in the case. He also ruled that plaintiffs have made significant and persistent efforts to alert city officials and the city council about their concerns. KTVQ reports the lawsuit alleges the city's billing system conversion in 2024 resulted in excessive charges for thousands of residents. The city then later hired an independent firm to audit the system. The audit, completed in January 2025, found the bill was accurate at that time, but then also did identify inadequate staffing and problems with the system conversion. The lawsuit includes claims of breach of contract, negligence, and deceit. Plaintiffs are also seeking class action status. Zink's ruling does not decide whether the city overcharged residents. It just allows the lawsuit to proceed past the city's motion to dismiss. KBOW News Time is 11:33.
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1: For over a century, summer nights in Helena have come with a familiar soundtrack. Live music filling Memorial Park from the Helena State Capitol Band. For many in the audience, they've also come with a familiar voice and face. At 84 years old, Ron Sager is still taking the stage with the band more than five decades after he first joined the group in 1969. KTVH reports a Montana native who started to play the trumpet at just 10 years old. Sager moved to Helena in 1968 and started teaching music. Over the next 28 years, he led the band program in Helena schools, influencing thousands of students along the way. A few weeks ago, the band did surprise Sager at its final concert of the year with the Spirit of the Band Award, honoring his 57 years of dedication to the group and to the community. Band leaders say the award is meant to recognize more than just longevity. They say that Sager represents the heart of what the community music is all about, bringing people together across generations both on and off the stage. Let's take a look at our weather forecast. Today, sunny skies, a high of 87. Wind gusts as high as 20 miles an hour. This evening, mostly cloudy with a low of 52. Friday, sunny and high of 88. Saturday, chance of rain with possibility of a thunderstorm in the afternoon. Otherwise, cloudy with a high of 84. Currently here in Butte, 75 degrees in sunny skies. 74 in Wise River, 73 in Dillon, and Three Forks, 77 degrees in Basin. With the information that you need, 11:35, I'm Morgan Griffin. 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
0: 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Well, thank you to everyone who has signed up for Stuff the Bus program. We had more submissions than ever this year, and our volunteers are still hard at work assembling backpacks for the first day of school. 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If you still do need school supplies, sign up deadline has been passed, but you can still reach out to Shane at spots@kbowcopper.com. Once again, that's spots@kbowcopper.com if you still need a backpack. Music on Main is his penultimate week, as it begins at 6 p.m. tonight with Slovis Love, who will be performing till 9. The first 60 kids can also claim a $5 food credit, courtesy of TDS Fiber. Southwest Montana Alzheimer's Association is having an event this Friday from 4 to 7 o'clock at Big Sky on Waterford, 3701 Elizabeth Warren Avenue. 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Finally, join the fun and help support the fight against cancer with two upcoming charity events. Friday, September 11th, a cornhole tournament will be held at Una's Lounge. Then on Saturday, teams will compete in an all-out golf scramble, followed by a live and silent auction. Food and live music will also be featured at the event. For more info or to sign up for either event, head to Uno's Lounge, 3235 Harrison Avenue, here in Butte. That's been our club calendar, brought to you as a service by K&K Roofing. Here's Luke Bryan with Country Song Came On.

0: Country song came on. It was going off, but don't worry. We will be back to him with some Garth Brooks as we're headed towards a lunchtime on a beautiful summer day. Enjoy them while we have them, because we'll see some rain this week and next week. And then all of a sudden, we're going to be in school's time, and we will have sports, and fall will be here. So enjoy that nearly 90-degree day today. We're at 76 degrees right now. Garth Brooks coming up next on your hometown station.
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0: psychiatry who's researched postpartum psychosis, which the defense says Lindsay Clancy had when she killed her three children. Today in Las Vegas at the murder trial of Dwayne Keefe D. Davis, the jury hearing a key recording of him being interrogated about the killing of rap music icon Tupac Shakur. ABC's Alex Stone.
1: Former LAPD detective Darren Dupree, he says, we were talking to Davis and they thought he was involved in the notorious B.I.G. murder. And he said, well, we didn't do that one, but we did the other one. And they said, whoa, whoa, whoa, wait a second. Is the other one Tupac Shakur? And they realized that that's what he was talking about. They ended the conversation there and then came back together with his attorney later. And they say that he laid the entire thing out.
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0: Gotta love AI, especially when humans don't check what it's spitting out, which is often wrong. Case in point, a school handout given to kids in Louisville, Kentucky. Here's ABC's Sherry Preston.
7: The sun shines bright on my old Vinecki home. According to an apparently AI-generated map of the United States sent home with fourth graders at Farnsley Middle School in Louisville, Kentucky, it is, after parents reached out complaining of other mistakes, including North Dakota and South Quanto instead of North Dakota and South Carolina, the school took a look and decided, yes, inaccurate information had been distributed. Now, questions are being asked about who did it and why no one checked before it was given to students. Sherry Preston, ABC News.
0: Vaccines are on the way to help the people suffering through the deadliest outbreak of Ebola in Congo history. The World Health Organization sending 70,000 Ebola vaccine doses. That country is recording more than 5,100 cases with 2,400 deaths so far. What are you watching on TV these days? The Television Critics Association just announced its winners for the annual awards, and the Ice Hockey Romance Heated Rivalry claims Program of the Year this year for HBO Max. Apple TV's horror comedy Widow's Bay leads all series with three wins, including Outstanding New Program. And there's Career Achievement Awards for Stephen Colbert. Wayne Cabot, ABC News.
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10: 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And there was our ABC News brought to you, a service by Right Now Cleaning, as it is now time to send you over for our staff meteorologist to take us away with our weather forecast. Here's Jeff Womack.
11: Anaconda sunshine and 89 before it's all said and done. 54 overnight tight now. I want to keep the 90s out of here for you, but it looks like they are going to be back. So that'd take us 15 degrees above average to end out the week. Thunderstorms coming in as we get into Saturday afternoon. High temperatures in the 80s. A little bit cooler now as we go into Sunday with a high right around 80. And then for Monday, we'll be in the low 80s. Tuesday, partly cloudy, a couple of spotty showers, and 81 for our high. Low 80s and sunny again on Wednesday. And then for Deer Lodge, 88 late today.

0: 52 overnight tonight. We're in the 90s for Friday. Some showers come back our way on Saturday, turning into some thunderstorm activity Saturday afternoon into Saturday evening. Sunday, not going to rule out a spotty shower or two. Temperatures right back, though, in the low 80s. Low 80s for us as we get into next week. Hot spot going to be Whitehall. We're going to go the 90s today. Low 90s on Friday as well. And then upper 80s with some storms mixed in Saturday afternoon, Saturday evening. 85 and maybe a pop-up thunderstorm on Sunday. We're going to be dry Monday and 84. And then for Tuesday, sunshine. We're still in the mid-80s. Here in Butte, 87 for our high temperature today. Should be wall-to-wall sunshine for you. 52 overnight tonight. And then partly cloudy skies on Friday. Kind of announcing that front that's approaching. It'll be here on Saturday that generates some thunderstorms our way Saturday afternoon with a high temperature of 84. Partly cloudy for us. Maybe a spotty shower on Sunday. A little cooler, 80. And then low 80s for us Monday and Tuesday. Now, some spotty showers as we head into Wednesday. We'll have highs in the low 80s once again. I'm meteorologist Jeff Womack. That's the KBOW Copper 94 weather.
1: Thank you, Jeff. Let's take a look at our local conditions here in the Mayan City. 79 degrees as we are getting up towards 80 degrees as we're going into the lunchtime hour. 76 degrees in Dillon, Three Forks, Melrose, 78 in Basin, 77 degrees in Wise River. Thank you so much for the weather there, Jeff. And here it's the Zach Brown Band, Being Free, as we're headed into the lunchtime hour.

0: Well, it was nice to bring you some Kris Kristofferson, and that was Loving Her Was Easy, all the way from 1971, One of the Highwaymen. You're listening to Butte's Hometown Station, as we are sending you over now to Scott Perini, who has an update from that Montana Livestock Auction.
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2: Good afternoon, Colter Brown here on the Northern Ag Network with our Noon Market Report. Well, the agriculture industry hailed the introduction of the Securing Agriculture's Workforce Act by House Ag Chair G.T. Thompson earlier this year. The bill would reform the H-2A program to address the year-round need for labor and make the program more workable for farmers and ranchers. With time running out on this Congress, though, and some opposition from fellow Republicans, the bill somewhat stalled in Congress, but Thompson said he still thinks the bill can make it through and make some notable changes to the H-2A program.
4: We eliminate the term seasonal, we replace that with temporary, we define that as anything under 350 days a year. And there are a lot of other provisions there. The payment rate, the H-2A payment rate, it just went out of control under the Biden administration. We fixed that. We put a limit on how much you can increase or decrease a year, the wages.
2: Well, South Dakota Governor Larry Roden is expanding state assistance as drought continues to impact more than 90% of the state. Roden signed an executive order allowing South Dakota Wildland Fire to provide firefighting aircraft and other resources to rural fire departments. The order also extends flexibility for hay hauling through November 15th. Haulers can move hay 2 hours before sunrise and 2 hours after sunset, with permits available for oversized loads up to 12 feet wide. The governor says the measures are aimed at helping rural communities respond to fires and livestock producers manage tight hay supplies during the drought. Montana farmers and ranchers know what it means to dig deep, weathering storms, pushing through setbacks, and showing up day after day. Montana State Fund stands with those whose grit and determination continue to forge Montana's landscape. As the state's not-for-profit workers' compensation carrier, Montana State Fund protects what matters most, the people. By providing safety tools and training and responsive claim support, they help ensure Montana's agricultural communities thrive for generations to come. Montana State Fund, workers' comp insurance that works for Montana. 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After a historically long liquidation phase, the nation's cow herd has stabilized, and by 2027, we should be able to say that we've moved to the expansion phase of the cattle cycle. Replacement heifer numbers have finally started to work higher, and a drop in beef cow culling should allow the cow herd to show some modest growth. Feeder supplies will be supported by Mexican imports resuming, but heifer attention likely to limit domestic feeder numbers. So while cattle prices are likely to be lower next year, they'll still be at profitable levels, with Cattle Facts saying 5.5 weight steer prices will average $4 in 2027. Montana Governor Greg Gianforte continued his 56-county tour this week, visiting ag operations in Cascade and Judith Basin counties. Near Vaughn, Gianforte toured Third Day Family Farms, where the Daughtry family produces flowers year-round, including 53,000 tulips in their greenhouse during the winter. The governor then visited Heartland Seed Company in Moccasin, which has supplied Montana farmers with seed and treatment solutions for more than 30 years. Gianforte also received an update on harvest, with Heartland Seed owner Eric Gray saying local yields have been slightly below average, but prices have helped to offset some of the difference. And the Eastern Montana Fair is happening in Miles City right now, and I'll be headed that direction on Saturday to announce the Champion of Champions Steer Show. The show brings in the Grand and Reserve Champion steers from about a dozen county fairs in Eastern Montana, truly the best of the best. And you get to see some of everything. Black, red, white, club calves, ranch raised. Saw the biggest show steer I've ever seen last year. Think he weighed 1,700 pounds. This will be the fifth year I've announced the show, and it's always a good time. Starts this Saturday in Miles City at 3 p.m.
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2: Cattle futures found their way to some decent gains as today's session wore on, able to ignore the slight drop in box beef prices that have really been on a run this week. Today, October live cattle up $1.55 at $218.77, December at $219.10, up $1.95. Feeder cattle for September $1.05 higher at $337.17, October $324 even, up $1.95. Tomorrow will be the next cattle on feed report that's expected to stay with the trend we've seen this summer. Both placements and marketings forecast 7-8% below last year. Total inventory estimated 2-3% higher. Superior Livestock's Bighorn Classic is running in Sheridan right now. Featured a lot of Wyoming calves today. You can sure notice the lighter delivery weights with producers battling drought this year. Those flyweight steers under 450 pounds average 567 with a top at 620. Upper four-weight steers mostly 485 to 5 and a quarter. The light five-weights 465 to 485 for the most part. A few hitting that $5 mark. Upper five-weight steers 440 to 460. Six-weights 415 to 435. Heifers mostly running $30 to $35 behind the steers, but anything replacement quality will sell pretty close to steer prices. Some of those 5-weight replacement heifers, $470 to $490. And at Pays and Billings, the cow market showed some weakness, with more cows coming off a dry country. Average dressing cows, $165 to $177. The bulls selling from $185 to $216.
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2: The crop futures have been enjoying some strong gains this week, although they kind of dissipated as today's session wore on. Now, wheat prices have been finding support from damage to Russian and Ukrainian export infrastructure that Russia says will cut their August wheat exports to less than half of what they shipped last year. And suddenly, many importers may find wheat a little harder to come by this year. Spring wheat prices as high as they've been all month. The September contract a nickel better at $6.99. December spring wheat $7.26, up 6.25. KC hard red winter wheat close to its highest level of the year. The September and December contracts just a penny higher. September at $7.63. December $7.77. September corn 4.75 higher at $4.77. September soybeans down 2.25 today at $12.20. And I had to double check this week that we're reporting 12 Pro Winter Wheat in Portland with an 8 in front of it, up 7 cents today from 819 to 824. 14 Pro Spring Wheat 9 higher from 748 to 758. Soft White Wheat not doing much yet, still 645 to 655. That's going to do it for this afternoon's Market Report. I'm Coulter Brown, Northern Ag Network.
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9: You need to know first. 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
0: Good afternoon. With the information that you need to 12:30, I'm Morgan Griffin. News this hour is being brought to you as service by Welker Chiropractic. And yet another development this week, a legal dispute between Republican legislators and the Republican Attorney General. The Montana Supreme Court yesterday evening denied a request to intervene in the case. Wednesday morning, Lucia and Clark County District Court Judge Christopher Abbott blocked a recent Attorney General opinion that would have kept two Republican candidates for the legislature off the general election ballot. A few hours later, Attorney General Austin Knutson appealed the decision to the Montana Supreme Court and asked the High Court to immediately intervene and block Abbott's ruling. Montana Free Press reports a five-justice panel in the Montana Supreme Court unanimously denied the request in less than 2 hours from the time the original petition was filed to when the decision was released. Representative Lou Jones, Republican from Colorado, and Representative Steve Fitzpatrick, Republican from Great Falls, two highly influential legislators, sued Knutson last week following his legal opinion on new term limit laws, and Knutson's opinion would have made them ineligible to seek re-election. More than 500 people packed a Hamilton auditorium on Tuesday evening for a meeting opposing the Sheep Creek Rare Earth Exploration Project. The proposal for exploratory mining near the headwaters of the West Fork of the Bitterroot River is currently being reviewed by the Bitterroot National Forest. KPAX reports a panel of community leaders and environmental advocates urge attendees to voice their opinions to Forest Service officials during the ongoing 30-day public comment period. They walked the crowd through advice on crafting impactful statements and criticized U.S. Critical Materials proposal for the project. With the Sheep Creek Project located about 40 miles southwest of Darby, U.S. Critical Materials is in search of rare earth elements, which they say are key for saving or are key for national security. Company representatives were not involved in the meeting. They have repeatedly stressed that the proposal is just an exploration to better understand the area's geology, not a full-scale mine. Tuesday's meeting, speakers urged the audience to submit comments calling for more intensive environmental review. A 9-year-old child with special needs is from Billings is being held at the Havre Border Patrol Station after U.S. Customs and Border Patrol made unlawful arrests earlier this month, according to a petition filed in the U.S. District Court of Montana. Federal agents detained parent Adrian Espinosa de la Cruz and his child on August 11th. They're being held at a facility that lacks basic amenities, including proper bedding, according to court filing. The petition filed on Tuesday alleges that Customs and Border Patrol agents detained the child and parent without judicial warrant or holding them without considering their ties to Billings. Attorneys with Upper Seven Law are calling for their immediate release. Espinosa de la Cruz has lived in Billings for 4 years. According to the petition, the child has lived there for 3 and attends elementary school there. The child has medical issues and upcoming appointments that took months to schedule, according to the court filing. Lawyers also note the detention center in Havre is not designed to be a long-term detention facility. An incarcerated minor is entitled to specific protections. In response filed on Wednesday on behalf of the U.S. government, the U.S. Attorney's Office acknowledged the officers arrested the parent and child without warrant and without evidence they were an escape risk. K KBOW News Time is 12:33.
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0: For more than a decade, Charlotte Schools has been working to raise funds for a new track, and now the community is closer than ever to reaching their goal. Charlie Coleman has spent his entire life in Charlotte, and over the years, he and many others have seen the growing need for a new track facility. Fundraising started 11 years ago when Coleman formed a board with one mission: raise money for a new track. The original was built in 1971, and there have been no subsequent upgrades. For years, student-athletes have had to travel to other schools to practice. Schools cannot host home track meets. Superintendent Jim Baldwin says a new track would mean everything to these kids. The school is about $200,000 away from reaching its final goal of $1.2 million. Let's take a look at our weather forecast today. Sunny skies and high of 87, wind gusts around 18 miles an hour. Tonight, cloudy with a low right around 53. Friday, Sunday with a high of 89. And Saturday, slight chance of rain and thunderstorms with a high of 85. Currently here in the mining city, 80 degrees and sunny, 80 degrees in Helena, 82 degrees in Anaconda and Phillipsburg, 86 degrees in Boulder. With the information that you need at 12:35, I'm Morgan Griffin. 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

0: Jordan Davis says, turn this truck around. We are going to be driving it right on through this lunchtime hour all the way to Party Line, starting at 105 right here on KBOW. But we're going to take a quick pick stop and play the big spin right now, as we are up to 40 Montana Lottery scratch-off tickets and back to playing here on your hometown station, KBOW. So if you would like to play right now, give me a call, 494-7500, for your chance at that big spin as we're heading through the noon hour on KBOW. 494-7500, we're playing the big spin right now, and I'm looking for caller number 5.
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0: Hello, Corey. How are you today?
9: It's a beautiful day.
0: It is.
9: A little smoke.
0: I know. It's been gorgeous. We've had like rain and smoke for the last couple of days, so we can finally enjoy summer again, right?
9: Yeah, really.
0: We'll see if we can't give you something else to enjoy. Are you ready to hear that list of sponsors?
9: Yep.
0: All right, here you go.
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0: All right, Corey, for 40 Montana Lodge scratch-off tickets, which one do you think is going to win?
9: You know, they're all good companies except the one that raised gas prices to $4.39.
0: Yeah.
9: But I'll try Butte Lumber.
0: Okay. Which one?
9: Butte Lumber.
0: Butte Lumber. All right, here we go. Best of luck.
10: Butte Tin Shop.
0: So close. Thank you so much for playing, Corey.
9: Thank you.
0: Have a good one. Bye. All right, that means we're up to 45, and we'll play again a couple times here this afternoon as we are playing the big spin again here on KBOW. So phone lines are back. Let's keep it rolling right through this lunchtime hour. It's Diamond Rio and Meet in the Middle.

0: Can't help sing along to that one. Diamond Rio's Meet in the Middle. We're going closer and closer to Party Line, where Cobalt Light Theater will be joining Ron Davis today to talk all about the events and volunteering opportunities that you can do up there here in the coming weeks and months. Should be a great show. As we are headed that way, we have Ella Langley on the other side of the break.
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0: Ella Langley, take us right towards 1 o'clock in Quinn time. 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

0: has started its long trip home from the Middle East, so it's going to take some time. Right now, the Dow is down 660 points, with oil up 2%. 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
0: Federal agents seized electronic devices from former Representative Eric Swalwell last weekend, stopping him at San Francisco International Airport. Then they searched his D.C. home. We're told it's part of an ongoing criminal investigation of the California Democrat. Why now for Harry and Meghan? Why now return to the U.K. after living in the U.S.? For 6 years.
9: Schools start back in September, and we are told that they are planning for their children to go to school, so that could be a reason for this move right now, because that means that they start at the beginning of the school year.
0: ABC News Royals contributor Victoria Murphy notes that they're not working royals anymore, and nothing has changed in their status. Saved by a cooler, two fishermen rescued by the Mexican Navy after being adrift for 5 days in a large cooler in the Pacific Ocean. They were saved yesterday, a naval aircraft spotting them inside that cooler, 130 nautical miles off the coast of Chiapas. More storms again
10: along the I-95 corridor. These rainfall rates, that could be an inch and a half to 2.5 inches per hour later this afternoon, and that could be even during drive time as well. Damaging winds could also take down power lines and trees, and even an isolated tornado or two is going to be possible for places around Baltimore to Philadelphia and southern New Jersey is going to be the best spot for just a few spin-ups possible there.
0: Not a great beach day there. ABC News meteorologist Kenton Gwecki reporting. I'm Wayne Cabot, ABC News.
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17: 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All bringing you the Party Line. Hello, everybody. 106 here on your Thursday, August 20th, as you and I wrap up our week together on the Party Line. And we're going to do it with a whole lot of fun because we're back to the Cove Light. It almost seems like we spend a little time together. I mean, people are going to start talking. You know, Demetrius, you're in here all the time.
18: I look forward to our afternoons together, Ron.
17: Yet so far, the sheriff hasn't been down to break us up, so I guess we're doing all right.
18: It's true.
17: I didn't get any things from the court, did you?
18: I have yet to be served.
17: Okay, cool.
18: But every time I come in here and listen to your introduction, I do feel like I'm in the room with an official.
17: God.
18: You are the radio announcer.
17: No, I'm a voice whore. I say whatever you tell me to say.

0: Hey, so I mean that's how I describe it.
1: That's nonprofit work, baby. I'm in the same
0: You're
1: boat.
0: You're in the same boat. I'm in the same boat. See? The only one here that's more intelligent. Well, we brought Cashel in to make sure that we knew what the hell we were doing today. So.
2: Look.
0: We need all help we can get. If you're here to straighten us out today, you are in trouble.
2: I will do my best.
0: All right, we'll look forward to that. Well, let's start. We're talking Covalite today. We got two big things to talk about, but we'll start with introductions. And since you've been here before and she's a rookie, we'll give you the first shot.
1: All right. My name's Demetrius Fassis. I'm the director up at Covalite Presents, which is the nonprofit that operates the Covalite Theater in Uptown Butte, just at 215 West Broadway, right across from the public library. If you've never been there, come check it out.
0: Tell us a little bit about your history, though. Where are you from? Where'd you grow up?
1: I was raised in Kentucky and moved out to Montana.
0: Country.
1: Yeah, man. We got horses and whiskey and...
0: I've been to a few both.
1: Used to be a lot of tobacco farms, not as much anymore.
0: Yeah, the tobacco sheds are still there, but they're empty.
1: Yes, they are.
0: More bourbon and horse racing.
1: Mm-hmm.
0: So...
1: And yeah, I moved out here in search of more public lands to enjoy, honestly. I like being outside a whole lot, and the West has got a lot to offer in that regard. And I've worked in nonprofits for the last 15 years since I got to Montana in 2012, starting with school garden programs down in Ennis and then coming up to NCAT here in Butte in 2015.
0: So you came to NCAT, huh?
1: Mm-hmm.
0: Wow. That's crazy. I didn't know that.
1: Yeah, and... So. I sat in a meeting yesterday with some legislators as well as Mara Hinn, who fills all of the role that I used to have plus some. She let me know that the Montana Harvest of the Month program is still alive and well, which that was a program that I helped to start.
0: Now that you say that, so you know, I actually built the dirt and tore down a bunch of stuff at the back end cat where your tunnels are.
1: Yes.
0: I did that when my wife was the CFO of NCAT. Went down there with a backhoe, and there was a bunch of holes and a bunch of big dips, and leveled it all off, brought in some dirt, and so we could build the tunnels.
1: What?
0: We don't have that connection. I never knew that.
1: What are the tunnels you speak of, though?
0: The big garden tunnels.
1: The high tunnels.
0: Yeah, high tunnels.
1: When I hear tunnels in Butte...
0: You're thinking underground. Yeah. Mine tunnels. I'm talking the garden tunnels.
1: Yeah.
0: Sorry.
1: Yeah.
0: I should have been, you know, the greenhouses back mm-hmm. behind there. And the greenhouses on the end were all dilapidated. We fixed those all up and got that all going.
1: Man, and now
0: a long time ago.
1: Matea's running a really awesome initiative back there. NCAT provides that space for the Butte Community Farm.
0: Yeah, which is fantastic.
1: They're growing food, a group of volunteers growing food that gets sent to our emergency food bank.
0: I love it. Well, welcome back to the party line.
1: It's a pleasure.
0: Cashel, how are you doing?
2: I'm good.
0: Tell us everything. Yeah, tell us about you. Where'd you grow
1: everything
0: up?
1: Everything about yourself.
2: Oh, God. My name's Cashel Whitner. I'm a transplant to Montana. I think I've been here six-ish years now. Grew up in Washington State. Lived in the same county, essentially the same house up until I was 21. Finally said, I gotta go.
0: Decided to move to America, get out of Washington.
2: Yeah.
0: Well, anymore. I mean, come on.
2: Oh, yeah. I mean, my dad, he traveled for work a lot, and during the whole pandemic, I needed out of the house. I had gotten laid off, so he decided to take me with him on a work trip, and we drove through Billings, and then we drove through Butte and Anaconda, and for whatever reason, it felt like home, and I had never been there before, and I said, that's it, I'm moving.
0: And wow, you were 21.
2: I was 21, yeah. We didn't get moved and settled for about another year later.
0: Okay.
2: And since moving, I rejoined theater, which I desperately, desperately missed. I did it a bunch in high school, college, and I got to finish and write my book that I'm still writing.
0: Book, please. I know Demetrius and I...
1: editing. It's written.
0: Demetrius and I are into comic books. That's about as far as we've gotten in our lifetime. So tell us about what your book is.
2: It is a... Oh, gosh. It's a grim, dark, high fantasy romance novel. The first in a trilogy. Maybe a fourth book. I don't know. Haven't gotten that far yet. I wrote it. I published it. I ended up not being super happy with it. Pulled it from publication. And I'm now currently... re-editing the monstrosity.
0: Isn't that the tough part? Is finishing it, getting it on paper is one thing, but finishing it is the hardest part.
2: It definitely, I mean, writing it was a labor of love. A lot of blood, sweat, and tears went into that. But editing it has been a whole different kind of fight. It's been, you got to get into the psychology of the characters and why they're doing what they're doing. And if you can't come up with the reason why, you got to change something. And it's a lot. It's fun, but it's a lot.
0: So what's the name of the book?
2: So right now, working title is Light's Ascension. It's the first in the Warfare and Arrow series. There's a chance I may change the title just to give it a whole new fresh start, but I haven't gotten that far yet. So currently it's Light's Ascension.
0: So you're not here today about your book, but when you get ready to put it out, I want you to come back and tell us about it.
2: Well,
0: we always try to talk to local authors, so
2: okay.
0: love to have you come back and visit about your book.
2: That would be fantastic. So,
0: I know right now Demetrius is giving me the, come on, move on, Ron. We want to talk about Dracula. He must be starring in Dracula, correct?
2: Well, I mean, he's the man himself. He's our blah, blah, blah.
3: Dracula, you know, but I don't believe I am the star of the show.
0: Well, that bloodsucker always is a star of the show.
2: I mean, I don't know. He's
0: either it's a banker or Dracula. It's still a bloodsucker. I mean, come on.
3: I want to drain your accounts.
0: Did you hear the ads Shane did for your show? Did he play those for you?
1: No, he hasn't played them for us.
0: They're fantastic. He was going to play them for you. I'll have to make sure he does.
2: Yeah, for sure.
0: So you guys are getting... the Covalite's always doing great things.
2: Yes.
0: And you have done for music and comedy nights. You had some great community fundraising events. I mean, we've talked
1: There's
0: about
1: one
0: a lot
1: coming
0: of things.
1: Up tomorrow yep. night for the gondola. The Lady of the Rockies group is hosting a film screening and some live music to start raising awareness around what they want to do with the gondola project and start raising
0: some
1: funds.
0: What's the film
1: that.
0: Screening?
1: It'll be the Lady of the Rockies film.
0: That's awesome.
1: Yeah, yeah. It got remastered, re-edited too long ago.
0: The Greater Montana Foundation, which I was the chairman of at the time, funded that.
1: Yeah.
0: With the KXLF-MTN network, and we funded the new Lady of the Rockies.
1: 2015, 2016.
0: I got a copy of it in my office. That's awesome. Great, great movie. The first was great, too, because it had Mr. O'Bill and those guys that were up on the hill, but the new one really catches the essence of what she's become.
1: Mm-hmm.
0: So that'd be cool. That's tomorrow night. What time?
1: Tomorrow night at 7, I do believe.
0: Cool. All right, well, let's talk about Dracula, though. I mean, are you producing? Are you directing?
2: No.
1: Michelle is another star of the show.
2: I wouldn't go that far. I'm only in one act.
1: Chriselle is a fantastic actress. Don't let her downplay that.
2: I do my best.
0: So, tell me about what brought you to Dracula. Why this play? Who decided? I mean, just because you look like him, or what was the deal?
1: It was not. I auditioned for this role alongside like 30 other people that auditioned for the play.
2: The auditions were crazy.
1: Yeah, there were.
0: Wow.
1: It was, I think, the biggest pool of...
2: I think so.
1: For auditions that we've ever had. And it's because it's the first play, it's the first production the players have done that is a straight play, that's a Broadway play that we're actually purchasing rights to. You know, everything else that we've done has been either written by folks that are part of the players' creative team or other people from the community. Melanie Wentz. Production
2: yes.
1: was an all original work that Chriselle was in.
2: Ecstasy. What? I was Lord Dionysus himself in that production, and it was phenomenal.
1: And that was the first time I got to see Chris on stage.
2: Oh, you were there?
1: Yeah. Oh, yeah.
2: Oh, gosh.
0: You played a guy?
2: Well, the way she kind of wrote it, she left Dionysus very much a ambiguous kind of, you could go one way or the other with it.
0: So we weren't sure if it was him, her, they, them. I mean, you were everything above.
2: Essentially, yeah. A lot of the characters would refer to Dionysus as she or her, just given that I was the one in that role.
0: Okay.
2: But incredible storytelling and writing and acting on all fronts. That whole production was just phenomenal. And it, I mean, I can say the same with Dracula. I've got to meet a lot more of the players that I hadn't gotten the chance to either work with before or had only really ever seen in passing, and it has been an absolute honor to share a stage with them and to get to work together and have fun and play. It's so much fun. For being such a serious show, we sure do giggle a lot.
0: So you talk about the players.
1: Mm-hmm.
0: Who's in charge of this? Whose idea? Who's the driving force behind Dracula?
1: So the Copalite Players has a creative team that consists of Mikey and Taylor O'Brien, which have spent much of their lives in theater, as well as James Michael, better known as Hammy. And Hammy has been a drag performer and been in theater for all of his life. And he's got a great radio show on Sunday mornings called Broadway Under the Big Sky at KBMF.
0: Mm-hmm.
1: He's volunteer DJ up there. And so that creative team of three vets ideas that are brought forth from members of the community. And so Paisley Wanamaker, who has been involved with the Orphan Girl Children's Theater for many years, as well as Anaconda Ensemble Theater, Paisley is the director for this show.
0: Oh, wow.
1: And we, you know, had the players had this gap in the calendar around spooky season and said, well, what can we do for a spooky play? You know, what would be a good kickoff there? I wasn't privy to all the origin conversations, and Paisley wasn't able to join us today. She had some appointments that got switched around on her, but she could definitely speak to the origins. I don't know, Chriselle, if you know more.
2: I don't know a whole lot regarding it, other than you don't see a lot of small theaters doing a big, ambitious show like Dracula.
0: Yeah, well, that's what I was going to get to next. This is a big show.
2: It is.
0: This is one where you would usually see multiple sets, mm-hmm. and big sets, and you'd be flying in a lot of different things from the sides, and
2: yes.
0: I mean, this is so for a small theater to take on,
2: I think,
0: Dracula. I mean, we're talking the Dracula.
2: Yes,
1: we have a cliff.
2: We do.
1: I get to climb a ladder and lurk.
0: I hope they put
1: my cape
2: really
1: on.
0: I hope they put some kind of safety ropes or something on you.
1: Of course,
0: one around the neck or something to keep you from, if you fall, you don't get hurt.
2: Yeah,
0: you know?
2: Exactly.
1: I personally am really excited about. I get to wear this smoke vest.
2: Oh,
1: something
2: so
1: that gets lost in a lot of the vampire lore is vampires turning into smoke, and so there's a number of exits from stage that are me turning into smoke and then a blackout. So I will literally turn into smoke.
0: Do you know what would be really cool? Okay, I've got to go to a break, but this would be a great way to go to break. When you do to the smoke and it goes to black, you have a rubber bat on a line that goes from the stage.
2: It
0: goes from the stage and runs back over
1: all
0: the heads
1: way
0: of everybody.
1: To the balcony.
0: Back. Yeah. That would be so cool. Anyway, all right, we're going to talk more about Dracula as we continue our conversation on the KBOW Party Line. 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

0: back on the KBOW Party Line as we're doing Dracula right now at the Kobalite Theater. And I got to get to you. I mean, this is Bram Stoker. This is the real Dracula. I mean, so many people have done. This is the one that lit up Broadway for decades. Mm-hmm. And you're bringing it to Butte, Montana, to the Kobalite Theater, a small cast in a small theater. Talk about ambitious undertaking, but yet easier to do, I think, in a smaller group because everybody's got to buy in.
1: Oh, yeah. I think it's definitely got its challenges, like its pros and its cons. You know, yes, we have a smaller cast, and yes, we're working in a smaller space. So there is, you know, we don't have to take up so much space like a lot of those bigger productions do. You got to find the set pieces and the ambient sound to fill the space and make it feel immersed, like you're being immersed into it. But the challenges being that, do we have enough room for everything that we're trying to do? And with the small cast, yeah, everybody's got to get their hands dirty when it comes to the set.
0: Yeah, everybody's doing something. I mean, yeah. You might be on stage in a major role in a scene, but then you're going to come off stage and be moving props and doing different things.
1: Oh, yeah. I just helped paint part of the set last week, whatever day it was.
2: And we had another paint party last night.
1: Mm-hmm.
0: Getting it all ready for the show.
1: Yep.
0: I love it. Now, this show, you've got a couple different versions of the show, though, I just found out in this break. So, the family-friendly show, what days is that going to run?
2: So, Friday nights, August 28th and September 11th are the two Friday nights that we're running that are family-friendly.
0: Yeah, they're not as spooky.
2: They're not as spooky. They're not as bloody.
0: And gory, yeah.
1: Yeah.
0: that's right way to say gory.
2: Dracula is all about the blood.
0: Yeah, well, it's lunchtime, so yeah, I got to have some.
2: I can't contain myself around
0: it. Guy gets that's hungry. So the Friday night shows are something that if you don't want to have the scared out of you.
2: The gore.
0: If you want to be able to go and say, wow, that was great, that was fantastic, but you want to be immersed in the play, then you want to go on Saturday night.
2: Saturday night is immersive. Ponchos provided for people that are sitting in the cabaret tables that are up front, because there will be blood.
0: There's going to be some stuff happening that's going to be shared with the audience.
2: It's true.
1: Oh, yeah.
0: And so the idea of you might want to, you know, bring your own rain poncho, because you might be needing it.
2: We'll supply. We'll supply the ponchos.
1: Ponchos on every seat.
0: I love it. They're going to walk and say, what do we need that for?
1: Got to keep them on their toes.
0: Well, Dracula has a little bit of a spit problem when he talks, so be ready for it.
2: But just the tables, the regular theater seating, you know, it's some beautiful old seats. I don't want to risk staining any of them, you know. So, but, you know, depending on the formula we use, the blood could actually be pretty tasty. We've had a couple different formulations in corn
0: raspberry
2: syrup.
0: Raspberry flavored blood. Now you know why Dracula does that.
1: I get it.
0: So then on Saturday night, that is going to be one that's going to be a little bit more immersive, but it's going to include some blood being shared and fake blood, ladies and gentlemen. So don't be thinking, you know, we're not going to have to worry about tests afterwards or any of that.
1: I mean,
0: but the idea that the stage will be rigged, the actors and actresses will be rigged to make sure that you see exactly if Dracula did that, what would happen.
1: Oh, yeah.
0: So Saturday nights. So that would be the 29th and the 12th.
2: Yes, sir.
1: Yes.
0: And so those are the only four nights of the play?
2: Yep, mm-hmm. We're running at
0: those
2: four
0: nights.
2: Wow, so
0: it's going to go quick.
2: And, you know, in the spirit of all of the blood that we just talked about, Vitalant is running a blood drive in conjunction with our Dracula production. But that'll be on Tuesday on a weekday at the Butte Plaza Inn, September 9th. So if there's folks listening that are blood donors or are interested in donating blood, there's a huge need donors in Montana as a whole. And there's some really exciting developments in rural healthcare in being able to package and fly blood by drone to frontline responders.
0: Wow.
2: There are more EMS services that are now qualified to carry blood on their on their ambulances. And so, you know, it's always, blood has always been in short supply in rural areas, but with the advancement, recent advancements in technology, there are ways that we can now supply blood to rural areas during emergency scenarios. That's amazingly innovative and life-saving. And so, you know, this opportunity on September 9th with the blood drive at the Butte Plaza Inn, from 2 o'clock to 6:15, by Talent will have their bus there on Harrison Avenue, and people can donate some of that which they grew.
1: I think too, though, some of the cast members might be there
0: in costume.
1: Ooh, I believe. Don't quote me on that.
0: I was gonna say those drones with a black cape would be really cool, wouldn't it?
1: That'd be terrifying.
0: Hey, imagine your blood donation.
2: You're on the gurney being loaded into the ambulance, and here comes a drone with a cape on.
0: Yeah, and the sad part is that cover on the top might look like the Grim Weaker. Bad idea. Bad idea. So, again, the play coming up, four nights, two nights that are more family-friendly and maybe not so scary, mm-hmm. and two nights that may be more immersive and a little bit scarier.
2: Yeah, we're the kickoff to spooky season coming into October.
0: Love it.
2: That's our...
0: So, what are tickets? How much do they cost? Where can they get them?
2: Tickets can be purchased on our website, copalitepresents.org. You get to select which night you want from that website. They are $20 in advance, or if you get the VIP tables up front, that's a table of four. Those are $100 for the table of four. And then we also have an after party on the first weekend, August 29th. After the show's over, so the show begins at 7 p.m. and we'll finish around 9 p.m. and we're doing Dragula afterwards as a dragon burlesque show on Saturday the 29th.
0: Wow.
2: And it's all cast members.
0: Oh, that's crazy. It's gonna be a lot of fun.
1: Oh yeah,
0: a lot of good stuff. And we actually have a pair of tickets for somebody out there that maybe is a Dracula fan. Would this be for a Friday or a Saturday show? Their choice? Or which, are you doing a Friday?
2: I think their choice. I think we can do that. Yeah.
0: All right. So a pair of tickets. You can either go on Friday, the calmer show, or Saturday, the maybe not so calm and more immersive. Probably will grab you a little bit more, too, I would imagine.
2: We're not touching audience members. I will say
0: yes,
2: that.
0: You are, with sprayed blood. That's another story. But anyway, so that's all happening, and we're going to give away a pair of tickets to that here in just a few minutes. So if you're interested in Dracula, get ready. Phone lines are working, something we haven't had most this week.
2: Oh, really?
0: Yeah, CenturyLink decided they only wanted to work part-time, so we got 3 days off without phones. So we're gonna make it work here in a few minutes. But again, this is going on the 28th and 29th. Mm-hmm. That Friday night is calmer, the Saturday night a little bit more, but then Dragula afterwards, the after party afterwards on the 29th, and then the next weekend, you do it again.
2: The weekend following that, so next weekend is Labor Day weekend?
0: No, I mean, the 28th, 29th, and then the following weekend.
1: Yeah, the 11th and 12th.
0: 11th and 12th.
2: We're skipping Labor Day weekend because assuming people are going to be out and about.
0: Well, and they want to be able to sleep on their days off.
1: Yeah.
0: Where after going to your show, they may not. You know,
1: probably not. I don't know. I get a little scary in act two.
0: You know, it could be very interesting, though, if you see Demetrius walking down the street and little kids and moms and dads diving into their cars and locking the doors.
1: Oh, yeah.
0: You know, there's Dracula.
1: Oh, yeah.
0: It's kind of fun.
1: Anyway. I don't know. It's been real fun to scare him on stage, too. So.
2: Oh, my gosh. She is incredibly spooky as an actress.
0: Well, I think in real life. What do you mean?
1: Wow. Anyway. I just get here. It's my first time here.
0: Your first 5 minutes, you were a guest.
1: Yeah, it's
0: now
1: fine.
0: You're a regular.
1: Cool.
0: All right, let's go ahead and give away those tickets away, shall we?
2: Let's do it.
0: All right, anybody out there, you like to go to Dracula, you get to pick the weekend, you get to pick if it's a Friday show or a Saturday show.
2: Do a pair of tickets.
0: At the Copalite, a pair, two people. 406-494-7500, 406-494-7500, # or #550 on your Verizon Wireless. 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What do you want to do?
2: Roll the dice.
1: I don't have dice on me. 6.
2: Caller number six.
0: Caller six, okay. 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We'll be back after this.
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0: All right, we're back. The KBOW party line. We got our winner, Mike Strutzel.
2: Congratulations, Mike.
0: Mike picked up the tickets and he gets to go to Dracula.
1: Oh, we're so excited for you to see it.
0: Mike, it's up to you to bring extra blood.
2: Yes. and I will follow up with you to help you pick a night. And we'll make sure you get tickets.
0: Shane's getting all his information, his email, his telephone, everything. So you'll be set.
2: Awesome. Fantastic.
0: So Mike Strutzel, the winner of the Dracula tickets.
1: Yay.
0: So good stuff. And again, that's coming up starting next weekend. And I'll skip in Labor Day and come back on the 11th. So a couple good times. Get out and get tickets again at
2: CopalitePresents.org, or you can stop by our box office Wednesday, Thursday, or Friday from noon to 6. Come by the Copalite.
0: It's always a good time. How's it going? You doing all right there?
2: It's been good. It's been really nice.
0: And you're getting ready. And we're going to switch gears now. We're going to go from Dracula and somebody scaring you, which I would love to. If you film that sometime and share it with the class,
1: I believe we will have some amount of the show filmed to some degree. So I'll let
0: I just
1: you know.
0: Want the part where he gets the blood scared out of him.
1: I got you.
0: Yeah.
2: And if folks want to read more about the production, Hemi wrote an article in this month's issue of The Shaft that is on the front page of The Shaft. So if folks want to pick up a copy of that, we've got a newspaper box just under the marquee in front of the Copalite where you could grab a copy of The Shaft or any it's around uptown for sure.
0: Okay.
2: If you want to read more about it,
1: it's a really cool newspaper. I love it.
2: And if you want to hear more from all the cast,
1: We'll be doing a Dracula takeover on Broadway Under the Big Sky this Sunday at 8 a.m to 10 a.m Mountain Time. So if you want a little sneak peek, a little taste of what you might be getting this upcoming weekend, please check that out. We'll be in character. You'll get to listen to some of our favorite Broadway songs, chat a little bit more. It'll be a blast.
0: Sounds good. Now let's
2: talk. Am I allowed to say another radio station?
0: Well, you know, I allow that because I think it's good for our community. So I have no issue with that.
2: That's KBMF 102.5. Sunday from 8 to 10.
0: It's a community radio station, and we support everything in the community, including that. So, good stuff.
2: Awesome.
0: Good stuff. Let's talk a little bit about the next project you're taking. When you brought this up, this is originally what we were going to talk about in this visit, but the stained glass project for the Cove Light, how's that going? Where are you on it now, and do you still need volunteers?
2: We just had our second workshop on Tuesday. And the second of many. We'll be doing this through the winter, restoring the stained glass. I've got about 55 volunteers signed up, but we will always accept more help if more people are interested. For folks that aren't aware, several months ago, I was contacted by Kate McCord, our historic preservation mm-hmm. officer in town.
0: Great lady.
2: And she had some of the previous owners of the Cove Light sitting in her office across her desk. And I was driving by the courthouse as she called me. And she was like, "Hey, Joe and Margie Thomas, they want to return the stained glass to the Cove Light." And I said, "I will be there in 30 seconds.
0: Your car automatically parked. In the door you went.
2: And, you know, this is something that I was not prepared for. I knew that it was out there somewhere. The glass had been taken out in the 80s and sent to Helena to be restored by Father Dan Hillen. Dan Hillen...
0: He did great work.
2: He did the whole Cathedral of St. Helena and had a workshop and taught like at Carroll College as well, and you know, employed students to assist in the work. So this glass was boxed up, removed from the building, boxed up, sent to Helena. He began that work, made it about a third of the way through before he passed away. And then that was the whole story I knew. I had no idea where it went after that. Turns out it had been returned to the county, and when the Thomas family was operating... They're actually the ones that named the First Presbyterian Church the Cove Light Theater.
0: Yep, I remember working with them. I had them on Party Line when they first took it over.
2: Yes.
0: So
2: they, they're massive kudos to that family and all of the work that was put into restoring the building, building out the bar space, adding restrooms, insulating, sealing things up, making it a usable space.
0: Yeah, because it was a pigeon coop.
2: It was.
0: Before they got hold of it.
2: It very much was. And so, you know, people are like, "Oh, we love what you're doing." I'm like, I stand on the shoulders of giants. And I am just the steward right now. You know, there will be others that come after as well that take care of this place. But I'm excited, so excited to be there during this phase where these windows are come back to the building. I had put it on like a 5-year plan. I was like, we'll figure out where the windows are once, you know, operationally everything is sound and staffing everything is sound. And the building said, "No, sir, you're going to get them back right away." And so it's been a process of fundraising, applying for grants, seeking out volunteers. Dust to Dazzle, the event that Butte Citizens for Preservation Restoration, Butte CPR, puts on, we were part of, we were one of their stops for Dust to Dazzle this year and had an exhibit set up of glass in various stages of restoration, and that was our big volunteer recruitment event.
0: I remember
2: most of
0: that,
2: the people that attend Dust to Dazzle are very passionate about historic preservation. And so that was kind of the first public announcement of, "Hey, we have this glass and we're going to reinstall it." And so we gathered a lot of volunteer signups through that, had like an introductory volunteer get together, and then just started at the beginning of this month with our restoration workshops. And so, you know, people of all experience levels there's a place for you if you're interested in working on this glass. We have a restoration expert, Tim Albin out of Clinton. He's worked on a number of projects here in Butte, and came recommended through historic preservation, as well as the former historic preservation officer, my neighbor Mary McCormick. And so we commissioned him to ringlead this group of volunteers and plan out the workshops. And, you know, kind of the process is taking an old piece of glass, which the leading is coming apart, yep. Some of the panes are broken, sometimes there's missing chunks of glass. You take a piece of butcher paper and do a rubbing, a tracing of where are all these glass pieces, and then labeling each piece of glass with on that rubbing, and then also using a piece of tape on the glass itself. And then disassembling.
0: So the numbers match and everything.
2: Yeah, so you've got like a template of exactly how it fit together. And then gently pulling apart the leading and putting each of those pieces of glass into a bin with water. Let it soak for a week or two. And then we come back with steel wool, with like copper bristle brushes, and clean up all those pieces. Then you're laying it back out on your template once it's dry and clean. Fixing any broken pieces. He has a process where you use a copper leaf and actually solder the pieces back together.
10: Wow.
2: So it's what is the Japanese art, like Magame or something along those lines, where they would take like broken ceramics and use gold to fuse them back together. Similar kind of process. There's many ways to do that, but we chose this method. And then using new lead channel, which is called CAME, very pliable, bendable. You mold it into the shapes that you need, and then solder those joints together around the glass, and then use putty to keep the glass stable in there. But there's room in that process for people of all experience levels and folks that are interested in learning, how to work with stained glass. It's a great opportunity to get your hands in it.
0: So how many windows total?
2: How many?
0: Do you know that?
2: Tim has educated me on terminology.
0: Okay.
2: Three windows.
0: How many panes? Is that the next answer?
2: Yeah, that's the next. That is the next. I think it's 147 panes.
0: Really?
2: Yeah.
0: You look like I feel. Chriselle's like, what
1: That's
0: the?
1: Crazy.
0: I was thinking 40, 50, maybe. That would be even a lot.
1: Yeah, that's crazy. 147. But what defines a pane?
0: Each individual scene possibly would be a pane, other than the work to put into it is a pane, but that's another issue.
2: So, Here's a image of one of the windows. So just the outside edge has got 16 panes, and then the inner portion has another 8, and one in the center.
1: Oh my goodness, that's beautiful though.
2: And so that's a these big rose windows that face east and west.
0: Yeah.
2: Those are the ones that are in the roughest condition. And then the south facing.
0: Because, of course, they take the heat of the sun all day.
2: Yeah.
1: The heat of the sun and also the wind and rain coming in from
0: those
1: directions.
0: Maybe over the years some snow and cold.
2: And the south facing Gothic arch is the window that had already been redone by Father Hillen and his team.
0: So it's ready to go in.
2: It needs to be puttied still. The glass pieces are loose within the lead framework. So it needs to be puttied to hold those in place, but this is ready to go in. It is missing. We're missing a couple of pieces, and as we've dug into this, I've come to learn that there was a period of time where somebody was associated with the Covelite that was maybe a little extractive.
0: And every old building went through that.
2: Glass went home with people.
0: Yeah, and some of the amazing woodwork, the craftsmanship. I mean, I know a gentleman who bought homes in Butte and went in and stripped all the woodwork out because it was all built on site. It wasn't something that was milled at a factory. I mean, the guy's handmade. I mean, go to the Copper King, look at the work that they did at the mansion.
2: Mm-hmm.
0: And some of those old mansions uptown, people would buy them and go in and strip all the good stuff out. Look what they did to the Extra Dance building, you know, up there on Park Street. They went in and stole all the good wood and moved it to Bozeman and put it in a refurbished place over there. That's normal. especially if you have a building like this one.
2: Right, there was a time coop, where it was where the county was talking about demolishing it.
0: Exactly. That's sad, though, isn't it?
2: I just want to put it out there.
0: If you happen to have it,
2: if you happen to have a piece of glass that came out of the Cove Light, if you're willing to donate it, we're a nonprofit. We can give you a tax receipt for it. If you need us to purchase it from you, we will fundraise to do that. I would love to reunite this building with as much of its historic stained glass as possible.
0: Oh, that'd be cool, wouldn't it? Wow, that'd be cool. And I really, if anybody out there, if you know someone that has a piece of that glass, tell them. This is a great way to return it. No questions asked. It was, at the time, they were preserving it as well.
2: Mm-hmm.
0: Now put it back where it belongs and let the church become whole again.
2: And you know, I've in the process, there's been a number of things that have gotten returned, but most recently, Jill Weatherson contacted me. She had the baptismal font that came out of the Cobalite.
0: You just got a wake up call.
2: So I have it. It's actually in the garden in front of my house right now.
1: Oh my goodness, that's incredible. I'm jealous.
2: The goal is to take a piece of Cobalite, because so many people are unaware of what the mineral looks like, or that it is a mineral.
1: It's a beautiful piece. I've got many specimens.
2: I'm looking for a big chunk of Cobalite to put in it, because the bowl on the font is about 16 inches across, and I'd like to put a piece of Cobalite with a plaque explaining the mineral and then a glass dome over that.
1: I may have a piece that is big enough. I'll have to double check, but I might have a piece. I'll get back to you on that, though.
2: Excellent.
0: See how that's how radio works? Right there, we got an answer. Thank you for calling, caller. We appreciate your donation. All right, we're going to take a time out. We want to talk about how long this can take, what's all in the process, okay?
2: You got it.
0: Returning the stained glass to the Cove Light. Cool stuff. We'll continue the conversation after this.
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0: And welcome back to the KBOW Party Line. 8 minutes for the hour of 2 o'clock. As Chriselle joins us from the cast of Dracula. And she brought this other character with her, Demetrius. He's joining us as well. He also from the cast of Dracula. He is the Count. Is it like Sesame Street Count? I mean, are they going to treat you like that, or do you actually get to
1: bad guy? Two shows.
2: He takes my character out more than once. Mm. So,
0: but you keep coming back for more.
2: I do, but then
1: she comes back from the dead.
2: Three times, something like that.
1: Twice,
2: wow. Yeah.
1: Yeah.
0: So that means she'll be back on Party Line because this is the same thing. So, she gets her book written, we'll get a chance to talk about
2: that. Hey, it's already written. I just got to get it together.
0: When it's ready to send back out to the public, we'll talk.
2: Got it.
0: Okay. I want to talk, though, more about this Project Kovalite, returning the stained glass. I mean, we're talking three giant window displays.
1: Yes.
0: That right now you have boards in there? I mean, what did they do?
1: Right now, there's just plexiglass up.
0: Okay.
1: So, we have received $21,000 in funding from SARDA. The URA is going to supply a quarter of the total cost. It's about a $95,000 project.
0: Wow.
1: And so we're roughly halfway there with fundraising. We need to fundraise another $50,000 to fully install it, but we have enough funds for the materials and the personnel to do the restoration work. So we'll be working on that through the winter, hopefully finishing by next spring.
0: Where do you have an area to work? I mean, if you're using the stage for Dracula and you have, of course, your lounge is busy all the time, do you have a place there at the Kovalite you're working on, or do you have a special place you're working on?
1: The Kovalite's renting some shop space in Uptown that the glass is safely stored in, and that's where we're hosting the workshops as well. And there's a bunch of old sound, the old sound equipment that came out of the Kovalite. Some of our lights are in there too. Set pieces for the players, costuming. As the organization's grown, the need for additional storage outside the building has grown.
0: I was going to say, because you're taking advantage of your space.
1: Yes.
0: Wishing you had more, I'm sure.
1: Yes, definitely. So. We've got it stored safely uptown. It's really easy to get to for folks during the workshop days. And
0: easy to work on during the winter months.
1: Yeah,
0: that's what
1: heated,
0: I was thinking.
1: It's a heated space.
0: Yeah, it's got to be someplace warm, especially when you're dealing with putty and you're dealing with lead.
1: Yes.
0: It's got to be warm. So, wow. And so, what is your timeline? When do you think this stained glass window project is going to be finished? I mean, you were saying 5 years when we first started this conversation.
1: Yeah.
0: But the building's telling you wants it done quicker, so.
1: I think that if we're able to fund the full project, it'll be installed by the end of next summer.
0: Really?
1: Yeah. So by the end of 2027.
0: Do you have to have somebody special install those? Or
1: Tim, our restoration specialist, is going to be installing.
0: I was going to say, I mean, it's not just like taking a Anderson window and throwing it in an empty hole. I mean, there's some work that goes into that.
1: And that'll be... We'll have to remove a bunch of seats to install some scaffolding. We're going to do work on the plaster ceiling in there at the same time.
0: Good idea.
1: And some sound treatments in the room as well to keep the reverb down. Make
0: some
1: it a little
0: softness.
1: Yes. So next summer will be a big project summer for the interior of the building. If anybody's been by there lately, you might notice we have a new steel awning from Haw Steel that's over top of the box office.
2: It scared me when I saw it. I was like, that wasn't there 2 days ago.
0: It's beautiful. Made her stop and think, what was I drinking last time?
1: So it'll have glass windows so you can look up through the awning. But as a place for people to queue, especially when the weather's bad, I mean, gosh. Every Rocky Horror Picture Show, we've had a line out the door and it's been snowing or hailing. So now we'll have a nice place that's well lit that people can stand under.
0: That's awesome.
1: Yeah, constantly, improving the exterior of the building. This project will be a big exterior improvement as well. We're going to have the the panels will be backlit from the inside. We're going to insulate the inside of the windows so we can still control light inside the room.
0: You bet, because you want to darken for movies or whatever.
1: Exactly.
0: We're going to run out of time. If somebody wants to be involved in this, how do they get a hold of you?
1: So on our website, cobalitepresents.org, there's a button that says Support the Cobalite. The very first thing you'll see on that Support the Cobalite page is this stained glass project.
0: Excellent.
1: And my email is also on there. So if people want to get involved, click through on our webpage.
0: Well, thank you both. Thanks for coming. Nice to meet you.
2: It was lovely to meet you.
0: Pleasure hanging out with you, sir.
1: Always.
0: And we'll talk to you again soon.
2: Yeah, of course.
0: Good luck with Dracula.
2: Thank you.
0: All right, the KBOW Party Line, thanks for spending the day with us. 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
0: All right, everybody, you guys have a great rest of your Thursday. 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
6: From ABC News, I'm Wayne Cabot. She was 10 when terrorists knocked down the Twin Towers. Today, 25 years later, the FBI says she became part of the Islamic State group and plotted to attack the New York State Capitol building in Albany.
7: The FBI says Jessica Bowie pledged allegiance to ISIS and began plotting to set off explosives to, quote, destroy as much of the Capitol as possible. But they say she began unknowingly communicating with FBI informants a few weeks ago, just as she began surveilling the Capitol and buying bomb materials. According to the FBI, Bowie at one point remarked that she, quote, went from a little girl waving an American flag after 9/11 to now having stickers of the falling towers. Peter Haralambos, ABC News, New York.
6: The jurors enduring the emotional heartache at the Lindsey Clancy trial got sent home early today so they can spend a full day tomorrow preparing for the close of the trial. Deliberations could begin next week for the Massachusetts mom who killed her three children, saying she was in the throes of postpartum psychosis. She has supporters who, dressed in pink, have been rallying outside, something the jury is being shielded from seeing.
8: Courts really do try to protect jurors to the best of their ability and with whatever resources they have. So providing alternate routes, elevators, ensuring that the jury does not have to interact with them as much as possible is really what the court is going to seek to do.
6: ABC News legal contributor Shauna Lloyd. Gary, Indiana has received a $100,000 donation from Hard Rock Casino to help those recovering from the storms last week. Flooded homes, lives claimed. ABC's Alex Perez is there.
9: It's been more than a week since storms pounded Gary and northwest Indiana, and there are still downed trees and power lines across the area. Residents are desperate to get the power back on, and many feel the utility company is just not working quickly enough.
6: Utilities saying it could take weeks or months before they can repair all the downed lines across Indiana.

0: another round of drinks.
1: Cheers!
0: 5 minutes ago, Kyle decided to drive home drunk. A minute ago, a law enforcement officer pulled up behind Kyle.
2: Sir, have you been drinking tonight?
0: A chain of events that began 2 hours ago is about to change Kyle's whole world. Drive sober or get pulled over. Paid for by NHTSA.
3: A cancer vaccine is showing promise. It's built from a patient's own cancerous tumor, and it seemed to stop melanoma in its tracks.
4: In that group that got the vaccine in Keytruda, they did in fact find a decreased risk of recurrence or spread, and no more safety signals than normal.
3: ABC News Chief Medical Correspondent Dr. Tara Narula. Iran has responded to President Trump's new vow to go after countries that helped Tehran. The Iranian foreign minister saying Trump's so-called economic D-Day is a diversion from America's own crisis, unprecedented debt, and surging interest costs. The U.S. national debt surpassing a record $40 trillion. ABC News national security and defense analyst Mick Mulroy.
5: From the national security perspective, it's going to put a lot of pressure on the military budget, the defense budget, as we go forward, because it just becomes more and more of the debt is actually just paying for the debt itself.
3: Our debt now more than the combined economies of China, Germany, Japan, the UK, and India. Veterinarians at the Pasadena Humane Wildlife Center are caring for a peacock that a mail carrier attacked, apparently in self-defense. The bird is being treated for wounds and swelling, and animal control would like people with ring cameras or other footage to send it to them. They've named the white peacock Sugar. Neighbors say Sugar is a bit prickly with men, but it didn't deserve to be hit by a threatened mailman. Wayne Cabot, ABC News.
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11: 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Quick look at the weather forecast, then some Darius Rucker this afternoon. Sunny skies with a high of 87. Wind gusts were around 20 miles an hour this evening. Cloudy, low right around 53. Friday, sunny with a high, warm. Almost 90 degrees here in the Mayan City. Saturday, we're going to see a chance of rain and thunderstorms along with a high of 85. Take a look at our local conditions. It is sunny, a couple clouds down in the sky, 85 degrees. 85 in Dillon, 86 degrees in Three Forks and Wise River, 82 degrees in Basin. Now let's jump in. As promised, here is Hootie. It's Darius Rucker with his comeback song on your hometown station.

0: Post Malone, Luke Combs, a guy for that. We are rolling right on through this 2 o'clock hour. Won't give you no chance of that big spin as our phones are back on, but we're spinning that wheel and trying to give out Montana Lottery scratch-off tickets, and we'll do so a little bit later this hour, so keep it on KBOW.
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0: Alan Jackson with Where I Come From. You're listening to Butte's Hometown Station. We got some Montana news coming up. Country music news as well. All you got to do is keep on listening here on your hometown station, KBOW, especially because we will give you a chance of that big spin here soon.
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1: Well, good afternoon. With the information that you need at 2:30, I'm Morgan Griffin. News This Hour is being brought to you as a service by Monteriors. In yet another development this week, in a legal dispute between Republican legislators and the Republican Attorney General, the Montana Supreme Court on Wednesday evening denied a request to intervene in the case. On Wednesday morning, Lewis and Clark County District Court Judge Christopher Abbott blocked a recent Attorney General opinion that would have kept two Republican candidates for the legislature off the general election ballot. A few hours later, Attorney General Oscar Newsom appealed the decision to the Montana Supreme Court and asked the High Court to immediately intervene and block Abbott's ruling. The Montana Free Press reports a 5-justice panel of the Montana Supreme Court unanimously denied the request in less than 2 hours from the time the original petition was filed to when the decision was released. Representative Lou Jones, a Republican from Colorado, and Representative C. Fitzpatrick, Republican from Great Falls, two highly influential legislators, sued Knudsen last week following his legal opinion on term limit laws, as Knudsen's opinion would have made him ineligible to seek re-election. More than 500 people packed the Hamilton Auditorium on Tuesday evening for a meeting opposing the Sheep Creek Rare Earth Exploration Project. The proposal for exploratory mining near the headwaters of the West Fork of the Bitterroot River is currently being reviewed by the Bitterroot National Forest. KPAX reports the panel of community leaders and environmental advocates urge attendees to voice their opinions to Forest Service officials during an ongoing 30-day public comment period. They walked the crowd through advice on crafting impactful comments and criticized the U.S. Critical Materials proposal for the project. With the Sheep Creek Project, located about 40 miles southwest of Darby, U.S. Critical Materials is in search of rare earth elements, which they say are key for national security. Company representatives were not involved in this meeting. They have repeatedly stressed that the proposal is just an exploration to better understand the area's geology, not a full-scale mine. At Tuesday's meeting, speakers urged the audience to submit comments calling for a more intensive environmental review. A 9-year-old child with special medical needs from Billings is being held at Havre Border Patrol Station after the U.S. Customs and Border Patrol made an unlawful arrest earlier this month, according to a petition filed in the U.S. District Court of Montana. Federal agents detained parent Adrian Espinoza de la Cruz and the child on August 11th, and they are currently being held at a facility that lacks basic amenities, including proper bedding, according to the court filing. The petition filed on Tuesday alleges that Customs and Border Patrol agents detained the child and parent without judicial warrant or holding them without considering their ties to Billings. Attorneys with the Upper 7 Law are calling for their immediate release. Espinoza de la Cruz has lived in Billings for 4 years. According to the petition, the child has lived there for 3 and attends elementary school there as well. The child has medical issues and an upcoming appointment that took months to schedule, according to the court filing. Lawyers also note that the detention center in Havre is not designed to be a long-term detention facility. An incarcerated minor is entitled to specific protections. In a response filed on Wednesday on behalf of the U.S. government, the U.S. Attorney's Office acknowledged that officers arrested the parent and child without a warrant and without evidence that they were an escape risk. KBOW Newstime is 2:33.
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1: For more than a decade, Charlotte School has been working to raise funds for a new track, and now the community is closer than ever to reaching that goal. Harley Coleman has spent his life in Charlotte, and over the years, he and many others have seen the growing need for a new track facility. Fundraisers started 11 years ago when Coleman formed a board with one mission, to raise money for a new track. The original was built in 1971 with no subsequent upgrades. For years, student athletes have to travel to other schools to practice. The school cannot host home track meets. Superintendent Jim Baldwin says a new track would mean everything to the kids. The school is about $200,000 away from reaching its final goal of $1.2 million. Let's take a look at our weather forecast. Today, sunny skies with a high of 87, wind gusts as high as 20 miles an hour. This evening, cloudy skies with a low right around 53. Friday should see sunny skies and high around 90. Sunday, slight chance of rain and thunderstorms in the afternoon. West cloudy with a high right around 85. In the Mayan City right now, we are at 86 degrees, mostly sunny skies. 88 degrees in Phillipsburg, Helena, Anaconda, all the way at 91 degrees in Boulder. With the information that you need at 2:35, I'm Morgan Griffin. 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

Chris Young, Young Love, and Saturday Nights on your hometown station. Rolling around through this 2 o'clock hour. We are going to give you a chance at the big spin here soon. 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
4: 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Well, country music legend Dolly Parton was honored by the Academy of Country Music with ACM Poets Award during Wednesday night's award show in Nashville. ACM said Parton was selected for the award to recognize her extraordinary decades-long impact of one of country music's most gifted and influential songwriters. Parton accepted the award through a video message saying, "Dolly here. I just want to send a very special thank you to the Academy of Country Music for honoring me with the Poets Award. You know, I've been able to do so many things throughout my life, but at my core, songwriting has always been the most important part of who I am creatively. Every dream I ever had and all the dreams I've had come true in life, well, they all start with the song." Other award highlights from the event include Eric Church getting the ACM Lifting Lives Award, Elle Langley, ACM Artist and Songwriter of the Year, Jesse Joe Dillon, ACM Songwriter of the Year, Bill Anderson, Mike Kerb, ACM Icon Award winner, Casey Musgraves, ACM Spirit Award, and Scott Zolke, ACM Service Award. Well, apparently you are going to be able to see Lady Wilson on the small screen. This time she's getting a chance to show off her comedic side, not just Yellowstone. Country superstar will be making a guest appearance in season 2 of Netflix's hit sitcom Leanne. Starring comedian Leanne Morgan, Wilson will play a character named Jesse in the 9th episode of the upcoming season, all according to The Hollywood Reporter. The role marks another step in Wilson's expanding career beyond country music, following several previous acting appearances. And finishing up, well, there's some big news for Post Malone because he's going to have some help becoming a husband. The singer is reportedly engaged to his girlfriend, Chrissy Lee, who first went public with their relationship just last year. He was previously engaged to Jamie Park, the mother of his daughter, but they split in early 2025. That's Better Country Music News, brought to you as a service by Columbus Plaza and Highland View Manor.
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0: Well, that would be Trisha Yearwood, X's and O's is how she signs her letters. And that is also the song that we are going to listen to right before. That's right. It is time to spin that wheel with the big spin. We're up to 45 Montana Lottery scratch-off tickets. I'm going to try and give some away. So give me a call, 494-7500 for your chance of those tickets. I'm looking for caller number 6 right now. 494-7500 is the number to call for a chance of 45 Montana Lottery scratch-off tickets here at KBOW.
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0: Hello, Seamus. How's your day been treating you?
7: Oh, it's a beautiful day.
0: Yeah, it absolutely is. It finally feels like summer again, right?
7: Oh, yeah.
0: Have any fun plans for the weekend?
7: Nothing too crazy.
0: Oh, that's okay. It's, hey, go enjoy those last couple days of summer, right?
7: Oh, yeah.
0: All right. Are you ready for your chance at these tickets?
7: Yep.
0: All right, here's that list of sponsors.
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0: Bonanza Freeze, always a popular one. 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
8: Steels Furniture.
0: Right down the street from them. Thank you so much for playing.
7: Thank you.
0: Have a good day. All right, that means that we're up to 50 tickets. We're going to play again. And I'm going to tell you, during the 3 o'clock hour, might be soon, might be in about an hour. You just got to keep on listening here on KBOW for your chance at that. Thank you, Seamus. Thank you to Mel Sports Bar and Grill for being a wonderful sponsor. And here is half of Florida Georgia Line. It's Tyler Hubbard doing a little parking.

0: Tyler Hubbard doing a little parking for you on your hometown station, KBOW. Well, once again, thank you to everyone who has helped thus far with Stuff the Bus. 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
1: From ABC News, I'm Lindsay Davis, anchor of Prime, streaming weeknights on ABC News Live. The latest news cycle seems to be spooking investors with a lot to worry about, from debt to inflation to rising oil prices. The Dow fell more than 700 points, or 1.3%, with the S&P and NASDAQ close behind. Bigger picture, the debt America owes, which the Treasury says just surpassed $40 trillion with no agreement on what to do. It's going to cost Americans in a lot of ways, says ABC National Security and Defense Analyst Mick Mulroy.
2: Going to be paying more in interest on the debt per year than we're going to be paying for our defense budget per year.
1: U.S. debt is now more than the economies of China, Germany, Japan, U.K., and India combined. Following President Trump's latest threat to Iran of an economic doomsday of sanctions, international crude rose 2.4%. Today, the USS Abraham Lincoln left the Mideast for the long trip home. A New York woman who was 10 when terrorists attacked on 9/11 is now accused of trying to help the Islamic State group. Investigators say Jessica Bowie converted to Islam and pledged her allegiance to ISIS. ABC News Chief Justice Correspondent Pierre Thomas has more.
3: The charge is providing material support to a terrorist organization, in this case, ISIS. And again, they are maintaining in this press conference is that this woman had deadly intentions, according to the FBI and the Department of Justice, and that she was embarking on a plan to carry out an attack on the state capital of New York, in which she was plotting to allegedly kill members of that state senate.
1: Neutrogena is apologizing today for its treatment of Hayden Panettiere, who said she was dropped for speaking out about her postpartum depression. After a social media backlash from fans since her passing, Neutrogena admits it made her feel unsupported during a very difficult time. A statement says this is not what Neutrogena stands for or who we want to be. You're listening to ABC News.
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0: heard voices, according to a witness. ABC's Peter Haralambos.
1: Sheila Kavanaugh, she's a chaplain who worked at the hospital where Lindsey Clancy was treated immediately after the killings. She described these 14 meetings she had with Clancy where they described hearing this voice in her head telling her to kill her children. She added during that first conversation about a week after the killings that Clancy said she was glad her children were safe. Defense lawyers are saying that this really gets to the heart of their case, that this was postpartum psychosis.
0: Deliberations could begin next week. The FBI made moves on former congressman, seizing Eric Swalwell's cell phone and devices, part of what sources tell us is an ongoing criminal investigation. Agents also serving a search warrant at his D.C. home. The FDA is upgrading the recall of frozen berries. Greenwise organic whole berries and whole mixed berries could be contaminated with E. coli. They were sold at a public supermarket in 8 states. The CDC reporting 12 people have gotten sick so far. We're watching dangerous flash flooding and severe storms slamming the densely populated I-95 corridor, New York to Philly to D.C., into tonight. Wayne Cabot, ABC News.
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4: 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Got some Ella Langley and Morgan Wallen, but first a look at our weather forecast. Today, sunny with a high of 87, wind gusts as high as 20 miles an hour. Tonight, mostly cloudy with a low right around 53. Friday, sunny with a high of 90 degrees. And Saturday, chance of rain, showers, and thunderstorms with a high of 85. Currently in Butte, 87 degrees and sunny. 87 as well in Wise River, 8 degrees in Dillon, and Three Forks, 83 degrees in Basin. Now, as promised, it's Ella Langley, Morgan Wallen for you on your hometown station, KBOW. It's I Can't Love You Anymore. We will give you a chance to big spin some point this hour. Be here in the next couple of minutes. Just keep on listening.

0: Brad Paisley with his fishing song. Hoot Owl. Restrictions are off a lot of streams and rivers here in Southwest Montana. Still a couple, so make sure you still check the FWP website. But more applicable with the fishing song there was Brad Paisley. We're going to send you Zach Top with a little South of Sandy next. And at some point this hour, we're going to give you a chance for that big spin. So we're up to 50 Montana large scratch-off tickets.
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0: This time we have Dave on the line, and we're going to give him his chance at half of 100. 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
0: Hello, Dave. How are you doing today?
3: I'm doing great. How about yourself?
0: That's so good. Thank you for asking. Any fun plans for the weekend as we're starting to look that way?
3: We might go up to the lake and make it easy.
0: Yeah, that sounds great, especially as it's not hopefully very smoky up there. We'll see if we can't give you something to do up at the lake. Are you ready to hear this list of sponsors to try to win 50 tickets?
3: Okay.
0: All right, here we go.
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0: All right, Dave, which one's going to win you 50 tickets?
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0: Anaconda Businesses makes sense. 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
4: Town Pump.
0: Well, I think their business in Anaconda. Unfortunately, that was not the winner. Thank you so much for playing.
3: Thank you.
0: Have a great weekend. Hope you have fun up the lake.
3: Bye.
0: Bye. All right. That means we are at 55 Montana Lottery scratch-off tickets. We haven't had a winner yet today. Catherine will be in this evening to play again sometime in your evening. But that's not a reason to turn off, because we are going to keep the great music rolling right along here on your hometown station. Thank you, Park Street Liquor, for being a wonderful sponsor. Dave, always nice to hear from you. Thanks for being a wonderful player. And here is a summer song, Zac Brown Band with Toes. We're heading towards our Montana news.

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1: Good afternoon. With the information that you need at 3:30, I'm Morgan Griffin. News This Hour is being brought to you as service by Monteriors. The final defendant in a multi-state fentanyl trafficking case was sentenced to prison time today. The Montana Standard reports a Butte resident, Adam Joseph Sarvis, age 47, was one of 13 defendants in the case. He pled guilty in March to one count of conspiracy to distribute and possess with intent to distribute fentanyl, according to the U.S. Attorney for Montana. Sarvis was sentenced to 2 years in prison, followed by 5 years of supervised release. Sarvis was part of a larger drug trafficking ring led by Gerald Nigel Punt that mailed and transported fentanyl from Phoenix to Montana, Washington, Texas to distribute. Law enforcement seized more than 10 kilograms of fentanyl during the investigation into the trafficking ring. The other 12 defendants were sentenced to prison terms ranging from 32 months to 136 months. Two other Butte area defendants, Zay Nicholas Schaefer, age 35, and Spring Marie Davis, age 50, were sentenced earlier this year. Schaefer and Davis were both sentenced to 32 months. Hamilton police said that someone slashed the tires on 11 vehicles at multiple businesses north of town during the early morning hours of August 19th, prompting an investigation that led to the arrest later that day. According to the Hamilton Police Department, officers obtained video footage from one of the incidents, which helped to identify a suspect. Police said that later on August 19th, officers on patrol spotted a male who matched the suspect's description. MC Montana reports the individual was taken in for questioning and was subsequently arrested on a felony criminal mischief charge, according to the police. First Nations on the Fort Peck Reservation in Montana have been banned from entering discussions with companies looking to build data centers. Fort Peck Tribal Executive Board, which represent the Assiniboine and Sioux First Nations that live on the reservation, voted to ban talks between tribal governments and data center developers amid concerns over environmental impact of digital infrastructure projects. The Montana Standard reports that board chairman Floyd Zerd said tribal governments have been approached by three different data center developers who can build on the reservations in the last year. Zerd said the board was concerned that any data centers could harm the reservation and its natural resources. Spanning some 2 million acres, is home to farmland and the Fort Peck Lake, a reservoir with 1,500 miles of shoreline. First Nations across North America have taken different approaches to data centers being built on tribal lands. Some, such as the Woodland Cree First Nation in Alberta, Canada, have embraced the AI boom, planning some new campuses on their land. Others, including the Shoshone Bannock tribes in Idaho, have been vocal in their opposition to data centers. KBOW News Time is 3:33.
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1: Multi-generational family-owned timber company set to place the last of its entire 130,000-acre Montana timber base under working conservation easement after state's Fish and Wildlife Commission approved the purchase of 20,629 acres in northwest Montana. Flathead Beaker reports Simpson Timberland Legacy Conservation Easement, which last year was awarded a $10.2 million grant through the U.S. Forest Service Forest Legacy Program, is part of an even broader effort to conserve Simpson's timber inventory spanning Washington, Idaho, and Montana. The easement would prevent development, protect important wildlife habitat, maintain key landscape connectivity, and provide permanent free public recreation access. With an appraised value of $29,293,900, the easement proposed by Montana Fish, Wildlife, and Parks would be paid for in federal grant money and through donations. As such, it does not require approval by the State Land Board, meaning the Commission's approval on Wednesday is the final word. Taking a look at our weather forecast this afternoon, sunny with a high of 87, wind gusts as high as 20 miles an hour. Tonight, mostly cloudy with a low of 53. Friday, sunny with a high of 90 degrees. Saturday, chance of rain, showers with the possibility of a thunderstorm in the afternoon, and a high of 85. Currently here in the Mayan City, we are sitting at 86 degrees. Sunny skies, 7 mile an hour wind coming out of the west. 90 degrees in Phillipsburg, 91 in Helena, 92 in Boulder, 87 in Anaconda and Deer Lodge. With the information that you need at 3:35, I'm Morgan Griffin. News This Hour has been brought to you in service by Monteriors. 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

0: Carly Pearce and Ashley McBride. That was Never Wanted to Be That Girl, and that is going to take us right on in to our time capsule being brought to you as service today by Hash Chiropractic.
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0: Well, today is Thursday, August the 20th. It is the 32nd day of the year. And today is National Radio Day. So join us here on your hometown station. In 1858, Charles Darwin's theory of evolution was first published in the Journal of Proceedings of Linnean Society. In 1862, New York Tribune published an open letter by editor Horace Greeley, calling President Abraham Lincoln to take more aggressive measure to free enslaved people and to end South Rebellion. In 1866, President Andrew Johnson declared the official end of the Civil War. In 1882, Tchaikovsky's 1812 Overture has premiere in Moscow. In 1910, a series of wildfires swept through parts of Idaho, Montana, Washington, killed at least 85 people and burned some 3 million acres. In 1920, the American Professional Football Conference was established by representatives of four professional football teams. 2 years later, with 18 teams, it would be renamed the National Football League. In 1964, President Lyndon B. Johnson signed into law the Economic Opportunity Act, a nearly $1 billion anti-poverty measure. It was on this day in 1968, the Soviet Union and other Warsaw Pact nations invaded Czechoslovakia to crush the Prague Spring liberalization movement. And finally, it was on this date in 2012, after 80 years in existence, Georgia's Augusta National Golf Club, home to the Masters, invited former Secretary of State Condoleezza Rice and South Carolina financier Darla Moore to become its first female members, both of whom accepted. Take a look at some birthdays for today. Singer Robert Plant from Led Zeppelin is 78. Singer Rudy Gatlin from the Gatlin Brothers is 74. You have actress Joan Allen, who is 70. There is guitarist Brad Avery, the third day, who is 55. And Andrew Garfield, the actor from Spider-Man fame, is 43. That's been our time capsule for today, brought to you as a service by Hash Chiropractic. And let's listen to those Gatlin Brothers from 1979 with all the gold.

0: Larry Gatlin and the rest of the Gatlin brothers from 1979 with All the Gold in California. Happy birthday to one of those Gatlin brothers, Rudy, who is 74 today. You're listening to Butte's hometown station, KBOW. 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Coming up, a little Carrie Underwood on their hometown station.
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0: Carrie Underwood with those church bells. You're listening to Butte's Hometown Station, KBOW. We're continuing right on through this 3 o'clock hour. Here is today's Ag Headlines with Andy Schwab from the Northern Ag Network.
1: Hello, everyone. Andy Schwab here from the Northern Ag Network with today's Ag Headlines. American Ag Credit is suing a Texas land processor over a debt valued at more than $7.5 million in unpaid loans. The lawsuit names Double J Lamb as the defendant, with court documents showing Double J borrowed $5.6 million in 2021 and another $2.63 million in 2023. The lender says the operation struggled with losses and borrowing base deficits before stopping slaughter in October 2025. The company allegedly missed loan payments beginning on December 1st, and along with American Ag Credit seeking that $7.5 million, they're also asking for a foreclosure on the San Angelo plant. The closure leaves only a handful of lamb processing facilities nationwide, including Colorado Lamb Processors in Brush, Colorado, and Superior Farm Facilities in Dixon, California, and Denver, Colorado.
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1: The USDA's Farm Service Agency is gearing up for an update to one of their policies surrounding LLCs, S-corporations, and partnerships as qualified pass-through entities. This allows farming operations to stack program payment limits such as ARC and PLC based on the number of active eligible owners rather than being restricted to a single corporate limit. Montana Grain Growers Association Senior Policy Advisor Kira Berkland told me the sign-up deadline is less than a month away, and eligible producers will need to go into their local FSA office to fill out a CC 902 form to update their farm operating plans by September 15th.
7: It won't impact anyone outside of those who have an LLC or the S-Corp. And we don't know exactly when you'll be able to go into your FSA office and sign those new forms, but it will need to happen by that deadline. However, we do know that it is meant to be a positive impact from the standpoint that the new rule will better recognize family farms where multiple people genuinely own, work at, and contribute to the operation.
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0: chief medical correspondent, Dr. Tara Narula, reports the treatment delayed the recurrence of the most serious form of skin cancer. It blocked the spread of melanoma, not just the recurrence, but the spread in high-risk patients. Mark your calendar and hope for clear skies. A week from today, next Thursday, partial lunar eclipse. Late August 27th into the next day, not a total lunar eclipse, but a significant portion of the moon will be covered. Best views will be in the eastern U.S. and Canada, and all of Central and South America. If you're in the West, you'll still be able to see some of the eclipse, just not as much. The Democratic National Committee has narrowed down its list of potential 2028 convention host cities: Boston, Philadelphia, or Denver, leaving out Chicago and Atlanta. I'm Wayne Cabot, ABC News.
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8: 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Let's take a look at our weather forecast. 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This afternoon, sunny skies at the high of 87. This is as high as 20 miles an hour, excuse me. This evening, cloudy skies, a low of 53. Friday, sunny with a high of 90. Saturday, chance of rain and thunderstorms in the afternoon, and a high of 85. Currently here in Butte, 88 degrees and sunny. 88 degrees in Melrose and Wise River. 89 in Dillon. 92 degrees in Three Forks. Now some Bailey Zimmerman for ya. Here's Chevy Silverado. We are rolling right through this 4 o'clock hour.

0: Sarah Evans, Born to Fly. Did just see her sing that up at Rand's Pants this past year. Very fun show. They always have great artists up there. We're through our 4 o'clock hour. Coming up, Riley Green, Al Langley with their other duet, Chris Young, and more. All before the Montana News at the bottom of the hour.
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0: Hello, Chris Young with Getting You Home on your hometown station, KBOW. We are continuing right on towards the bottom hour. 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
1: Good afternoon. With information that you need at 4:30, I'm Morgan Griffin. 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A final defendant in a multi-state fentanyl trafficking case was sentenced to prison time today. The Montana State reports that Butte resident Adam Joseph Sarvis, age 47, was one of 13 defendants in the case. He pleaded guilty in March to one count of conspiracy to distribute and possess with intent to distribute fentanyl, according to the U.S. Attorney for Montana. Sarvis was sentenced to 2 years in prison, followed by 5 years of supervised release. Sarvis was part of a larger drug trafficking ring led by Gerald Nigel Punch that mailed and transported fentanyl from Phoenix to Montana, Washington, and Texas to distribute. Law enforcement seized more than 10 kilograms of fentanyl during the investigation into the trafficking ring. The other 12 defendants were sentenced to prison terms ranging from 32 months to 136 months. Two other Butte area defendants, Zane Nicholas Schaefer, age 35, and Spring Marie Davis, age 50, were sentenced earlier this year. Schaefer and Davis were both sentenced to 32 months. Hamilton police said that someone had slashed the tires on 11 vehicles at multiple businesses north of town during the early morning hours of August 19th, prompting an investigation and led to an arrest later that day. According to the Hamilton Police Department, officers obtained video footage from one of the incidents, which helped identify a suspect. Police said that later on August 19th, officers on patrol spotted a male who matched the suspect's description. NBC Montana reports the individual was taken in for questioning and was subsequently arrested on felony criminal mischief charge, according to the police. First Nations on the Fort Peck Reservation in Montana have been banned from entering into discussions with companies looking to build data centers. Fort Peck Tribal Executive Board, which represents the Assiniboine and Sioux First Nations that live on the reservation, voted to ban talks between tribal governments and data center developers amid concerns over the environmental impact of digital infrastructure projects. Montana Standard reports the board chairman, Floyd Azur, said the tribal governments have been approached by three different data center developers looking to build on the reservation last year. Azur said the board was concerned that any new data center could harm the reservation and its natural resources. Spanning some 12 million acres, is home to farmland and the Fort Peck Lake, a reservoir with 1,500 miles of shoreline. First Nations across North America have taken different approaches to data centers being built on tribal lands. Some, such as the Woodland Cree First Nations in Alberta, Canada, have embraced the AI boom, planning new campuses on their land. Others, including the Shoshone, Bannock tribes in Idaho, have been vocal in their opposition to the data centers. KBOW News Time is 4:33.
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1: A multi-generational family-owned timber company is set to place the last of its entire 130,000-acre Montana timber base under working conservation easements after the state's Fish and Wildlife Commission approved the purchase of 20,629 acres in northwest Montana. Flathead Beacon reports the Stimson Timberland Legacy Conservation Easement, which last year was awarded a $10.2 million grant through the U.S. Forest Service Forest Legacy Program, is part of an even broader effort to conserve Stimson's timber inventory spanning Washington, Idaho, and Montana. The easement would prevent development, protect important wildlife habitat, maintain key landscape connectivity, and provide permanent free public recreation access. With an appraised value of $29,293,900, the easement proposed by Montana Fish, Wildlife, and Parks would be paid for in federal grant money and through donations. As such, it does not require approval by the state's land board, meaning the commission's approval on Wednesday is a final word. Let's take a look at our weather forecast this afternoon. Sunny skies with a high of 87 and gusts as high as 20 miles an hour. Tonight, mostly cloudy with a low of 53. Friday, sunny with a high of 90 degrees. Saturday, slight chance of rain and thunderstorms, otherwise cloudy, and high of 85. Currently here in Butte, 88 degrees, and we'll call it mostly sunny still. 88 as well in Anaconda and Deer Lodge, 90 in Phillipsburg, 93 in Helena and Boulder. With the information that you need at 435, I'm Morgan Griffin. 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You are now up to date on Butte's hometown station, KBOW.

0: Kane Judson, Grace Potter, Wild Child on your hometown station. We are continuing around through this 4 o'clock hour. 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
0: And right through the middle of our week, it's time for our afternoon road report here on your hometown stations. And we do have sunshine all the way until Friday, so enjoy the next couple days. We still have the same road construction all throughout southwest Montana, starting on I-90 eastbound out by Whitehall, all the way to the top of Cardwell Hill, Airmint Lane, shoulder closures, Montana Highway 2 at mile marker 3.9. I believe it's a bridge, has a westbound lane closed and 10-ton weight limit, top of Homestead Pass. Rest areas are still closed down the bottom of the hill, Burlington Street. So work on that bridge. So that will affect I-90, and that will just be lasting all the way. It looks like it got extended through December. Finally, Centennial Avenue. That bridge work is going to continue till December as well. So expect detours there on Centennial Avenue here on the hometown streets of Butte. Jumping down to I-15. Well, Montana Highway 91 just outside of Melrose. That is closed due to a bridge being out over the Big Hole River. Then Airmint Lane and shoulder closures from Dillon through the Idaho border. That's been our afternoon road report. Check 511MT.net for most up-to-date road conditions. 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

I knew I'd see her around. I'd be at some party, she'd show up and I'd be walking out. Across some parking lot, hiding behind her sister. I'd look

0: Sam Hunt and Breakup in a Small Town. Rolling right on through this 4 o'clock hour. Just a reminder, and if you still need to backpack for stuff the bus, we have moved past the soft deadline. 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We're headed round towards 5 o'clock. 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
1: 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Dancing away right on towards 5 o'clock with John Michael McGovern. Also got Tyler Childers before the top of the hour on KBOW.

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0: 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The local Humane Society evaluating sugar for injuries. Dave Packer, ABC News.
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6: That was ABC News at the top of the hour here on KBOW. Good afternoon, everyone, on this toasty Thursday. It's 87 degrees and sunny in the mining city. We, of course, will have a full forecast and weather discussion when Jeff rolls along in about 15, 20 minutes. Just thought I'd give you a little update in case you haven't been out and about and you've been sitting in the cool air conditioning or something. It's toasty out there, but quite nice anyway. It's still summer, so enjoy the outdoors. But right now, it's time for Colter Brown with today's Ag News, brought to you from the Northern Ag Network on KBOW.
7: Thanks for joining us for today's market news summary here on the Northern Ag Network. I'm Colter Brown. A mixed to mostly higher day in the cattle futures with some support from box beef that's been sharply higher here in the last few days. Live cattle for October up 77 cents at 218 even. December 218.27 up $1.12. Now September feeder cattle were down 20 cents at 328.92. October though 65 cents higher at 322.70. Tomorrow we've got the next cattle on feed report coming out. Pre-report expectations are for it to show both placements and marketings down 7-8% from a year ago, with total inventory estimated 2-3% higher. Superior Livestock's Bighorn Classic continues on in Sheridan today. You can sure notice a lot of lighter delivery weights with producers battling drought. We've seen upper four weight steers mostly from 485 to 5 1/4, light five weights 465 to 485, mid to upper five weights 440 to 460. Still a lot of demand on replacement quality heifers, with some of those five weight heifers selling 470 to 490. Regenerative ranching only pays off if you can sell it. 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
7: We've been on a pretty bullish run for the crop futures. Corn contracts almost all above $5 right now. Wheat nearing their highest levels of the year and multi-year highs at that. For that continued support, we'll need to see export demand improve, and the dollar index has drifted lower, which should help our wheat exports. Now today in the future, September Kansas City hard red winter wheat up just a quarter point at 762. December 776 down a quarter. Spring wheat for September, though, up 6 3/4 at $7 even. December 7.27 up 7.5. September Chicago wheat 2.5 higher at 6.82. December $7 even, also 2.5 higher. In the corn, the September contract up 5 3/4 at 4.78. And September soybeans down just a penny and a half at 12.20. That's a look at today's markets. I'm Colter Brown, Northern Ag Network.
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0: Mr. Randy Travis with Too Gone Too Long. And, of course, before that, we had Dwight Yoakam with Crazy Little Thing Called Love here on a Thursday afternoon. But right now, it's time for Today in Women's Sports on KBOW.
1: 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Try Unstoppable's laundry scent boosters for as low as $5. The Indiana Fever sit in third place of the WNBA standings and are riding a five-game winning streak. Fever star Caitlin Clark leads the W in assists and is in third in points per game, but her teammate Kelsey Mitchell is scoring even more. Mitchell is the WNBA's second leading scorer, and on Tuesday night she needed just three quarters to drop 29 points in Indiana's 101-95 road win over the Toronto Tempo. She's now tied Asia Wilson for the league record of 20 straight regular season games with 20-plus points. Fever head coach Stephanie White knows her veteran superstar is doing something special.
2: I think it's just a result of Kelsey's hard work, man. Like, she grinds. She loves this game. She just wants to play. She doesn't get caught up in any of the nonsense. And she just brings something new every year.
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8: Time for The Score on KBOW, brought to you as serviced by CCCS of Butte. On the local side of sports, we're starting college as football might be king, but basketball is still the NCAA's cash cow. According to the NCAA's audit financial statements, the governing body reported $1.57 billion in total revenue in 2025. Of that, more than $1 billion came via the men's and women's national basketball tournaments. Member schools who win games in the brackets each earn units worth millions of dollars in the men's tournament and hundreds of thousands in the women's. And with the tournaments expanding 76 teams in 2027, the Big Sky Conference is hoping to get a piece of that pie. The new March Madness format will likely pit the Big Sky champion against a similarly ranked opponent in the opening round, which is expanding to 12 games. The winners of the opening round will advance and the traditional 64-team bracket will commence. The Big Sky is also entering a new era of an 11 full-time member institution. And this week, the conference office has released results of the 2026 preseason men and women's cross-country coaches polls, which tab the Northern Arizona Lumberjacks as the favorites going into this evening. The polls were voted on by the league's head coaches, and coaches were permitted to vote for their own teams, and the results were much the same on both sides. As the projected order was NAU top, MSU second, Weber State at third, and Southern Utah back in the conference, which was consistent across both polls. Southern Utah finished fourth. Finally, as a reminder, tomorrow, lots of scrimmages for Butte High. Play football will be up at Naranja at 2. Volleyball starting with the Frosh at 3. Ending with JV versus Varsity at 5. That will be in the Butte High Gym. Cross-country boys and girls will finish at Naranja at 3. Soccer boys will be at 4. Girls at 5:15. And the final scrimmage of the day will be football at Naranja at 7. Back with the national side next.
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8: On the national side, we're also going to start with some basketball as free agent James Harden has agreed to a new three-year, $97 million contract to return to the Cavaliers. Also has a player option for 28-29 and a trade kicker. Harden's career earnings will now reach $511 million, making him the fourth player in NBA history to eclipse a $500 million mark, joining LeBron James, Kevin Durant, and Stephen Curry. Harden does turn 37 on August 26th. An 11-time NBA All-Star officially signs. He will become the second player in league history signed for over $90 million in guaranteed salary at the age of 37 or older, with LeBron James being the other. New contract will take Harden, who is entering his 18th year of the 20th NBA season. Speaking of the NBA and, well, NBA sales over the last couple days, well, Ishiba, who purchased the Phoenix Suns from controversial former owner Robert Sarver for $4 billion in 2023, promised to lead the franchise to a championship. While it was ambitious, that led to major roster upheaval. Struggles on the business side may bring him to uncomfortably close potentially selling his franchise, just like Mark Walter has had to sell his. Sports business reporter Joe Pomelano reported that Ishiba's United Wholesale Mortgage Company could face a margin call from JP Morgan after Ishiba used roughly 805 million shares of the UWM stock to secure his purchase of the Suns back in 2023. And those shares have collapsed by 70% since he pledged the shares. Bank will likely have to pursue the full payment in cash, which Ishiba may not have on hand. Finally, it's definitely the NFL preseason, as the Dallas Cowboys and New Orleans Saints have had joint practice that has been fined $500,000 each for a fight. The NFL said on Tuesday, competition committee has made sportsmanship a point of emphasis over the years, including sportsmanship at joint practices, and league told every team about the emphasis this summer. Fights occurred on both fields after teams split up to work their offenses and defense against each other. Punches were thrown on both fields. Play had to be stopped multiple times on one field due to Saints offensive players and Cowboys defensive players rushing over to join the fray. One player was tossed a helmet in one instance, and another skirmish, a player was body slammed to the ground. And there has been our score for today, brought to you in service by CCCS of Butte on KBOW.
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10: Well, continue dry and hot, and that haze is back in the air, taking our air quality down to the moderate level, as to be expected as we get into tomorrow. High pressure is going to keep things pretty stable. Now, a cool front does come to the eastern half of the state, so we could get a little bit of wind from that, but what we're waiting on is the moisture to click back in from the south off the monsoon feed, and that looks to happen late Saturday evening time. Now that cold front, that crosses our area between evening and Sunday morning. So all that to say, that's when we'll probably get our best chance of some rain around here, and that should clear up the air just a little bit for a time as well. Going into next week, still a little bit unsettled. Going into Monday and Tuesday, a chance of some showers. Now as we get into Wednesday and Thursday, a couple of fronts try to get in here, but what'll happen is that moisture sneaks in. The front's off to our west, and it'll be a muggy scene around here Wednesday and Thursday. Enough moisture makes it up here into the interior Rockies for some pop-up action as we get into Wednesday and Thursday. But our best chance of rain that's going to do your yard some good, that'll be Saturday into Sunday. Meantime, above average numbers in the week, and we'll have above average highs for the first half of next week. We'll take a look at all the numbers. We'll roll them out for you next.
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10: A little warmer overnight tonight in Anaconda, 55 for the overnight low, and then sunshine coming back our way for Friday, 91 before we're done with the week. Thunderstorms roll in at some point late afternoon to early evening, 86. Partly cloudy on Sunday with a few spotty showers, 82 for our high. Sunshine's back with us in above average heat into next week as we have low 80s Monday and Tuesday. For Wednesday, 81 with a chance of some showers. And then as we get into Thursday, virtually the same with low 80s and maybe a spotty shower or two. Deer Lodge tonight, clouds pick up, 53, 90 for our high temperature on Friday, and then some rain comes in, 87 for our high, low 80s for us on Sunday. And then for Monday, we can expect 81 and some sunshine. Spotty thunderstorms Tuesday and Wednesday with highs in the low 80s. Whitehall, a hot end of the week as we go for 92, 58 late, and then close to 90 on Saturday before some thunderstorms roll our way with some showers overnight Saturday night into Sunday. Now for Sunday, we'll be in the upper 80s with, again, some spotty showers. We'll be dry Monday and Tuesday with highs in the mid-80s, and then sunny again with more 80s on Wednesday. Here in Butte, 54 overnight tonight. Partly cloudy skies headed our way for Friday, and then thunderstorms showing up mid-afternoon on Saturday. That's after a high of 85. Low 50s starts off on Sunday. Partly cloudy Sunday afternoon with maybe a spotty shower in 82. Boy, it looks like wall-to-wall sunshine Monday and Tuesday with low 80s, maybe a light shower Wednesday into Thursday with temperatures back in the upper 70s. I'm meteorologist Jeff Womack. That's the KBOW Copper 94 weather.
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0: Good afternoon. With the information you need at 5:30, I'm Catherine Manns. The news this hour is being brought to you as a service of Doc Saloon. If you're planning on foraging, buying, or cooking a dish with wild mushrooms anytime soon, the Montana Department of Public Health and Human Services is warning folks to be extra cautious. NBC Montana reports that officials say the only wild mushroom that's safe to eat is one you can 100% identify as an edible species. Even then, mushroom poisonings can happen when old, rotten, or improperly stored mushrooms are consumed. Experts encourage new or beginning foragers to join one of the state's mushroom clubs, the Southwest Montana Mycological Society in Bozeman and the Western Montana Mycological Association in Missoula, which meet in the fall or spring. Both have websites that you can go to, mycological associations. Montana's Fish and Wildlife Commission approved new wolf regulations for the upcoming season Wednesday. The rules allow hunters and trappers to harvest up to 300 wolves statewide, with specific quotas in different regions. That's down from a statewide wolf quota of 450 last season. The quota aims to maintain the statewide population above 450, with at least 15 breeding pairs. Montana Fish, Wildlife, and Parks' latest estimates range from about 725 to more than 1,000 wolves, depending on the population model used. A Yellowstone County judge is allowing a lawsuit over disputed Billings water bills to move forward, rejecting the city's request to dismiss the case. Judge Ed Zink issued the ruling Tuesday in a lawsuit brought by Billings residents who say a city billing system change led to dramatically higher water bills. The city argued the residents failed to follow a state law requiring claims against a municipality to be presented to the city council before a lawsuit can be filed. Zink disagreed, finding the law does not apply to the residents' claims in this case. He also ruled the plaintiffs had made significant and persistent efforts to alert city officials and the city council about their concerns. KTVQ reported that the lawsuit alleges the city's billing system conversion in 2024 resulted in excessive charges for thousands of residents. The city later hired an independent firm to audit the system. The audit, completed in January 2025, found the billing was accurate at that time, but also identified inadequate staffing and problems with the system conversion. The lawsuit includes claims of breach of contract, negligence, and deceit. The plaintiffs are also seeking class action status. Zinc's ruling does not decide whether the city overcharged residents. It only allows the lawsuit to proceed past the city's motion to dismiss. KBOW News Time is now 5:33.
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0: For over a century, summer nights in Helena have come with a familiar soundtrack. Live music filling Memorial Park from within the Helena State Capitol Band. For many in the audience, they've also come with a familiar face and voice. At 84 years old, Ron Sager is still taking the stage with the band, more than five decades after he first joined the group in 1969. KTVH reports that the Montana native, who started playing trumpet at just 10 years old, Sager moved to Helena in 1968 and started teaching music. Over the next 28 years, he led band programs in Helena's schools, influencing thousands of students along the way. A few weeks ago, the band surprised Sager at its final concert of the summer with the Spirit of the Band Award, honoring his 57 years of dedication to the group and the community. Band leaders say the award was meant to recognize more than just longevity. They say Sager represents the heart of what community music is all about, bringing people together across generations, both on and off stage. All right, I know Jeff gave us the what for with the weather, but I thought I would just kind of, you know, remind everyone. If you're just tuning in, it's 87 degrees, mostly sunny, 8 mph winds. Tonight, we're looking at mostly cloudy skies with a low around 53, and no rain anticipated until at least Saturday. With the information you need at 5:35, I'm Catherine Manns. The news this hour has been brought to you as a service of Doc Saloon, and you are now up to date on Butte's hometown station, KBOW. Eric Church is up next with Drink in My Hand.

0: love how Toby Keith has like this commanding whiskey for my head, and then and Willie's like beer for my horses. It's just it's a really interesting combination of country star singing going on there. Anyhow, of course that was Toby and Willie playing together here on KBOW, and we'll have some more music after these messages.
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0: Tyler Hubbard with 5'9", which is about what I am. Is he singing about me? Stop. I'm sure he's not. I'm just being silly here on KBOW. Why not?
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